0: prohibitive cost.
1: New report has found all coal-fired power stations would have to close, and new petrol and diesel car sales would need to be banned within a decade if Australia is to meet its climate commitments. Research Institute Climate Analytics has modelled a pathway for Australia to keep global warming as close to 1.5 degrees as possible. In finance, at the open, the All Ordinaries down 3 points. Our dollar trading at 71.71 US.
0: From what can be prohibitive cost.
1: New report has found all coal-fired power

0: ramp. He will captain Sydney for the remainder of the Swans' season. Callum Mills is out for the rest of the season after suffering an ACL injury. Adelaide is backing in under siege coach Matthew Nix. The club riding to members after the Crows' semi-final loss to Brisbane, saying they believe in him and the program he leads. 3AW commentator Matthew Lloyd telling the AFL website, it sets a lofty bar for Nick's next season.
1: They've done a good thing. No one should talk about it again, but I think that Matthew Nix needs to get to preliminary final weekend next week, next year, I think, with the list that he's got.
0: Alexander Zverev has been crowned US Open champ, beating Ben Shelton in four sets, and Kimi Antonelli has won the Formula One Spanish Grand Prix. That's the latest news and sports.
2: River 1467 weather for Ontario General Store, 8th Street, Mildura.
3: A cloudy day today, Mildura and Robinvale heading for 21, Wentworth 22. The three-day forecast for Sunraysia tomorrow, partly cloudy 19, Wednesday partly cloudy 17, Thursday sunny 19.
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11: It is 7 past 10. In a moment, shopping centres are teaming up with Crime Stoppers to try and crack down on retail crime, which is a good idea, but I worry, well, I see two problems. One is security guards are sort of told, you know, you mustn't lay hands on anybody even if they're walking out with, you know, a bag of stolen goods. Second, I don't think our courts really come to the party here, and this is a broader law and order issue. Like, we could have more police on the streets and more arrests being made and more charges being laid. But if the courts just say, now, don't be a naughty boy, okay, you never do this again, and you know, I'll see you later. And that's sort of what our courts do. Anyway, Mick also, about 15 minutes ago, we were talking about rubbish dumping around Mount Disappointment. Mick says it's cheaper to dump the rubbish and pay the fine. Well, we've had a look at this. The average cost of dumping a skip between 4 and 6 cubic metres, depending on which tip you go to, is about $400 to $650.

0: fine for dumping a large amount of rubbish is anywhere between $1,800 and just over $10,000. So doing the right thing is cheaper. But of course, you have to be caught if you're illegally dumping rubbish. And clearly a lot of people are not being caught. That's why they do it. 133693 on this. Jim via email says, I've been visiting Mount Disappointment for 65 years. It used to be a beautiful place. And I also used to remove trailer loads of other people's rubbish. Yeah. And I mentioned whether or not Geelong was ripped off on Friday night. I mean, look, yeah, Fremantle were the better side. Sorry, Geelong supporters, but it's the truth. They won. They were ahead, I think, pretty much from go to woe. But Ollie Dempsey did sort of kick the ball out of the air, and they took it to video review. And the goal umpire called it a behind, and the video review they said was inconclusive, so it was a behind, but really it was a goal. Anyway, Danny says, I suspect both the goal umpire and the review officer were people from Perth. It's a conspiracy, that's right. Just on the grand final, we've now got three interstate teams and only one Victorian team, that being Hawthorn in the prelim finals. So there's the very real prospect of an all-interstate grand final. Do we care anymore? I mean, you know, if you believe in the A in AFL for Australian Football League, no, we shouldn't care. And, you know, we've had plenty of all-interstate grand finals before. I mean, you know, Sydney and West Coast fought out two amazing grand finals 20 years ago. But I don't know. I feel like there's just more passion in the air when there's at least one Victorian team playing. 133693. Daryl, hello.
1: Hello, Tom. How are you?
0: Yeah, good, Daryl.
1: Yep. I'm phoning up about potholes and motorcyclists. I'm a motorcyclist. I'm now 75 years of age. I ride both road motorbikes and trail motorbikes, and the roads are absolutely shocking.
0: So how long have you been riding for, like years and years?
1: For over 60 years continuously.
0: So would you say in your life of riding, they've got considerably worse, the roads?
1: In the last 10 years, they've got considerably worse. There's been absolutely no road maintenance done on any of the potholes.
0: So as a motorbike rider, and as I said, I had a nasty accident on one when I was 17 and haven't ridden one since, but does it worry you? Because what I worry about with motorbike riders is this. If a driver of a car, you know, loses concentration and has an accident with another car, most of the time it's just dented, you know, bumper bars and things. But if you do it to a motorbike rider, it can be, you know, it can kill you. Plus potholes. I mean, does this sort of thing worry you?
1: It does. And being a motorcycle rider makes you a better car driver as well.
0: Sure.
1: Because all of the time you're watching for hazards, rubbish on the edge of the road, potholes. Irresponsible drivers, the works. And
0: yeah.
1: I'm probably lucky that I've had quite a few years of motocross riding as well, which really hones your level of experience.
0: Yeah, because you could go around a corner and suddenly there's a tree across the path or something like that.
1: You know how to get out of trouble, you know, without hurting yourself. Yeah,
0: I know, Daryl. I think most motorbike riders are much better than the average driver. But the problem is the average driver just doesn't think about motorbike. One of the reasons I stopped riding my bike, push bike to work, was that reason, that I had that many close scrapes with cars. I just thought, this is not worth it. It's not worth saving a bit of time and getting a bit of extra exercise to, you know, could have been badly hurt or even killed. So I pretty much gave up. Thank you, Daryl. And good luck with it, motorbike riding, I mean. I think you're a braver man than me. Dave joins us. What have you noticed, Dave?
2: I wanted to make something totally separate. I went to the races and the members at Flemington on the weekend.
0: Oh, yes.
2: And this is a club that's lost $90 million in the last 5 years through whatever poor management and everything else going on. They were trying to sell bottles of mum champagne for $240, and the glass price is $36.
0: Gee.
2: I'm like, if you're trying to make money and attract people to a club and spend, you're kind of doing the thing that people don't want you to do, aren't you?
0: How much was a beer?
2: So a non-member price, $15 for Carlton Dry, 3.5% for 425 mils. That is the pint effective price is $20. As a member, it gets discounted to $11, which makes it about $14 or $15 a pint. So it's not really great value for money. And when you, as I said, when you're running up massive debts every year and trying to keep people coming, I don't know. I feel like they're a bit out of touch with what's happening in the world.
0: Yeah, maybe they're trying to pay the debt off. But look, I agree with you, Dave. I bought a beer at the football a few weeks ago, and they had those large steel Asahi, the Japanese beer, which is a bigger can. I think it's 440 mil, and it was $18.50. I'd already sort of grabbed it, it was nice enough, but still $18.50. And I think if you get a plastic glass of beer like what you might have been getting, it's, you know, the footy's not any cheaper, Dave. It is not a place you wouldn't. Well, I don't think too many people are going getting drunk at the football because it just costs too much money to do so. All right, well, there you go. At Flemington, alcohol is expensive. Good on you, Dave. You could also be in the running for the yearly Word on the Street prize, $60,000 towards a Mercedes of your choice, thanks to Mercedes-Benz Brighton. They've got exceptional offers right across their SUV range, including the GLA 200 Special Edition, now $65,490 drive away. Okay, so there's going to be a collaboration between Crime Stoppers and the Shopping Centre Council. Our next guest is Chief Executive of the Shopping Centre Council of Australia, Angus Nardi. Good morning.
3: Oh, good morning. Nice to be with you.
0: So what are you planning on doing exactly?
3: So from today for the next month, we've partnered with Crime Stoppers nationally. And in essence, that just means we're going to be running Crime Stopper ads across our digital screen network, which is about 4,500 screens, just encouraging people to call Crime Stoppers if they see, you know, anything of concern, anything suspicious, and they can anonymously report that into Crime Stoppers, and that obviously goes through to police.
0: And is this for all sorts of crimes, or do you sort of want people to focus on, you know, retail crimes that might occur at shopping centres, or what?
3: It's obviously really crime within the centre, and so that could relate to, you know, shop theft, but, you know, acts of aggression or violence or the use of weapons, which, you know, sadly has been occurring in our centres. It's really to report anything that they see of concern directly through to Crime Stoppers and where they believe it would be good to have a police response.
0: So I'm wandering around one of your shopping centres. I see something happen. I see the Crime Stoppers ad, if you like, on one of the screens, and I report it. That's the thinking.
3: Yeah, that's the thinking. And we ran this last year for the first time, and it led to, across jurisdictions, anywhere from a 17 to 50% increase in calls out to Crime Stoppers. And we actually understand from Crime Stoppers, it actually put a lot of people on the radar of police that otherwise weren't on their radar. And in some cases, they, you know, caught up with those people, and they had, you know, in their garage, you know, $100,000 worth of stolen goods. So it's certainly, you know, proven to be beneficial to be actually catching people that otherwise weren't on police's radar.
0: All right, well, that's good. Just one thing, though. I've had a number of interviews recently with shopping centre guards and supermarket guards who say that their contracts say that they're not physically allowed to stop people who are stealing things. Is that something we need to look at?
3: Yeah, well, so the role of guards firstly is defined by government law, and it does essentially say, you know, that they're not police and they're really not to intervene and put their hands on people, put themselves at risk, particularly with someone with a weapon. So the contracts that we have, in a way, it reflects what the law says, what their formal role is, including under a license issued by Victorian government.
0: But the law does say, I mean, you know, I'm a private citizen, but I could make a citizen's arrest. I mean, if I see someone, you know, steal something from a shop and run out, and then the shop owner comes out and says, "Stop thief," I'm allowed to go and grab that person and make a citizen's arrest. I mean, why can't shopping centre guards do that?
3: Anything that, whether it's a private citizen or a guard, you're doing that in a way at your own risk. And we've had cases where our own guards have been assaulted by people. Mm. And so it's just making that judgment in terms of, you know, what to do and how to intervene, or, you know, if escalating it to police is the best thing to do. But it certainly is challenging. Like, you know, our guards get threatened. The guards get assaulted when they intervene on things. And so it's kind of that judgment is probably informing the overall industry position.
0: Yeah. Okay, but going back to Crime Stoppers, the idea is that if you see something untoward happening, maybe at a shopping centre, you report it, and that makes the police's job a bit easier.
3: It does, and it just essentially draws attention to where the police resources may be needed. But it's obviously in concert with, you know, we've got our CCTV, which we can, you know, provide as evidence if a crime is committed. You know, guards, you know, we've got Operation Pulse in our centres with PSOs at the moment across Melbourne, which is a great thing. So it's just really a complement to all of the other things that we're trying to do to get on top of this, you know, crime issue that we continue to face.
0: All right. Thank you for your time. Angus Nardi there, Chief Executive Director of the Shopping Centre Council of Australia. 1-3693 mornings at 3aw.com.au. But again, I say this, whether it's something like Snap, Send, Solve, you know, like here's some graffiti, here's a pothole, or whether it's a video of someone stealing something that you might get on your phone, it's one thing to report it, and that helps, but we've got to have the law and order system that goes after the person, arrests them, charges them, puts them before a court in a short amount of time, which is not happening at the moment, and if they're found guilty, punishes them. 1-3693, calls and emails ahead. I want to look at this call by Alan Kohler to scrap our tram network. He said it's been a terrible mistake. And Tony Jones joins us in about 15, 20 minutes' time. How do we think about the possibility of an all-interstate grand final? It's happened before and it will happen again. And it's what the A in the AFL means. And let's face it, you know, tens of thousands of us turned out to watch the Los Angeles Rams play against the San Francisco 49ers late last week. But I don't know, there's just something about having Victorian teams involved on grand final day which gives it an added zest. 1-3693 at 19 past 10.
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4: 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Your say now with Tom Elliott. 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

0: It is 23 past 10. Doug, good morning.
1: G'day, Tom. Now, I heard you say earlier you saw some bloke steal a trolley full of goods, and you're just talking about citizens having a power of arrest. Why didn't you arrest him? Why didn't you
0: arrest him? Well, I was standing right next to the security guard, and I said, you know, it was only sort of after, because the guy was walking out and he was shouting and stuff, and then he went. And then I said to the security guard, did he steal that stuff? And he said, yeah, he did. And I said, oh, well, why didn't you, if you knew that, why didn't you stop him? And he said, oh, I'm not allowed to. So it was sort of too late by the time I worked out what was going on. But, yeah, I believe it or not, I have made a citizen's arrest before, Doug. Someone was stole something from a shop and I tackled him. And the shop owner was grateful. We didn't get it from the police. We just grabbed whatever it was back and let him go. But, yeah, I don't know. I'm probably getting a bit old for that sort of thing now, Doug.
1: Yeah, well, I mean, if people start acting, you know, maybe it'll help cut it down a bit.
0: Yeah, maybe. But, all right, thank you, Doug. But the point I make is, though, I don't understand. I mean, security guards are supposed to have training. Like, when I was a young man, you know, if you misbehaved in a pub or a nightclub, a security guard would grab you and quite literally throw you out. Now, I just don't know. Do they still do that? But that was normal. And in shopping centres, security guards would grab thieves and hold them until the police arrived. It just seems like our society has moved to this point where we worry more about the rights of the thief than we do innocent people. Thank you, Doug. Colin, hello.
2: G'day, Tom. Tom, I was in a supermarket one day. I saw this bloke stuffing stuff under his parka. I went up to the girl. I said, you got a shoplifter in here. As he came past, I said, what have you got under your jacket there? And the girl said to me, we're not allowed to do anything about it. We know who they are, and we can't do anything about it. I was in a supermarket just a couple of days ago. All the self-service things weren't working, and someone said, why aren't they working? He said, we're losing too much stock. So they've had to turn the whole lot off.
0: So does that mean that they've actually gone back to old-fashioned, like where someone puts the groceries through for you?
2: In the supermarket the other day, they had the whole lot turned off. Because it was one of the well-known ones, and they said we're just losing too much stock. Now, but maybe they didn't have enough staff. Some of these places might only have one or two people there.
0: How were people shopping if all the self-service checkouts were closed?
2: Well, the person was at the register, but they were queued up because the self-service things weren't working.
0: Yeah, okay.
2: You got me?
0: Well, yeah, I do. Again, the supermarket I go to a bit, which is a Coles, it used to be Woolworths and it's shut down, they sort of have an electric door, like a little waist-high thing that opens and shuts. But you don't have to sort of prove that you've paid. I mean, I don't know how they do it. Maybe they've got some sort of camera watching you and it doesn't open if you've stolen things. I think a lot of the stuff that gets stolen is people putting stuff through as the wrong thing. The checkout machines are now much more sophisticated. They can detect, you know, no, this is a more expensive sort of tomato or whatever. Am I the only one who gets confused by the variety of mandarins? I like mandarins. And there's about eight different sorts, a Fura and this and that. And, you know, and then I get them and then I go to the checkout. And I'm like, what sort of mandarin is this? I don't know. And they cost different prices. Maybe it's just me. Scott, good morning.
3: Morning, John. First time caller.
0: Good to have you on board.
3: The reason I'm calling, my partner's father got admitted to the Royal Melbourne Hospital on Thursday night. So we've been in there most of the weekend. And I just have to say, the actual condition of the Royal Melbourne Hospital is absolutely disgraceful. I've got a dozen photos of his room. We're talking about skirting boards hanging off. We're talking about the headboard of his bed where all the instruments go into falling off. We're talking about the ventilation grate on the wall. It looks like it hasn't been cleaned for 20 years. The paint is disgusting. Mate, this man has paid taxes his whole life. He's 88, and this is where he's ended up.
0: Yeah,
3: I need to premise this, Tom, by saying this is, I've got nothing against the staff.
0: No.
3: This is not about the staff. This is about the government, and this is about... The place is filthy, Tom.
0: No,
3: it is,
0: Scott,
3: absolutely disgraceful.
0: Scott, you're right, and it's not the only public hospital which is like that. Look, a few years ago, the Royal Children's was largely rebuilt, and so it's had a good makeover, but... You know, there was a report, it was 3 or 4 years ago, the Alfred. Now, like, someone saw a rat running across the floor, like in a hospital. And apparently the Alfred is in even worse shape. Now, I know a doctor who works there and he's confirmed that. I don't know what to say, Scott. I mean, we take part in most of the fundraisers for the big hospitals here, so Royal Children's, the Alfred, the Royal Melbourne. And part of me wonders, like, why do we have to, why is the public expected? You know, most of us are taxpayers already. Why are we supposed to shell out donations for what is really a government-funded thing? I mean, you know, the government, state and federal governments, are responsible for funding hospitals. Like, for example, you know, if a tram is badly maintained, are you expected to pay extra and make a donation to public transport? No. And yet we do it for hospitals. And the cynical part of me, Scott, wonders whether governments deliberately underfund the public hospitals because they know that we will dig deep and tip into our, you know, sort of putting money out of our own pockets to keep them going. Thank you, Scott. We'll treat that as word of the street. The Royal Melbourne Hospital is in a bad state of repair. 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Peter, good morning.
4: Good morning, Tom. Just a theory, mate. What if we give all employees of these places a share in the company? Like, we used to be able to get company shares, which gave you some form of ownership.
0: You mean employees, your staff shares?
4: Absolutely, yeah. Yep.
0: And so they'd be more inclined to stop shoplifting.
4: Well, I'm thinking legally, why is they stealing from you, not from the business that you necessarily work for?
0: Yeah, that's true. Like, if you ran your own shop and it's yours and you see someone stealing something, you'd go and tackle them, wouldn't you?
4: Absolutely.
0: Yeah.
4: And within my rights, as long as I don't, you know, go too heavy on them.
0: Yeah, that's a good point.
4: It's all on CCTV.
0: I think both of the big supermarkets here, being Coles and Woolies, and they're listed on the stock exchange. So I think they do have staff share schemes, but their problem is more that they've got staff training and security guard training, which says you cannot lay your hands on someone. So again, the security guard I saw, he sort of yelled at this guy who I later found out had stolen things, but he couldn't actually go and grab him. And therein lies the problem. Like, it doesn't matter how, you know, he might have $50,000 worth of shares in Woolworths, but if he's being given a contract that says you are not to physically interfere with someone, even if they're stealing things, then what can he do? Thank you, Peter. News headlines now with David Armstrong. David, good morning.
5: Good morning. Can the supermarkets ban certain shoppers? Can they put up an image?
0: Well, this is the thing. I mean, if you can't physically tackle someone, let's say a ban, let's say you do that, you know, this person is banned, person walks in, how do you stop them?
5: Can you in America, they trespass you if you
0: don't. Well, Americans, you know, also walk into supermarkets with assault rifles and things, which sort of has a different complexion to things. But I look, and you do see some shops put up pictures of people who are known shoplifters.
5: Yes.
0: But again, if the staff and the security guards are told that you mustn't physically stop them, well, I just don't see what that does.
5: Yeah. News at 11 o'clock, really sad news just coming through. There's been a double murder-suicide, a man and two kids. It's in Bali, but it's an Australian man. He is dead. His two children, 6 and 4, are dead. They're Indonesian-born children. He is an Australian from WA, and that's now being investigated there. Tens of thousands of preschoolers living in the state's growth corridors will miss out on kinder. A 10-year forecast says Casey Windham and Hume. Huge population growth in those areas, screaming out for kindergartens, and there aren't any and are unlikely to be.
0: I was at a car show yesterday and I had a chat with a guy who lives in Wallen, and he's got a massive garage full of valuable Holdens, all, you know, wrapped in plastic bubble wrap and whatever. But he made the point that the population in Wallen is growing so rapidly. He was talking more about public transport, how long it takes to drive down the Hume to come to Melbourne and so forth. But, I mean, that's one of these towns that's in a growth corridor, and yeah.
5: And articles today, because we had that terrible story about the potholes, and potholes and no kindergartens, and the Royal Melbourne Hospital, I heard the caller just before.
0: Yeah.
5: This is what happens when you spend $34 billion on a train line.
0: Oh, or you waste $15 billion on it by giving money to organised crime, and on it goes.
5: In sport, Dane Rampey to captain Sydney for the remainder of the Swans season. Callum Mills out with an ACL finals football. You have to love it.
0: You also have to admire the Swans. Like, they've lost three stars and two OK players of the so-called Pullman Five. And then Callum Mills does his ACL, and yet they're in a prelim final this weekend.
5: They're resilient. Oh, could they?
0: Could they?
5: Could they? Oh, they're at 11.
0: Thank you, David. 1-3-6-9-3, mornings at 3aw.com.au. Calls and emails coming up. Tony Jones not far away. We'll talk about the prelim and the grand finals and the fact that this year we could have an all-interstate affair because there's three interstate teams and only one Victorian team in the running, the Victorian team being Hawthorn. I don't think I could bring myself to Berwick for Hawthorn. I just can't. I'm going to play some audio from the Channel 2 government news last night. Alan Kohler saying Melbourne's trams are a giant mistake. Anything else you'd like to discuss? Right now, it's 26 to 11.
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6: River 1467 weather. For Good Deal Tyres, 504 to 510 Benetook Avenue, Mildura.
16: A cloudy day today, Mildura and Robinvale heading for 21, Wentworth 22. The three-day forecast for Sunraysia tomorrow, partly cloudy 19, Wednesday partly cloudy 17, Thursday sunny 19.
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0: It's 22 to 11. Should we get rid of trams? We'll find out in a moment. First, though, Dan has sent us an email on interstate grand finals. He says there hasn't been an all Victorian AFL grand final.

0: but I just think it's, I don't know, it adds something to it when there's at least one Victorian team. And there may well be. It could be Hawthorne versus whomever this year, but we'll see. We'll see. 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John, good morning.
1: Hi, good morning, Tom. How are you going, mate?
0: Yeah, good, John.
1: Now, I just caught your radio talking. There was a gentleman on talking about theft and shopping, I think. I'm a regular, or a bit of a regular at the Audi stores, and I've noticed that they've been shutting down the self-service lines. Now, oh. I've been asking why.
0: Like at a certain time of day or just in general?
1: Correct. Around 6 p.m. And I've been asking, and there's been hints that there's been, someone's on break or something like that. I know the locals there. Anyway, it's come to through fruition that they're shutting it down due to theft.
0: Right. That's interesting because I've started shopping in an Aldi near my house, and the thing is, it's mainly self-serve, but if you buy a bottle of wine or something, you have to do the assisted checkout because, you know, they've got to check your ID, which is ludicrous. I mean, if you're like me, you're 58 years old. I might add, they don't ask me for ID, but you're not allowed to check out alcohol yourself. All right, well, I mean, theft is a massive issue. The rule of thumb used to be, they call it shrinkage, but it's not shrinkage, it's theft. In the old days, it was about 2%. Now I gather it's like 7 or 8. Anyway, John, you can find yourself in the running for the weekly prize, a $1,000 voucher to spend at Imp Jewellery. Okay, business journalist Alan Kohler, he's sort of the regular finance commentator on the ABC Evening News, and he always likes to add something interesting to his report. So there's the report about, oh, the share market did this and the Australian dollar did that and the price of gold is whatever it is. But last night, for reasons best known to himself, he decided to talk about Melbourne's tram network.
2: One thing Melbourne Suburban Rail Loop has done is highlight what a disastrous mistake Melbourne's trams were. When Melbourne was laying what is now the world's biggest tram network 120 years ago, other cities around the world were digging subways. There are now 214 cities in the world with extensive underground railways. The average population of those cities is 5.2 million, less than Melbourne. The London Tube, starting in 1863, cost about $45 million per mile in today's money. Paris Metro, $60 million per mile. The New York Subway, $90 million. The cost of the Melbourne Metro Tunnel and the proposed suburban rail loop, $2.4 and $2.3 billion per mile. The time to build underground railways was 100 years ago, not now. Instead, Melbourne has trams that don't carry many people, average 11 kilometres per hour and clog up the roads.
0: Well, there you go. Trams aren't popular, they don't carry many people, and they clog up the roads. And what we should have done back in the 1880s or something when Melbourne was booming was build a proper sort of subway system. I love Melbourne's trams, and I heard a number of Americans, San Francisco 49er fans, because San Francisco has streetcars, which are more for tourists than for transport, but people still use them to get around San Francisco. And I heard the people talk about how they liked Melbourne's trams. And as Alan said, we have the world's biggest tram network, whereas most other Australian cities have got rid of their trams. We've expanded ours. But no, they clog up the road. Well, in the old days they did, in the sense that, you know, even in the CBD, I mean, cars and trucks could drive in the same lane as the tram. But nowadays, you know, the tram gets its own lane and, well, trying to drive a car through the CBD is horrendous. But have they been a giant mistake? Brandon, good morning.
3: Good morning, how you going?
0: Yeah, good. What do you think about trams?
3: I'm only 30 and I've had a massive problem with them since I started driving. I just thought, you know, why is it not just a bus that can pull over? And, you know, having pedestrians walk out into the middle of the road and, you know, the older trams used to have those little flaps that would come out with the stop sign, which is helpful. And, you know, the newer trams, I've gotten rid of that. So, and half the time the tram just sits there with its hazards on and you don't know if it's actually a stop or the depot or what. And, yeah, I just think they're dangerous for motorists and pedestrians and, they definitely clog up the road, that's for sure.
0: So just scrap them then?
3: Oh, 100%, yeah.
0: you don't think it's part of Melbourne's identity that we still ride around in trams?
3: Well, at what cost, though, you know?
0: Well, Sydney had them up until, I think, there used to be a tram to Bondi Beach. They got rid of all the old ones. I think they've put some new ones in recently. I haven't been to Adelaide for a long time, but they have a tram that runs, I think, between Adelaide and Glenelg, but it's more of a tourist thing now. Bendigo still has a couple of trams running around. Christchurch in New Zealand does, but I mean, Melbourne has more than anywhere. Interestingly, the North American city of Toronto has an extensive tram network as well. 1-3-6-9-3, mornings at 3aw.com.au. What do you think? I mean, maybe Alan Cole is being tongue-in-cheek. I mean, we're not going to, well, when I say we're not going to build a subway, we sort of have a bit. I mean, we've got the Melbourne Loop, and then more recently the Metro Tunnel. And if we build it, if, the Suburban Rail Loop, but scrapping all the trams and going underground. I mean, if the Suburban Rail Loop is going to cost $200 billion and we replicated that everywhere there's a tram line, I mean, the federal government debt is currently $1 trillion. I think if we did that, the Victorian government's debt would be $1 trillion. 1-3-6-9-3 at 11:15.
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0: on River 1467, Tom Elliott for Club Merbein. If you're keen, head to Club Merbein.
6: I thought there was still a couple running in Bendigo, like it's more of a tourist thing. Might check that out. Bob says it's the silliest thing the Balti government back then ever did. He said buses cannot move the same volume of people in a short time as trams do. My argument in favour of trams is, I, especially where they have dedicated lanes, they are actually a pretty quick way to get from A to B. And they are sort of part of Melbourne's identity. And people from overseas do comment on trams. And amazingly, some of them quite like them. Weather now for Roth Newton there. 20% off lounge suite sailors on now. 20% off Lazy Boy, IMG and Australian made. It is currently 16 degrees. Our forecast top today, 19.

0: Tony Jones, good morning.
1: Yes, good morning, Tom. What a great day.
0: Well, it is. And just quickly on the NFL game on Friday last week, I thought it was one of the best showcases for Melbourne I've ever seen. Apparently, we don't know quite what the US audience was, but let's say it was 20 million people. And they saw the city at its finest. They saw a stadium the size of which they couldn't quite believe. My only concern is, I don't know if you know this, but there's a small city called Melbourne in Florida. And I'm a bit worried that some Americans might think it was Melbourne, Florida, not Melbourne, Australia. But it went really well, didn't it?
1: Yeah, absolutely it did. It's and hopefully it's an annual thing. I look back at the ESPN coverage, the pre-match, and whatever it cost Melbourne, they've got it back in spades because the city was, I mean, you couldn't have picked a better day weather-wise.
0: No, it was fantastic. Just,
1: I mean, seriously, that I mean, given what's been either side of that day, you know, we were so lucky. It was so good. My only knock on it, I've got to say, and I text this to you, why did Public Transport Victoria fawn over themselves to accommodate 24-hour transport? And, I mean, the MCG often has crowds of 90,000 plus, you know, and... You know, Carlton Geelong, for example, had 96,000. I don't think there was 24-hour transport then, was there?
0: No, there wasn't. And in fact, if you were trying to get a train on V-Line from, say, Gippsland, from Traralgon to Melbourne, then the last train left, well, I think it left at 7 p.m. So there was no, you had to get a bus back. Now, just on another, I do want to talk about the prospect of an all interstate grand final. But look, I think Geelong was outplayed by Freo on the weekend. But the goal that wasn't a goal, Ollie Dempsey kicked it out of the air and the umpire said it was a behind and then the arc looked at it and sort of wasn't certain. It was pretty obviously a goal. Why are we still struggling so much with video review?
1: I don't know. And this is my knock on it. If you can't get it right, then get rid of it. You know what I mean? Like that, I mean, I have not met one person, other than someone at the AFL, who says that was anything other than a goal.
0: Yeah.
1: If you can't, and they say it's inconclusive. I'm sorry, it's not. It's not inconclusive.
0: Because the other thing is, if you watch, I often have to entertain myself watching old footage because that's the last time Carlton won a flag. But, I mean, you know, there was no video review back then. And I see a lot of scores like goals, you think, you know, to me that looks like it was a behind, but no one argued. If the goal umpire said it was a goal, it was a goal. If it was a behind, it was a behind, and we moved on. And that was in an era when games were often quite high scoring, so one goal didn't make that much of a difference. But I agree with you, like maybe we just scrap it and we just go with the goal umpire.
1: Absolutely. I mean, you know, if you had technology in 1979, Collingwood might have beaten you in that grand final once that ball was quite clearly over the boundary line when it was tapped in by Hunt.
0: No, I was there. In fact, I was sitting above it. I was there. I was 12 years old. And we saw, that's a good decision. Geez, Wayne Harms is playing well there. And he got the Norm Smith, the first one ever.
1: But see, even now you look back on that, and how many times have you looked back on it and... Yeah, it's so inconclusive, you know, so even technology can't sort of, you know, come up with an answer for one of the great debates of finals football.
0: But the other thing is, right, and I don't know if you watch rugby union very much. I do sometimes because I played it briefly a long time ago. I don't really understand it. But they will be playing along and then the umpire will suddenly, he's a referee, he will stop everything and they'll suddenly look at a tackle that occurred 3 minutes earlier and decide that actually the tackle was a bit high or, you know, it was a shoulder charge, which is illegal in rugby union. And they'll sort of like wind the clock back and make a decision. And the great things about Australian rules, and I must say the way rugby league is played these days, is that the referee or the umpire makes a decision, you accept it and you move on, and the game keeps going. And one of the reasons rugby union is struggling in this country is because it's just two stop start. And you know, they wind the clock back and relook at things that are several minutes old and then decide to change the game.
1: And that's one of the reasons I think cricket's suffering at the moment too, because the umpires have actually lost their nerve. So how many times do we see the umpires go for a replay or the captain calls for one and like, the guy's half a metre in?
0: Yeah.
1: You know, and there's no need sometimes for that. Now, I know it sort of like comes into its own when you're okay, was the ball grounded? Was it a clean catch? I mean, in that situation, it can go LBW, that type of thing. But for the most part, I don't think technology is needed.
0: Well, I mean, you look at it, in the old days in footy, you had one field umpire, two goal umpires, two boundary, and that was considered fine. Now we have four field umpires and we have video review. And we still get it wrong. So you know.
1: Well, I don't have an issue with the extra umpires because that would have been near impossible to actually officiate a game 1 hour, especially with the speed of the game nowadays. So I don't have an issue with as many umpires as what we've got. But it comes back to the original point, Tom, in that if you can't get it right, and I'm sorry, but Chris Scott can be quite theatrical in the coach's box, but I'm 110% with him on this one because it was a goal and it was a blot on what was a great game of football.
0: Now, very quickly, we've got two prelims this weekend. So Friday night, Frio take on Geelong. It's at Optus Stadium. Sorry, I'm looking at the wrong one. It's now my app. So Frio take on Sydney. Interestingly, so it's actually played in the SCG. It's sort of the season somehow is working out very well for Sydney when everybody thought was writing them off. Sorry, it's at the SCG. Who do you think wins?
1: Well, I think Frio, based on the way they played. But if Sydney can muster the passion and the emotion that they did previously, then they'll be over the line. I think Frio, and I really think that Brisbane will roll Hawthorn.
0: Yeah, and that's a twilight game at the MCG. But why that?
1: I think it might be an opportunity to let Brisbane get home after the game. I'm pretty sure that would be the reason why. But I thought they chartered flights nowadays. But I'm pretty sure that would be the reason.
0: All right. So if it's if your predictions are correct, we end up with an all interstate grand final being Frio versus Brisbane.
1: Yeah, and I look forward to the grand final parade down Little Bourke Street.
0: All right. Thank you, TJ. Tony Jones with Monday Sport. At 5 to 11.
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0: It is almost 11 o'clock. News coming up in a moment with David Armstrong. And look, if you're a Geelong supporter, you know, that Ollie Dempsey goal that was ultimately ruled behind after extensive video footage was looked at, do you feel you're ripped off? Geelong, I don't think, led at any point of the night. But people say, oh, that was a turning point in the game. And look, Freo were the better team. But as Tony Jones says, if the arc system still doesn't work, then let's just scrap it. And let's just go back. The goal umpire makes a call, and that's what the call is. 133693, mornings at 3aw.com.au. There will be plenty of time, as there always is, for calls and emails straight after the news. A couple of the issues I want to have a look at, though, today. The government desperately wants 70% of new houses, this is the state government, to occur within existing suburbs. So knock down houses, build townhouses, build blocks of flats. And yet the figures show that overwhelmingly people want a house on its own land out in the outer burbs. So do you actually want to live in an apartment? And another thing, should the fuel excise be cut as petrol rises again?
10: River 1467. River 1467. National news now.
11: 16 degrees in Melbourne, a shower or two at top today, 19, 11 o'clock. Good morning. I'm David Armstrong. The Premier Ben Carroll says the buck stops with him following the tragic death of a motorcyclist who hit a pothole on the Western Highway. The 71-year-old Ballarat man lost control of his motorbike after striking the pothole at Trawalla yesterday. It comes almost a week after the Auditor-General found almost half of the state's road network was in poor or very poor condition, and the government had ignored warnings to spend more money on road maintenance.
12: My thoughts are with this man, this man's family. This is a tragedy that has occurred. My thoughts are also with everybody connected to this man, the first responders that attended the scene. And the buck does stop with us. I've made it very clear there cannot be any more buck passing on road maintenance.
11: And investigations are continuing into the cause of the crash. An Australian man and his two children have been found dead inside their home in Bali. The exact cause of death is not yet known. Local police say it appears to have been a murder-suicide. The federal government's poised to consider restoring cuts to the fuel excise following a widening of the Middle East conflict. There are fears petrol prices could rise toward the previous peak of $2.60 a litre. The Albanese government and the opposition are warning One Nation's immigration policy could push Australia into recession. The minor party is proposing to cut 750,000 student, skilled and family visas over 3 years. The aim is to reach a net migration cap of 130,000 people a year, which One Nation argues is more sustainable. But Shadow Home Affairs Minister John O'Donoghue says the policy has not been thought through.
13: Which parts of the economy will be impacted and to what extent? Because for every person that is not brought into Australia, there is notionally an economic cost, say for skilled visa holders, they pay tax when they work. Those sorts of numbers are an important part of this debate.
11: Well, a Melbourne man fed up with people dumping their rubbish has removed six full trailer loads of rubbish from a state forest at his own expense. Matthew Cumming has told Tom Elliott It's getting worse, with people either just being lazy or struggling to afford rising prices at the tip.
8: The piles that I found on the tracks were rubbish dumped from building sites, general public. The main rubbish types that I found was nappies, scrap metal, and bags of clothes. And they're three things that are the most easily disposed of.
11: In finance, the All Ordinary's up 11 points. The dollar's trading at 71.71 US.
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11: Alexander Zverev has been crowned US Open champion, beating Ben Shelton in four sets. The German thanking the new US tennis chief executive, Craig Tiley.
14: For those of you that you don't know, Craig Tiley has been the tournament director in the Australian Open for the past 25 years, and he decided to move to New York, which we as players were not very happy about because he made the Australian Open the best tournament in the world. But from now on, I think the US Open will probably be the best tournament in the world since you're here, so...
11: That audio thanks to Nine. Hawthorn trains this morning ahead of Saturday's preliminary final against Brisbane. Four sets. The German thanking the new US tennis chief

0: Wales, the 36-year-old, replacing Callum Mills, who's out for the rest of the season with an ACL injury. And that's the latest news and sport.
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2: A cloudy day today, Mildura and Robinvale heading for 21, Wentworth 22. The three-day forecast for Sunraysia tomorrow, partly cloudy 19, Wednesday partly cloudy 17, Thursday sunny 19.
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1: 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Right, 741 Coolong Avenue, Warrimpole.
13: And he was showing us his mint condition, I think it was an HD Holden from the 60s. Anyway, but he lived in outside Wallen. And we were talking about, you know, just how incredible the growth has been there. Like, it's a good 45 minutes drive north of Melbourne. And yet that is, you know, it is what used to be farms rapidly being turned into suburbia. And he was complaining that they're not putting in enough infrastructure like public transport and that sort of thing to support all these new houses. But the point is that overwhelmingly first-time buyers still want to buy a house on land in the outer sort of growth corridors of Melbourne. And I sort of get that. The problem is that the powers that be want us to live in apartments. For example, take the suburban rail loop. Now, remember, a third of the funding for the suburban rail loop is this alleged value capture. And the idea behind that is that we build apartment towers and office blocks and shopping centres above the route of the underground rail line. And that over time we extract taxes from them and, you know, this helps pay off the debt associated with it. But again, do people want to live in apartments? Now, I've spoken to developers who say that the only apartment market in Melbourne right now that sort of makes sense for them is for relatively wealthy retiring downsizers. So people who have retired or are close to retirement, the kids have flown the coop, they're not living in the family home anymore, and they sell the family home and they'll buy an apartment

0: for $1.5 to maybe $2.5 million, and that they can make money on. But young people, by and large, don't want to just go and live in apartments. And the problem is that the government's sort of housing policy is predicated on the idea that we stop building houses on land and we build tens of thousands of apartments instead. But the problem is, I just don't know if people actually want to buy them. In fact, I suspect that they don't. Anyway, we'll have a look at that in a moment. 133693. A lot of emails coming through first on trams, mornings at 3aw.com.au. I played some audio from ABC, or as I like to call it, government news last night, from Alan Kohler, saying trams have been a giant mistake for Melbourne, and 150 years ago what we should have done is build the giant, you know, underground sort of subway, like cities like London and Paris and New York have. He says trams travel slowly, don't carry many people, and clog up the roads. Kathy says trams, in contrast, provide a great visual experience of our city for visiting tourists. I agree with you, Kathy. Mark says, in fact, trams shouldn't be in the middle of the road. They should be on the side of the road where bike paths are. I wonder, would that work if you had a tram? Well, you wouldn't be able to have any parking then, would you? Yeah, maybe. And we also spoke earlier about rubbish dumping. You might have heard in the news there. A good Samaritan called Matthew Cumming recently removed 6 trailer loads of dumped rubbish from a dirt track near Mount Disappointment. And he blames campers in part for dumping rubbish in the bush. Les says 95% of campers are responsible and take out more than what they bring in, but there are always some that stuff it up for the rest of us. Yeah, I was really surprised to hear that campers dump rubbish in the bush. I just thought campers were, I don't know, I thought they were better than that. Matt joins us. Matt, good morning.
1: Yeah, good morning, Tom. Just wanting to let everyone know, mate, there's a rally being organised at 12 p.m. today on the steps of Parliament House, motorbike riders protesting against the death of the gentleman at the Western Highway on Saturday. It was just unacceptable, Tom.
0: Well, it is, isn't it? Because it's one thing when you say, oh, potholes, you know, unsightly, or makes people swerve, or you might, you know, split a tyre or whatever. But when someone dies, you realise how serious these potholes are.
1: Tom, I'm on the road all day, mate. I drive a truck for work. I'm a car driver as well, and I'm a motorbike rider. And I just shake my head every day. I see some of these potholes, and I think if I had to hit that on my bike,
0: yeah, you'd be dead.
1: I'd be off for sure. Like it's there's one, the worst one I've seen is anyone that's familiar with Ferntree Gully Road. If you're heading inbound on Ferntree Gully Road as you're approaching Scoresby Road, the end of Scoresby Road, there's a patch about 30 metres long of potholes. Now, this is an 80-kilometre-an-hour zone, Tom, and people are slamming on the brakes, swerving sideways, because they're not just potholes. These are holes in the road.
0: Okay.
1: And I don't know how there hasn't been a major accident there yet, and that's only the one part that I cross every day on my way back
0: to
1: work.
0: You know, Matt, it's the old phrase, it's an accident waiting to happen, and now probably will. All right, so if people are upset, as people should be, about the potholes and the roads, there's a protest at midday today, so starting in just over 3/4 of an hour's time on the steps of Parliament on Spring Street.
1: Yeah, it just came through on a chat group, on a motorbike group I'm in on Facebook.
0: Okay. Well,
1: about an hour ago,
0: you're right to be angry, because, as I said, it's one thing for people to suffer a damaged vehicle, which obviously can be repaired, albeit it's expensive, but when someone dies because they hit a pothole on a motorbike and the pothole should not have been there, that is a whole another matter entirely. Look, thank you, Matt. Good luck with the protest. And there's the weekly prize for you to consider for Word on the Street, a $1,000 voucher to spend at Imp Jewellery, the handmade and remodelling specialist. Okay, so I'm often intrigued about apartment living because I sort of, my wife and I have discussed when I'm old, which is rapidly approaching, that we might downsize, and it probably would be into an apartment just because they're generally cheaper than a house. And look, there's lots and lots of apartments being built, so I guess we'll have quite a few to choose from. But something like 50% of new dwellings are out on the urban fringe. They are house and land packages for relatively affordable prices, albeit they're a long way away. Places like Wallen, for example, or Casey's another example. And it sort of suggests that's what people want. They still want, you know, a house on its own land. And yet the government sort of doesn't want that. The government has a stated aim of 70% of dwellings you know, being in urban infill, that is essentially knocking down houses and building townhouses or, you know, low-rise apartments in their place. And the whole funding model for the suburban rail loop, or at least a third of it, depends upon value capture from apartment blocks going up. And my problem with it is that that's all fine in theory, but if people don't want to buy apartments, well, then the funding model doesn't work. Our next guest is CEO of the Urban Development Institute of Australia, Linda Allison. Good morning.
2: Good morning, Tom. Thanks for having me.
0: Look, have we got something wrong here? I mean, the government sort of does want people to live in apartments and townhouses and that sort of thing, but people still seem to want to buy, you know, house and land packages in the outer suburbs. So have we got a disconnect between what the governments want and what people want?
2: Yeah, there is a disconnect at the moment. I mean, we're nearly 3 years to the anniversary of the release of the housing statement, which reaffirmed the government's commitment to building 70% of new houses in established areas. But we know that traditionally around 50% of new houses have been built in newer areas of Melbourne, and in 3 years that hasn't changed.
0: Right. So it sort of suggests that if given a choice between a small apartment in South Bank or a house and land package in Wallen, well, a lot of people would prefer the house and land package in Wallen.
2: Well, we're still seeing a preference for people to have detached homes, to raise families. An apartment certainly can work, and we know that plenty of people do choose to live in apartments, and there's benefits to that as well. But at the moment, the market just cannot deliver particularly family-sized apartments at a price point that people yeah. can afford. So what we're seeing is people are living where they can afford, and that is in our newer communities. They might be in a townhouse in a newer community, but they still have that dream to have that detached home.
0: Yeah, well, this is the thing, just leaving the dream aside, and again, going back to apartments, I've spoken to developers who say that they can't build a decent apartment and make any money unless it sells for at least $1.5 to $1.75 million. And that, unfortunately, is beyond the reach of most first home buyers.
2: Well, that's right. And you compare it to the existing house market where the median house price is in the 900s now. Even that is unaffordable for first home buyers. So if you look at the going rate at the moment is sort of between 15,000 to 18,000 per square metre. And for a three-bedroom apartment, that sort of translates to 1.8 million.
0: Yeah, it does. So is that the future then? I mean, Melbourne has one of the greatest urban areas in the world. So we've got the most trams and we've got just suburbs that go on forever in just about every direction that it's possible. That people essentially, you know, get the house on its own bit of land, get the detached home, but they will commute a long time to get to and from work?
2: Well, we know that that is definitely a challenge, and we know that the infrastructure that should go alongside these newer communities hasn't been there, and we've seen a lot of examples of people really struggling with their commutes and access to the things that people take for granted. So we really need a concerted effort by the government to align their infrastructure spending to the areas that are growing more quickly, and that is our outer areas. The apartment market does need to play its part, but we need some really strong levers, and we need conditions to improve before we're going to see apartments at scale at an affordable price.
0: And we've also just got to be realistic. I mean, if people would prefer a house on its own land, even if it means travelling a bit, then you can't sort of force people to live the way that you want them to live rather than the way they want to live.
2: Well, I think any home purchase is a trade-off. There's always things that you may not get everything you want. I think people who are buying in newer areas understand that not everything will be there all at once. And in fact, most of Melbourne was a greenfield area at some point. So it is a trade-off. But at the moment, particularly for newer Victorians that are moving from overseas to come and live in Melbourne, they're clearly stating that they don't want to live in a two-bedroom apartment. Well, they want their own detached home.
0: My wife and I, we were in an Uber a couple of months ago now, and the driver had migrated here from India, and he was actually absurdly overqualified. He had, you know, he'd spent more time at university than I had, that was for sure. And, you know, but he was driving an Uber to make ends meet. But he, you know, he bought in a housing estate not far from Hastings, you know, near the Mornington Peninsula. And he thought it was paradise. Like he said, compared to India, this is fabulous. In India, I'd have a tiny little apartment. It wouldn't be very nice. I have my own land. My kids can play. I've got a house. Like he just thought it was fantastic. And so, you know, how do you argue with that?
2: Well, and Victorians are making a clear choice at the moment about where they want to live and the type of homes they want to live in. So we want to see supply increase. We're still building around 30,000 homes less than the government's own target of 80,000 a year.
0: Yeah, we're building 50, aren't we? 50,000.
2: Oh, and that's right. And so we're saying let's enable the part of the industry that can deliver homes at the moment at a price point that is relatively inexpensive. Let's make that happen rather than focusing on a part of the market that's really struggling to get out of the ground at the moment, which unfortunately is the apartment market.
0: All right, thank you for your time. Linda Ellison there, CEO of the Urban Development Institute of Australia. And I might add, it is all easier said than done because land is expensive, always has been. The government spends so much money on some forms of infrastructure that it doesn't appear to have the money for other forms of infrastructure. So, for example, you know, if you travel up the Hume, you know, places like Donnybrook and Wallen and other places, I mean, they are going to have hundreds of thousands of new residents over the next 20 years. But there's no plan to put in, as far as I know, any railway line or something that'll make, you know, getting in and out of Melbourne any easier for them. And then you've got tradies, you know, electricians cost a fortune these days, plumbers, you name it. So building a house is not cheap. 133693. Mornings at 3aw.com.au. Plenty more calls and emails ahead and coming up in about 15 minutes' time. Independent economist Saul Eslake, is it time to cut the fuel excise again? Because oil prices are going back up, petrol and diesel are getting more expensive. Should the government cut the excise again? That's all ahead at 20 past 11.
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1: Mornings at 3aw.com.au. A motorcyclist, Ian, says most motorists think motorbike riders are idiots because they weave in and out of the traffic at speed. Well, maybe, Ian. And look, yes, there used to be a motorcyclist, this is about a year ago, on the Eastern Freeway, who would regularly drive. He'd do a wheelie, as we used to call it, a mono, like driving with the front wheel in the air, and had about 160 k's an hour, or 100 miles per hour in the old language. And I used to look at that and think, how do you get away with it? I've now learned that there's such a trade in counterfeited number plates. That's how they do. You know, unless the police can actually grab them. If a camera catches them going at speed, the number plate is actually owned by someone else, so the fine doesn't go where it's supposed to go. And on the ARC, the AFL's footage review, Ollie Dempsey had what was obviously a goal disallowed on Friday night. Some Geelong supporters say that was the turning point of the game, and had the goal gone ahead, Geelong would have won. They didn't win. Steph says if the video umpire's footage isn't clear enough to make a call, just scrap the technology altogether. And Daryl says, however, if the ARC technology review gets the chop, the broadcaster will show controversial decisions, and these will make the umpires look inept. Well, the umpires already do a pretty good job of that themselves, Daryl. Thank you. Sutto, what have you seen?
2: Good morning, Tom. The Bunnings on Burwood Road Hawthorne has been evacuated. There's a fire truck at the front and all the sirens are going.
1: Right. That doesn't sound too good. So Bunnings on Burwood, yeah, I know exactly where that is. All right, Burwood Road and Hawthorne. And is Fire Rescue Victoria there?
2: Yes, they are.
1: Okay. Well, something bad is going on. Look, thank you, Sutto. We'll look into it. And you can find yourself on Friday in the draw for our yearly Word on the Street prize. $60,000 towards a Mercedes of your choice, thanks to Mercedes-Benz Brighton. Their spring trade-in bonus pays a guaranteed $5,000 more for any make or model traded. Jane, good morning.
3: Good morning, Tom. I live in an apartment.
1: Yes.
3: And we thought it was wonderful when we first moved in until we had an issue with our body corporate. We had a water leak from above, which turned out to be an insurance claim. Body corporate management companies get a kickback up to 20% from the insurance company.
1: Yeah.
3: So guess what? They don't like making claims if they can avoid it, and they try to push it back onto the owner.
1: Yes.
3: Body corporates aren't regulated. Can you believe that? All the money sitting in funds and they are not regulated.
1: I know. It's amazing, Jane. Although I've stayed in apartments, I've never sort of owned one or lived in one for any length of time. But you always see, you know, a plaque, you know, this is run by such and such. And there's hundreds of different body corporates. And you're saying they're largely unregulated.
3: Correct. Yes. Can I tell you another story?
1: Sure.
3: I read about a lady that bought an apartment in South Bank. In a tall building. They put a vape shop. They allowed a vape shop in the bottom level of the building.
1: Yeah.
3: And her body corporate insurance excess went up to $150,000. So can you imagine how much her body corporate fees increased? Sure. She's got it on the market now for less than she bought it for, and she can't sell it.
1: Yeah. All right, Jane, thank you. And this is the thing that worries me about my sort of plan one day to downsize is, you know, I read in Sydney several years ago, there was a series of apartments which had been built, I think, by the same builder. And they were structurally unsound. Like the whole building was sort of basically condemned and they were relatively new. And it was not clear what was to be done because it wasn't just a matter of repairing. They couldn't be repaired. And so the whole thing would have to be knocked down and start again. And I think the builder had gone broke. And I don't know what happened with that, but, I mean, the people's apartments weren't worth anything at all because it was not legal to live in them any longer. Anyway, Jane, thank you for that. You've won two bottles of De Bortoli's Ancient Soils Heathcote Grenache. Trevor, hello.
4: Hey, Tom, good morning. I don't know if you're troubled with Anglin Free Road Hawthorne, but 7 days a week, there's trams down there at 40K. You can't get past anyone. Everyone's trying to back in that angle parking. They are an absolute pain in the backside.
1: Yeah. Because Glenfree Road's not wide enough, so for cars, you know, parallel parking or waiting to turn right or whatever, I mean, the trams basically get blocked, don't they?
4: Well, my parents live in just off Barker's Road, and the house that we left to me, I refuse to live there. I can't stand the place. It is just ridiculous. It's just a gridlock.
1: Well, it's the private school battleground every day. All the German SUVs going to war with each other.
4: Mate, you got Kerry Grammer, MLC, Xavier Colley, D. LaSalle, and you know what? Come pick up time. I just avoid it like the plague. So I'm telling you.
0: No.
4: It is it needs to be looked at by the council because they park anywhere in the corners. There's no traffic control, nothing.
0: No, I know, Trevor. I've seen what it's like. And the problem is it's one of these classic things where most of the time the traffic's okay on Barkers Road and Cotham Road and whatever. But then, you know, 8 in the morning, 3 o'clock in the afternoon, you get, I don't know, it must be thousands of cars descending upon the area to drop off or pick up little Johnny and little Samantha and so forth. And it's just, you can't widen the roads and you can't, I mean, they do lower the speed limit. That's one thing they do. It goes from 60 to 40. It makes, I don't live there, but I know people who do, and it makes living around there very, very difficult. 133693, Steve, hello.
5: G'day, Tom. I just wanted to commend Matthew Cummings for what he's doing out in the bush there. It's picking up
0: the rubbish at his own cost.
5: Yeah, exactly right. And that's what I was going to say. I lived out in Meadow Heights for a few years with my wife to save up for a deposit for a house. We don't really like the Hume City Council, but the one thing that they do really well is give 5 free tip passes every year for the council rates.
0: Well, you get 5, do you?
5: 5. And, you know, it's unbelievable how much rubbish, like in Meadow Heights, it's disgusting. It looks like a third world country. But, you know, you get 5 free tip passes a year and people are still dumping on the side of the road. And what I want to do for Matthew Cummings is donate one of my tip passes because he shouldn't have to pay for it. So I wouldn't mind donating one of my tip passes or two of my tip passes, whatever.
0: That's very generous of you, Steve. We've got Matthew's phone number, so I'll put it on. Sorry, you're in Hume, so is that's not too far from where, well, I guess it's a bit of a drive from Mount Disappointment, isn't it? But still, free tip.
5: If he's all right to drive down to, yeah, Hume Ways, I mean, there's Campbellfield Tip and Bolinda Drive, I think it is. I can meet him there or whatever it is. And
0: tell me, have you managed to buy a house? You said you and your wife were living there to save money.
5: Correct, yeah, Meadow Heights, it was cheap rent at the time, and we had 3 little kids, so we had to try and afford to live. Yeah.
0: And given you've got 3 kids, would you have ever considered an apartment, or was that just completely off the agenda?
5: No, we couldn't. No, I wouldn't. We wouldn't be able to do it. We had animals and all the rest of it, so that wasn't even a consideration. I mean, a townhouse, because some of the good townhouses, I think, out at Airport West, they had a good-sized backyard, but, we fortunately got a nice house. We're doing pretty well.
0: All right, good for you, Steve. You sound like Daryl Kerrigan, The Castle. You know, look at the serenity. And that was actually shot, it wasn't Airport West, I think it was shot, West Meadows or something that. Yeah, but it was on it was to the rear of Tullamarine Airport. I remember that.
6: Had the lovely gates.
0: The gates and the greyhounds out the back.
6: Hey, I just think that's a lovely offer made, Jason.
0: It is nice because this guy Matthew Cummings, he put some pictures up. And honestly, when I say 6 trailer loads, he's actually got a trailer hooked onto the back of his car and he's piled it up. And he's done it 6 times to go back and forth to the tip.
6: Why doesn't council just flick him a dozen free passes?
0: Well, they should. Shouldn't
6: do
0: they?
6: Them. Our news at midday. I'm sorry, motorcyclists from across the state will rally on the steps of Parliament at midday today because a 71-year-old man died on a pothole-riddled stretch of the Western Highway yesterday. It was perfect conditions yesterday. Mm. It was warm. It was sunny. There was no wind. Mm. It was clear. Pothole, and that is the judgment of police and investigating authorities, that it was hit a pothole, came off and died at the scene. Locals say the road's absolutely atrocious. The organisers of the rally say the death is squarely in the hands of the government because of their incompetent management of our roads.
0: Well, Ben Carroll has said he'll fix them, so we'll see.
6: Many, many suggestions today that the federal government's having a long, hard look at cutting the fuel excise because the war in the Middle East has escalated
0: still
6: again.
0: Going.
6: Crude is about to spike, but very, very clever people, economists, say don't you dare because it will absolutely fuel inflation. It will feed that hungry beast.
0: Well, we're going to speak to Saul Eslake, who's an independent economist shortly. But I can see why they'd say that. But I just think, you know, we did it 6 months ago. The war is still here. Petrol and diesel are going back to those levels. I mean, we've got to do something.
6: And this was around this morning, and I did enjoy this. Gen Z, I thought there was a beautiful innocence to this. They're taking up bird watching. Have you seen this?
0: There's been a big increase in the number of young people
6: bird watching. And I thought, oh, this is fantastic. They're off the devices. They're being one with nature. No, do you know what they're doing?
0: What?
6: It's real life Pokemon.
0: Oh.
6: What does that mean? Well, you know how you.
0: No, I don't know because I've never played it. I've got no idea.
6: Pokemon, you go to certain locations and you take a photo of a Pokemon that you see in that location and you post it online and
0: Why would there be a Pokemon out where a bird is?
6: Well, this is the version of it. So they take photos of the birds, they post them online, and they get cred. They get props for posting a.
0: You know who else is a bird watcher?
6: A twitcher.
0: Sally McManus, the now former head of the ACTU, she's stepping down. And she wants to focus on bird watching.
6: I like that. Mm. And what's gone wrong for Oscar Piastri? He came eighth at the Spanish Grand Prix.
0: Drive faster.
6: In a nutshell, you're right. Have you ever seen who is leading that and is going to win? Kimi Antonelli, have you ever seen a picture of him?
0: No.
6: He looks like he does the drive-thru at McDonald's. He's a 20-year-old.
0: They're young, yes. Oh,
6: man.
0: Some of them don't actually have driver's licences. Like they've done go-karting and somehow got into Formula One, but there's one or two that aren't legally allowed to drive on a public road.
6: All that there at midday.
0: Thank you, David. 133693. We will speak in a moment to Saul Eslake, independent economist. Will the government cut the fuel excise again? That's ahead at 25 to 12.
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13: 1989. I had my HQ. In excess were everywhere. The Hawks won the grand final by one goal, and Hog's Breath Cafe were born. Right here in Australia, the haircuts had changed, but Hog's Breath Cafe's iconic 18-hour slow-cooked prime rib, curly fries, and atmosphere unlike anywhere else remain. The home of Hogspitality, an Aussie icon since 89, Hog's Breath Cafe.
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16: A cloudy day today, Mildura and Robinvale heading for 21, Wentworth 22. The three-day forecast for Sunraysia tomorrow, partly cloudy 19, Wednesday partly cloudy 17, Thursday sunny 19.
7: 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BP Wentworth. BP cards are accepted.
0: It is 21 to 12. We're talking about public housing earlier on the program and how, let's say, a family is fortunate enough to get, say, a 3 or 4-bedroom public housing home. The kids grow up and leave. They can't be forced out of the home, which I find somewhat absurd. Barry says they could rent out the other 2 rooms to supplement their income. Well, that's not the way public housing is supposed to work. And Ron says, one of the biggest drawbacks I find with apartment living is strata fees. Not only do you pay rates, but the strata levies are often quite high. Yeah, and it's just the fear that someone else is making decisions on your behalf about repairs and things like that, but there's no other way around it. On petrol prices, Jim, what have you seen?
17: Just to let you know, Tom, in Northcote, petrol unleaded is $2.25 and diesel is $2.75.9.
0: So $2.25 and $2.75 for petrol and diesel, respectively.
17: Correct.
0: Well, that's interesting, Jim, because that's bad. Thank you for the call. I remember filling up when the Iran crisis first started. I was actually in Geelong for the weekend, and it was $2.25. And I thought, oh, my God, that is a lot. And here we are again in Northcote, $2.25 for petrol. Well, 6 months ago, the government did cut the petrol excise for several months in half and then only by a quarter. Should they do it again? Our next guest, independent economist Saul Eslak. Saul, good morning.
18: Good morning, Tom.
0: Well, it's interesting. I mean, petrol just happens to be now, at least at that service station, it's the same price as when the government introduced the excise cut pretty much 6 months ago. Should they do it again?
18: Well, I understand why that question is being asked, but I would say no. When the government introduced the excise cut at the onset of the conflict in the Middle East that was started by Trump and Netanyahu, it was a reasonable expectation on their part that it would be a short-term thing. After all, Trump was telling us that the US would obliterate Iran and oil would again flow freely and, you know, everything would be fabulous. And like most of what Trump says, it turned out to be completely wrong. It now looks as though oil prices are going to be high for quite a lot longer. And it's not just the crude oil price, incidentally, which is now back to $100, the so-called crack spread, which is the spread between the crude oil price and the price for refined products like petrol, diesel, jet fuel and the like that come out of refineries, has gone up and stayed up since the conflict started, never came down in the way that crude oil prices did. The other thing that I think is changing, something that helped to keep oil prices away from $100 during the first couple of months of that crisis, was that the US began exporting a lot more crude oil. And China, which is the world's biggest importer of crude oil, imported a lot less than it normally did. And that helped bring about a better balance between global supply and demand between about March and July. And they did that, both of them, by running down their reserves. But it would appear from the most recent data that both of them have run down their reserves as much as they think they can afford to do. And the US is, in recent weeks, exporting less oil, and China is importing quite a bit more oil than it did in particular May and June. So we're looking at what may be a much longer period of uncomfortably high petrol prices here in Australia, which means that if the government were to repeat what it did for what it thought earlier this year was a short-term problem, it would cost a lot more than the $4.5 billion that the 3 months of the full excise did. I mean, suppose we were to do this for a year, then you'd be talking about a $16 billion hit to the budget. And I don't think we can afford that. If it is the case that oil and the things that are made with oil are going to be more expensive for longer, then it's kind of counterproductive to blunt the market signal that would encourage people to reduce their dependence on petrol where they can, for example, by buying electric vehicles. The other thing is that if the government really does think that high petrol prices and diesel in particular prices are going to be a lot longer, then they would be better advised, I think, to concentrate whatever assistance they can afford to give to industries that are at the forefront of that, in particular agriculture, where it's not just higher diesel prices, but it's also higher prices for fertilizers and things that they need. Parts of the transport industry that are heavily reliant on diesel, and the construction sector, especially civil construction, that not only uses a lot of diesel on site on infrastructure projects and the like, but also where there's a lot of derivative products like pipes and coatings for electrical cables and things like that that they use, that or that goes into the production of cement, that will dramatically add to the cost of infrastructure projects, and where typically the contracts that underpin these projects don't allow for construction companies to pass on these costs to their customers, and we could see more construction firms going broke as a result. So I think if the government is going to be putting taxpayers' dollars around, they ought to be fairly strategic as to where they do it, rather than just throwing a lot of cash at every ordinary households, which the Reserve Bank may well take away by putting interest rates up.
0: Well, that was going to be my next question, just very quickly. I mean, is it basically a lay-down mazir, as some people say, that interest rates now go up?
18: Well, I think it's highly likely that interest rates will go up when the Reserve Bank meets at the end of this month. If they go up this month, then they might not go up in November. If they don't go up this month, they probably will go up in November. And then it's by no means impossible, depending on what happens to inflation, that we could see another increase at the beginning of February when they meet for the first time next year. And none of that's pleasant, but the chances of further rate rises will increase if the government decides to throw borrowed money at households in an attempt to alleviate short-term pain when it might actually be a longer-term problem.
0: All right. Well, it's all good news. Thank you, Saul.
18: Well, it isn't really, is it? I'm sorry.
0: Saul Eslake, their independent economist. Oh, God. I mean, people are already struggling with high cost of living, supermarket prices, all that sort of thing. And now we face a second petrol price rise. That's already happening. And high interest rates to go along with it. More calls, more emails in a moment at 14 to 12.
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13: 1989. I had my HQ. In excess were everywhere. The Hawks won the grand final by one goal. And Hog's Breath Cafe were born. Right here in Australia. The haircuts had changed. But Hog's Breath Cafe's iconic 18-hour slow-cooked prime rib, curly fries and atmosphere unlike anywhere else remain. The home of Hogspitality. An Aussie icon since 89, Hog's Breath Cafe.
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21: On River 1467, you're saying now with Tom Elliott for Wright's Metal Recyclers, 741 Coolong Avenue, Irimple.
0: 11-12, emails coming in. Owen says, just drop the excise on diesel to even up the price between petrol and diesel. Well, I suppose that would work. I mean, what is the excise? It's 54 cents or thereabouts. So if you drop that already, there's about a 50 cent difference between petrol and diesel. The biggest problem with diesel is also that the agricultural industry depends so much on it, and the mining industry. Graham on Apartment Living says, having worked in the strata industry for many years, my tip would be to buy into a building that's been established for at least a decade, and therefore in that time you can see if any defects have surfaced. Yeah, I take your point. It's one thing that just makes me nervous. Like, with your own house on land, yes, if the roof leaks, it's bad, but, you know, you get it fixed and you can fix it. But it's the land that's the valuable part of a house. But an apartment is really a hole in the sky. That's how it was always described to me. And if a building has fundamental structural problems, you can be in deep doo-doo. Melva, hello.
22: Hello, Tom. Good morning. How are you?
0: Very good, thank you. What would you like to say?
22: I'd like to talk about the motorcyclists with the potholes in the road.
0: Yes.
22: The Phillip Island Grand Prix is on from the 23rd to the 25th this month, which is only a couple of weeks away, yes. And I'm very concerned about all the motorcyclists.
0: Yeah, this is the last one too. The MotoGP is going to I think it's to Adelaide, isn't it?
22: Adelaide, that's right. Yeah. Yes, and I am very concerned. They come from everywhere. My son rides a bike, and some of his mates come down from Omeo and up that way. There's bikes come from Sydney, and just so they're aware of. I hope you know they. Make sure the roads are better.
0: Yeah, well, I don't know if they can, Melva. They're not going to get them all fixed in the next 2 weeks. And look, the South Gippsland Highway, like a lot of regional roads, is not in great shape from what I hear. But thank you, Melva, and I hope your son's okay. Phil, hello.
23: Great show. But I've got to say, I've got to have a dig at you when you said the 70-year-old shouldn't be on a bike. You said he shouldn't be riding. I think that's a bit...
0: Well, it's not so much the 70-year-old per se, Phil. It's just that you've got potholes, and we've seen tragically what can happen there.
23: Yeah.
0: You see so many distracted drivers who are of all ages who can't help but look at their phones, and they swerve, and they're not, you know, they're not driving as well as they should. And I just think when you're on a motorbike, you've got other people doing idiotic things which can cause problems. And the reality is, as you get older, like your reaction times just aren't as good. But for me, it's more, you could be the best motorbike rider in the world, but if you've got car drivers doing dumb things, then you're going to be in trouble, aren't you?
23: With that, but you know, I've been riding since I was 12 years old. I'm 66 now, and I still want to be riding when I'm 80. But
0: 80? What do you ride?
23: I've gone from sports bikes to it's a sport Harley now, but you know, I've slowed down a bit. My actions aren't the same as they used to be. I used to race back in the day, but I just think it's an outlet for me and for a lot of older blokes. I'm sure you've got a lot of listeners that are in their 60s and 70s, probably even their 80s, that ride bikes. And
0: do you have Border Be Wild going through your head when you set off in the sport Harley or on the sport Harley?
23: I suppose so, yeah.
0: Why not? All right, thank you for that. I wasn't trying to go at bike riders per se. It's more actually more that it's just I feel like you're taking your life in your hands, mainly because of car drivers who do the wrong thing. Well, a man who was himself born to be wild is our afternoon's host, Tony Moncler. Tony, well, good morning.
1: We used to have motorbikes at Scouts in Mildura. Yeah, yeah. It was completely normal. It was awesome.
0: We had one in Tasmania, which we used to ride until I crashed it, and I've never ridden one since.
1: Oh, they're great fun. Mm. But dangerous, as Phil pointed out. Phil will like the fact that I'm speaking to Rob Salvatore, chair of the Victorian Motorcycle Council. Would you let your partner on a motorbike at the moment, Tom?
0: No. Right. And I've said to my daughter, I'll disown her if she ever... And you see the Australians get badly hurt and sometimes killed in places like Bali because they go out in motor scooters.
1: Yeah.
0: They don't wear helmets. They just, yeah, you know, thongs and a singlet and you know, that doesn't help.
1: So we'll be talking about that. Also, what have you inherited after buying a property? Old mate in Denmark did a bit of digging around the back for a pergola, I think it was, and buried Viking treasure.
0: Really?
1: Yeah. Silver coins, you name it. Monday Sport with Marco. We'll be talking about the prospect of an interstate grand final, whether you're happy about that.
0: See, where do we stand? Because the only Victorian team left is Hawthorn.
1: Yeah,
0: and I cannot bring myself to barrack for Hawthorn. I don't like the colours.
1: No.
0: I don't like a lot of the people who barrack for Hawthorn.
1: No, exactly.
0: I know too many of them.
1: When they were at Princess Park, they stole anything that wasn't nailed down.
0: That's right.
1: Yeah, bad co-tenants. You may be surprised at what's been voted the most popular fast food restaurant chain in Australia. You'll find out after one. Fiona Byrne talks 70 years of TV. Glenn Manton wants you to rank public transport in order of favourites.
0: As in trams versus trains versus buses?
1: Exactly right, yes.
0: See, I love trams, and I don't trust buses.
1: I don't either.
0: Because I feel like the driver could just go anywhere. You know?
1: Not a bus fan.
0: No.
1: The amphetamine enthusiasts are always on the bus. That's my rule of thumb.
0: Well, thank you for that observation. Tony Moncler there, coming at you with the afternoon's program, straight after the midday news. 133-693 mornings at 3aw.com.au at 5 to 12.
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0: It is a minute away from midday. That means this show is over for another day. But fear not, you have news in a moment with Jordan Tunbridge. Following that, of course, afternoon starring Tony Moclair. In the running for the weekly win of the street prize is Matt. He rang us about an hour ago about this rally that's starting about now on the steps of Parliament. A lot of people who are motorcycle riders understandably upset about the tragic, and I would argue, highly avoidable death of a 71-year-old motorbike rider who struck a pothole on the Western Highway at Trawalla over the weekend. Thank you, Matt, and I hope the state government gets the message. You are on the draw for the weekly prize, a $1,000 voucher to spend at Imp Jewellery, the handmade and remodelling specialist. And, of course, if you win that this coming Friday, automatically you'll be in the running for this, $60,000. That's right, 60 grand towards a Mercedes of your choice, thanks to our great friends at Mercedes-Benz Brighton. Enjoy your afternoon, and I'll talk with you again tomorrow morning at 8:30. Bye for now.
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11: Good afternoon with your local news. I'm Andrew Johnston. A cancer patient has died and another is terminal after Mildura-based hospital failed to triage 150 critical referrals that were left sitting in cardboard boxes for up to 16 months. The hospital is reportedly still reliant on paper. Safecare Victoria undertaking its own investigation into the potentially fatal delays, according to reports. Health professionals would be offered up to $10,000 to take up jobs in regional Victoria under a pledge by the state opposition. The coalition is promising $40 million across 4 years under a Victorian Rural Health Workforce Incentive Scheme. Mildura MP Jay Benham says the city has left the impact of health workforce shortages for too long. Spring weather is expected to hit Mildura across the weekend. Temperatures is expected to hit as high as 29 on Sunday and 27 on Monday before cooling down to 20 during the week. The average top temperature for September in Mildura sits at around 21 degrees. With a new report showing more than 60% of Mildura's roads are in poor or very poor condition, an organisation has renewed its calls for all major parties to commit to a $2 billion roads package. Regional Cities Victoria, of which Mildura Council is a member, says there's no substitute for long-term investment in maintaining and renewing roads. It says the state needs to invest in the life of the road, not just the potholes. A big day of soccer on Sunday for the senior men and women. The women will be playing from 1:30 in the grand final between Mildura City and Irimpel Knights, while in the men, it'll also be Irimpel Knights and Mildura City in the decider. That's kicking off at 5:30. And a big day of footy tomorrow in the Sunraysia League, the grand final being played in both the reserves and senior competition. The Rezzies will be on the ground at 12:20 with Irimpel taking on Wentworth. Then in the ones, it's Mildura and Redcliffs from 2:30. And that's the latest in local news.
10: 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River 1467. National news now.
12: Hi, I'm Phoebe Humphrey.
7: The government says One Nation's migration policy would deliver a hammer blow to the economy. The party has today unveiled its map to capping net migration to 130,000 a year by slashing international student numbers and returning temporary skilled visas to 2017 levels. Environment Minister Murray Watt telling the ABC the impacts would be widely felt.
12: I don't know when the last time Barnaby Joyce or Pauline Hanson walked into a doctor's clinic, to an aged care facility, to a construction site to see the number of migrants who are working in these populations.
7: An Australian man and two children have been found dead in Bali. Police were called to a bungalow in Kuta to conduct a welfare check yesterday morning, finding the 56-year-old Perth man alongside his 4- and 6-year-old. An autopsy is now underway. A prominent athlete will give evidence at Alan Jones's trial in Sydney today. The man known as Complainant M alleges the broadcaster kissed him twice without his consent. Jones has pleaded not guilty to all 22 charges in this trial. And the Coalition won't say whether it would back another cut to the fuel excise. The federal government reportedly looking at reinstating the excise discount amid concerns about soaring petrol prices due to the ongoing conflict in the Middle East. Opposition leader Angus Taylor says they're keeping an eye on things.
14: We're obviously watching the price of fuel very closely right now, and as we see those developments unfold, we'll take a view on that.
15: Sport for Anne Webster, your member for Mallee, authorised A. Webster Mildura.
7: In sport, Nathan Cleary has learnt his fate after being sin-binned in last night's win over the Roosters. The star halfback is free to play in the Panthers' preliminary final in 2 weeks' time after escaping with a fine for charging down a kick from Sydney's Hugo Savala. Switching codes now, Dane Rampey will captain the Swans for the rest of the AFL season. Sydney today confirming the defender will stand in for the injured Callum Mills for Friday night's blockbuster prelim final against the Dockers at the SCG. And Alexander Zverev has won the US Open after downing Ben Shelton this morning. That's the latest. Sin binned in last night's win over the Roosters. The star halfback is

0: A fatality on Victoria's Western Highway is being blamed on a pothole. The 71-year-old Ballarat motorcyclist was killed after he lost control yesterday. It comes days after a report from the state's Auditor-General found rural roads were crumbling faster than they can be repaired. Shadow Roads Minister Danny O'Brien says the Victorian government has neglected roads.
1: When Ben Carroll was the roads minister, he cut about $200 million from the roads maintenance budget. Most particularly in the 23-24 summer season, the government did no resealing. And you need to be resealing about 10% of the network every year to keep on top of it. If you don't do that, after a period of time, the bitumen cracks, the water gets in, the potholes form.
0: Queensland has come up with a freight delivery plan as the state braces for a 20% jump in goods being sent via road, rail or marine freight between now and 2032. It includes a list of critical projects needed across the network, discounted diesel fuel access charges on the Mount Isa line, as well as a rail freight container incentive scheme. New detections of honeybee parasite varroa mite have been confirmed in far north Queensland. Amy Drew has the details.
2: The latest finds in beehives at El Arish and Cardwell, south of Cairns earlier this month, mark Australia's northernmost detection. Biosecurity officials believe the affected hives were brought into northern Queensland by a beekeeper from the state's southeast and have since been successfully destroyed. Testing is underway to determine if it's the resistant strain or non-resistant strain. Varroa was first detected in Queensland back in March 2025 and has now been found across 26 local government areas. Beekeepers are being urged to remain vigilant and test their hives every month. September also marks 1 year since the parasite was detected in South Australia, believed to have been brought in from a Queensland hive. Amy Drew, National Rural News.
0: An application is yet to be processed for an expanded rice cake manufacturing facility in the Riverina to help replace mill jobs lost at Sunrise. Anthony Albanese approached Farah MP David Farley to say the government was working on a $15 million package. The One Nation MP says while the money is welcome, he doesn't understand why Tomago, the smelter, got a $2 billion package.
3: So, but the government's looked at it favourably from the Prime Minister down. I believe they've made a commitment to secure that capital, joint venture that capital with the rice growers to put the new equipment in, which will re-employ a lot of people. You know, it's really interesting what we're seeing is the Labor government put a $2.5 billion bailout for Tomago, the aluminium smelter, in the seat of Paterson in the Hunter Valley. Now, why did they do that?
0: Australia's hazelnut farmers have gathered in Orange over the weekend, one of the peak regions for production, along with Myrtleford in Victoria's northeast. National hazelnut production is worth around $5.5 million a year, and it's used in everything from confectionery to cosmetics. Trevor Ranford from the Hazelnut Growers of Australia group says there's an increasing demand, but would-be producers have to plan well ahead.
4: You could start to get some hazelnuts in probably year 5 or 6, but the general aspect is if you're doing one's budgetary component, then year 7 is when you start to get a reasonable crop. That increases as you get to years 10, 11.
0: Australia currently has about 200,000 trees planted across 600 hectares, mainly in southern states. Rural Women's Day is about to celebrate its 50th event with a return to its roots. Founder Jackie Elliott launched the first event in Dunkeld in southwest Victoria 7 years ago, and next month they'll be returning.
5: I was looking for somewhere where I could socially engage and connect with others, so this is probably a bit more casual, relaxed, really engaging, and Rural Women's Day has become a greater community. What we have been fortunate to do, we've got national sponsors, and that supports reducing the cost to ensure that, you know, more people can attend to make it more financially available.
0: The Bioduck Woman has been named the Victorian Wellbeing Winner at the Australian Agricultural Awards. The Queensland State Awards are on Wednesday and the National Awards are in Canberra on November 19. And a 12-year-old boy from Warren, northwest of Dubbo, is due to reach Canberra today where he'll catch up with the Prime Minister. Dusty Langby has been walking 500 k's to raise $1 million for the Little Wings charity, which works to improve rural healthcare access for children. This is National Rural News.
6: 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Wednesday, you overhear Deb from accounts raving about

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6: Checking the markets is Laura Besserati from ComSec.
7: The Aussie market is little changed this Monday morning ahead of a busy week for global share markets. Investors are bracing for the US Federal Reserve to potentially raise interest rates for the first time in over 3 years on Wednesday night amid persistent inflationary pressures. Elsewhere, oil prices fell on Friday night but have jumped again in early trade to around $108 a barrel. That follows reports that talks between Iran and several Gulf nations on establishing a temporary shipping corridor through the Strait of Hormuz have been postponed, leading to renewed supply concerns. So it is shaping up to be a cautious session of trade. Finally, the Australian dollar buys 71.4 US cents. This is Laura Besserati from ComSec.
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8: 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I'm Alex McLaughlin with today's report. Commercial cattle listings climbed again for the week ending September 11, up 67% this week to 17,507 head listed. Despite the larger offering, clearance rates eased sharply to 78%, down 15 percentage points week on week. The Auctions Plus Young Cattle Indicator slipped 52 cents to be 539 cents a kilo, and lots sold averaged $76 over reserve, down $71 on last week. Of the total offering, 13,677 heads sold, up 40% week on week, with the clearance at auction down 20 percentage points to 66% and 93% of head bid on down 6%. Steer prices were mixed. The light option, those under 200 kilos, bucked the trend, lifting 31 cents to 673 cents a kilo with a full clearance at 100% and averaging $97 over reserve. Heavier categories eased across the board, with those weighing 200 to 280 kilos. Steers falling 84 cents to be 567 cents a kilo. Those weighing between 280 and 330 kilo steers dropped 45 cents to be 569 cents a kilo. And those heavier ones over 400 kilos slipped 58 cents to be 558 cents a kilo. Clearance rate for the heavier weight ranges sat between 75 and 86%. Heifers also softened across most weights. Those weighing under 200 kilos eased 23 cents to be 533 cents a kilo, despite a strong 95% clearance rate. While those weighing between 200 to 280 kilogram heifers dropped 83 cents to be 498 cents a kilo. The 280 to 330 kilogram bracket eased a more modest 19 cents to 547 cents a kilo, but clearance fell to just 58%. Heavy heifers held steadier, with those weighing 330 to 400 kilograms down 8 cents to be 522 cents a kilo, and 400 kilos plus also down 8 cents to be 515 cents a kilo, both clearing above 78%. Processes accounted for 11% of purchases this week. Now to highlights from Tamworth, New South Wales, a line of 78 Angus steers aged between 18 and 24 months old and weighing 463 kilos returned $2,765 a head and will travel to a buyer in Casino, New South Wales. 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
6: And with the grain report, here's Claire Adams from Bendigo Bank Agribusiness.
1: Australian wheat, barley and canola markets generally lifted to end the week on a positive note. Looking at international markets, sentiment was broadly softer to close out Friday's trade following the latest USDA data. US wheat futures lost ground after the WASDE report projected higher global ending stocks, which triggered a round of technical selling. Corn followed suit, easing as supply and demand estimates came in just above trade expectations. Chicago soybeans dropped sharply, pressured by Friday's forecast estimating the 2026 crop near record levels, while ice canola gave up ground under pressure from weaker crude oil and the broader soy sell-off. CBOT December 26 wheat was down $8.86 to $372 Australian dollars per tonne. Ice November 26 canola was down $26.32 to $822 Australian dollars per tonne. MATIF November 26 canola was down $13.81 to $891 Australian dollars per tonne. These comments in general in nature may not be relevant to your specific situation. You should consider the relevant product disclosure statements and seek independent advice before purchasing any financial products.
6: That's the latest from the markets. This is National Rural News.
5: River 1467 weather. For Good Deal Tyres, head in today for a totally good deal.
2: Cloudy across the Mallee today. Slight chance of a shower. Mildura and Robinvale 21. Oyen 20 degrees. In the Lower Western, mostly sunny today. Wentworth 22. Pooncarie and Broken Hill 23. The Riverland today, partly cloudy in Renmark with 22 degrees. And Sunraysia for the next 3 days. Tomorrow, partly cloudy in 19. Wednesday, partly cloudy 17. Thursday at this stage, looking good, sunny and 19 degrees.
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0: 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Hello, it's Craig Meddings. I am filling in for Damo, who's having a well-deserved break at the moment, but that doesn't mean the 80s lunch is having a break. No, plenty more 80s stuff still to come. We've got the Human League. They were always big on the 80s dance floor. Back at the Blue Light Disco, maybe the school social, that sort of thing. Cheap Trick, who are still around. They're still packing out halls and auditoriums and stuff. They're coming up real soon. Boom Crash Opera with that real pub band sound. They're on the way. Up next, though, something really quirky. It's a ripper tune. Violent Femmes are coming up at River 1467, the 80s lunch.
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1: We do it for SMGT, Sunraysia and Murray Group Training. It is River 1467. Feeling good across Sunraysia with Craig Meddings here this afternoon. I've got my bag of 80s records here. Damo left me a stack of stuff to play. I'm really looking forward to some of these. Some of these songs I have not heard in years. All right. Now, if you're after something to do, all right, I know it's Monday, but if you're after something to do, why not check out river1467.com.au. Under the community tab there, there's lots of things you can do. A lot of them are free. Also, if you're part of a community group, an organisation, a club or whatever, church group, whatever, you're having a fete, a fair, because as the weather gets better, we have more of those things. 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
1: Hey there, I'm Brooke Seychell. The Whyalla Steelworks is set to permanently shut down its blast furnace, potentially affecting up to 500 workers in the region. South Australia's Premier is in the town today to give an update on the facility's future, 19 months after it was placed into administration. Meanwhile, the Albanese government has weighed in on One Nation's migration policy that aims to cut net migration levels to 130,000 a year. Under its proposal, international student numbers would be slashed and temporary skilled visas returned to 2017 levels. Health Minister Mark Butler says the Commonwealth will unveil its own policy soon.
2: We've got post-COVID migration levels down by about 50%. We want to get them down more, but this is a careful balancing act between the capacity of the country to absorb migration numbers and the needs of our economy.
1: Overseas, Donald Trump has warned the Ukrainian leader to quit attacking Russian diesel refineries, warning the ongoing attacks pose a threat to fuel supplies.
3: This isn't done by the Middle East. This is done by what's happening with Russia and Ukraine. There are plenty of other targets. Don't hit diesel fuel because that's hurting the world.
1: And Mary Gaudron, Australia's first female High Court judge, has died at age 83. She was appointed to the High Court of Australia in 1987 and served for 16 years, contributing to decisions that shaped Australia's law landscape, including the landmark Mabo versus Queensland native title case.
4: Sport for Anne Webster, your member for Mallee, authorised A. Webster Mildura.
1: Sydney Swans have appointed Dane Rampey as captain for the remainder of the season. It follows Callum Mills' devastating knee injury in their win over Brisbane. The Swans take on Frio in a prelim final on Friday night. And in NRL, Nathan Cleary is free to play after being charged with a Grade 1 dangerous contact offence in last night's win over the Roosters. The halfback has escaped with a fine for charging down a kick from Sydney's Hugo Savala. He will play in the Panthers' preliminary final in 2 weeks' time. That's the latest in news and sport.
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5: Cloudy across the Mallee today. A slight chance of a shower. Mildura and Robinvale 21. Oyen 20 degrees. In the Lower Western, mostly sunny today. Wentworth 22. Pooncarie and Broken Hill 23. The Riverland today, partly cloudy in Renmark with 22 degrees. And Sunraysia for the next 3 days. Tomorrow, partly cloudy in 19.
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0: Gee, that was a big album when it came out. These boys, they just burst onto the scene in the 80s out of Norway, Morten and the whole crew. Aha, Take On Me at River 1467 with Craig Meddings here, filling in for Damo, who's having a couple of weeks off. Just so good to have you along this afternoon. If you're working, maybe struggling a little bit with the old Monday-itis, and you've already broken out the emergency Mars bar or Snickers bar in the drawer or the glove box. I had to do that a little bit earlier today. I tell you, I think it's been in there a while. It was a bit white, the chocolate, and it wasn't the white chocolate one either, but I got through it. I'll live, I'm sure. Coming up real soon, we got some Go West. Stick with me. We'll get you through today. Bryan Adams is there, some Status Quo. And up next, are you going to love this? Elton John, one of his best songs ever, at River 1467.
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cheers to those moments in music you just have to crank up. 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

0: there's only one place you will find Dave Burrows for brekkie, and that'll be right here at River 1467. Hello, it's Craig Middings. Feeling good across Sunraysia? That's what we do for you this afternoon. We'll get you through today. Dave Burrows, I was talking about. Local, great guy. We had a big old chat on the phone the other day. You know when you get on the phone with a mate and you just chat? It was really good. He's really good, and he will chat to you about what's happening out the window in Sunraysia, because he's not piped down the line from somewhere else. No, he's in Mildura in the studio talking local stuff, playing great tunes and giving away lots of prizes. Couldn't ask for more than that. Tune in to a local, wake up with a local. Dave Burrows for brekkie every weekday from 5:30 a.m. here at River 1467. Up next, get out your air guitar, bit of Status Quo.
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0: Don't You Love That Disco Stuff, River 1467. Feeling good along the Murray. Craig Meddings here this afternoon. When I hear stuff like that, reminds me of weekends at home with Mum and Dad that have a big pile of records that were normally kept in the wall unit. Remember wall units? I think it was teak. And they bought it from Myers, I think. We had the record player on top of the TV and they'd crank it up and there'd be songs like that on and Leo Sayer and all those old songs. Just so good. Just takes you straight back, doesn't it? That's what we try to do here at River 1467. Play something for everyone. Up soon, we're going to go back with the Guns N' Roses.
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1: Hey there, I'm Brooke Seychell. A man's been rushed to hospital after he was attacked by a shark in Western Australia's mid-north this morning. The incident happened north of Geraldton around 9:40am local time, with the man in his 50s taken to hospital under priority one conditions. The Labor government is defending its decision to change negative gearing, despite a new poll showing 23% of Aussies have lost trust in the PM since that broken election promise. Tanya Plibersek telling Seven it wasn't something they were willing to take to an election.
2: Well, that's another 3 years of people being locked out of the housing market. Is that fair to young Australians?
1: Meantime, the opposition leader has joined the criticism of Pauline Hanson over comments she made about Anthony Albanese's late mother. Hanson hit out at her long-term use of social housing and Albanese's constant reference to his upbringing in a Housing Commission home. But Angus Taylor says it's not on and she should apologise.
3: They were inappropriate. Family should be off limits when it comes to politics. It's very simple and she should. She should, absolutely.
1: This comes as a newly surfaced interview has put Pauline Hanson back in the spotlight, the One Nation leader under fire after making controversial comments about Indigenous Australians during a podcast recorded last year. And Queensland's former police commissioner, Steve Golshevsky, has been farewelled in Brisbane today after an 18-month battle with cancer. More than 750 people attended the funeral at City Hall, commemorating his 46 years in the service.
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1: Sharks halfback Nico Hines insists Braden Trindle will be right to play against the Roosters on Saturday night. Trindle copped a knock to the shoulder against the Cowboys on the weekend, the same one he dislocated a month ago. But Hines says he'll be fine.
5: He looks pretty sore after the game, but I think this morning he looks all right. He's walking around pretty freely and chirping away like he usually does, so he'll be right.
1: And in AFL, Dane Rampey will captain the Sydney Swans for the rest of the season after Callum Mills did his ACL during their win over Brisbane. That's the latest in news and sport.
0: River 1467 weather for Ontario General Store. See the general for golden fried chicken.
1: Oh, but Hines says he'll be fine.
5: He looks pretty sore after the game, but...

0: today, Wentworth 22, Pooncarry and Broken Hill 23. The Riverland today, partly cloudy in Renmark with 22 degrees. And Sunraysia for the next 3 days. Tomorrow, partly cloudy in 19. Wednesday, partly cloudy 17. Thursday at this stage, looking good, sunny and 19 degrees.
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0: We love a two up here at River 1467. Oh, we like that. The Pointer Sisters, a couple there. He's So Shy. And before that, we did a bit of jumping. I'm a bit too lazy to jump, but I moved my feet. That's all right, isn't it? It's Craig Meddings here this afternoon, filling in for Damo for this week and for next week as well. So good that you can spend some time with me. We're going to continue the double ups coming up. I love this. We've got Kenny Rogers. I might even be some Dolly Parton with him as well. How sweet was Dolly Parton? Coming up soon for you, though, the boys from Brisbane who showed the world how it was done. They were so big, especially in the States and Europe. They were massive. They're up next at Savage Garden at River 1467 with Craig Meddings, feeling good across Sunraysia.
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0: Feeling good across Sunraysia, River 1467. With Craig here this afternoon filling in for Damo while he has a couple of weeks off or thereabouts. Up real soon, we're going to do it, the lucky $5 note. You know the lucky $5 note? That's where every week we send, I think it's normally, I'm going to guess it's Dave Burrows for brekkie, or maybe it's Damo. They go out, the boss says, here you go, $5. Go out and buy a sausage roll, bag of lollies, packet of twisties, whatever. We send us a $5 note out into the community, and then now it's floating around. 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Check it out on our website. Up soon, we're doing it again. More two ups, and this one you're going to love. It's Kenny Rogers. There might even be Dolly Parton in there as well. Coming up soon at River 1467.
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0: It's September 14, and I don't know what it is about that date, but a stack of great TV shows premiered on this day.
13: Just don't make him a blood brother.
0: F-Troop started on this day in 1965. The Waltons started on telly in 1972.
14: Good night, Jimbo.
0: We were introduced to Mork from Mork on September 14, 1978.
15: I was on Earth 3 blooms ago. I was sent there by a biology class to collect a specimen. I had to throw it back, though. Too small.
0: The Golden Girls started on this day in 1985.
16: It was a joke.
17: A joke.
18: That's a terrible joke.
17: Awful.
0: And one more. Roseanne began in 1998.
19: One kid down, two to go, darling.
20: Major
0: tweeds.
20: Oh, thank you, honey.
0: Away from those TV shows, the first MTV Video Music Awards were presented in 1984. The Cars You Might Think won Video of the Year, beating Michael Jackson's Thriller.
21: You might think I'm crazy.
0: And 16 years after the original, Meatloaf and Jim Steinman returned with Bat Out of Hell 2 on this day in 1993. Topping today's birthday list is the only player to represent Australia and South Africa in Test cricket, Kep Levessels. He's 69.
22: Well played, Kep Levessels. The pressure finally off of this young man.
0: Morten Harket, lead singer of hit Norwegian band A-ha, is 67 today.
23: Take on me.
0: Mary Crosby, actress and daughter of Bing, is also 67, best remembered for her role in Dallas.
14: Maybe your goons ignored your orders.
0: Actress Kimberly Williams-Paisley turns 55. She was in the Father of the Bride movies and starred in sitcoms like According to Jim and Two and a Half Men.
16: This is amazing. How do you afford the rent, Alan?
0: Geelong legend Corey Enright celebrates his 45th, three flags and 332 games for the Cats.
17: Corey Enright brings the house down.
0: And Supercars champ Nick Perkett turns 38.
20: Not sure what happened with the car 88, but we'll take it.
0: Finally, it's the anniversary of the sad death of actor, singer, dancer Patrick Swayze. He was just 57 when he died in 2009.
21: Somebody who's taught me that there are people willing to stand up for other people, no matter what it costs.
0: Remembering Patrick Swayze on September 14.
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24: On a warm summer's evening, on a train bound for nowhere, I met up with a gambler. We were both too tired to sleep, so we took turns of staring

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0: another two up at River 1467. There's Cher, I Found Someone. And before that, Believe, two absolute ripper songs from her. Not too far away, got your news coming up at 3 o'clock. Up next, though, Russell Morris at River 1467 with another double up.
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1: Hey there, I'm Brooke Seychell. Pauline Hanson's facing fresh scrutiny over comments made in a resurfaced podcast interview from last year. The One Nation leader describing Indigenous Australians as a primitive race and questioning the value of teaching Indigenous culture and language. Meanwhile, new polling has revealed the majority of Australians no longer trust the Prime Minister. 23% say they've lost Anthony Albanese's trust due to his broken election promises like changes to negative gearing. Senior Minister Tanya Plibersek telling Seven, while it hasn't been well received by the public, it was much needed.
2: We could have done nothing, as the previous government did for years, waiting for housing to become more and more unaffordable, waiting for more young Australians to be locked out of the housing market. We could have just sat on our hands and done nothing, or we could tackle the problem, and that's what we decided to do.
1: Hundreds of workers on South Australia's Eyre Peninsula will lose their jobs after a decision to permanently shut down the blast furnace at the Whyalla Steelworks. The Deputy Leader of the Federal Coalition, Matt Canavan, is very sorry for those about to lose their jobs, but says this goes much further.
3: It strikes at the heart of our nation, because right now we couldn't make this building again. We don't make flat glass anymore, can't make those doors. We don't make structural steel anymore after this, or we won't.
1: The facility is one of two major primary integrated steelworks in Australia. And the world's largest battery electric ship has made the trek from Hobart to its new home in South America. The Hull 096 is now in the process of being towed to Kelowna to undergo the commissioning phase.
4: Sport for Anne Webster, your member for Mallee. Authorise A. Webster Mildura.
1: Adelaide skipper Jordan Dawson is urging people to be better after he was the target of a trolling act on social media. The Crows have condemned the act, calling it disgusting and disturbing, confirming the incident will be reported to police. And Nathan Cleary has dodged a final scare. The Panthers superstar is free to play in the preliminary final after escaping suspension from last night's sin bin. Instead, he'll cop a $1,000 fine for a grade one dangerous contact charge. That's the latest in news and sport.
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5: Cloudy across the Mallee today. A slight chance of a shower. Mildura and Robinvale 21. Oyen 20 degrees. In the Lower Western, mostly sunny today. Wentworth 22. Pooncarie and Broken Hill 23. The Riverland today, partly cloudy in Renmark with 22 degrees. And Sunraysia for the next 3 days. Tomorrow, partly cloudy in 19. Wednesday, partly cloudy 17. Thursday at this stage, looking good. Sunny and 19 degrees.
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0: Isn't that a great tune? Just remind you of the Golden Girls, hey? Andrew Gold, thank you for being a friend. Thank you for listening to River 1467 this afternoon for your Monday. I'm Craig Meddings. I am filling in for Damo, who is having a well-deserved break. And I'm going to play you a whole lot of tunes that'll make you feel good and you'll be home from work before you know it. Oh, by the way, the 40K zones are kicked in around schools as well. So just keep a lookout for the kids running home from school, all excited, back at school. Very soon, of course, school holidays are coming up. Don't call me that. That's not nice. I'm just telling you. John Parr is there, I can tell you that. Midnight Oil, absolutely. Mondo Rock is on the way. And up next, Phil Collins at River 1467.
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0: John Parr, straight off the Walkman. Another memory there. Riverfoot N67 with Craig Meddings here this afternoon. Well, it'll only be, what, another couple of weeks or thereabouts. Daylight saving kicks in, I think it's the 4th, is it, of October? It's the Sunday. Yeah, it's not far away. It's basically, it was 3 weeks yesterday, so less than 3 weeks to go. Before we know it, school holidays will be happening. The population around the area, along the Murray, all the way from Echuca, all the way through, it'll be swelling, of course, with people coming down and enjoying themselves in our region. And why not? It's good for the local economy. Yeah, it makes things a little bit busier, I guess, but that's fantastic for all the local cafes and all the local hospitality venues and the hotels, and it's just fantastic. I don't mind it when it's a little bit busier. It's really good. Not too far off, what have I got for you? The oils at River 1467.
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0: School pickup just about done and dusted across Sunraysia at River 1467. The 40K zones are in place at the moment. G'day, kids. If you're in the car already, Mum and Dad just picked you up from school because, well, it's a bit hot. Turn the aircon on. You'll be okay. It is Craig here this afternoon. Lots of tunes to keep you feeling good. We've got Joe Walsh on the way. Kelly Clarkson is there, but we've got the band coming up next that didn't know what to call themselves. They were in financial dire straits when they started, so they thought, all right, we'll call ourselves Dire Straits. Might work. I think it worked pretty well for them, really. River 1467.
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that's my lot this afternoon. I will see you tomorrow. Jonesy and Amanda coming up after the 4 o'clock news here at River 1467. 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
1: Hey there, I'm Brooke Seychell. Hundreds of workers at one of Australia's only steelworks will lose their jobs following the decision to permanently shut down the blast furnace in Whyalla. Administrators met with workers in the South Australian town today, 5 months after the furnace went offline. Premier Peter Malinauskas says they've already begun talks with other mining companies to redeploy staff.
2: We've also been engaging with major employers in and around the Upper Spencer Gulf to ensure that any work that they're looking for might be easily transferred.
1: The Indigenous Australians Minister is calling on Pauline Hanson to apologise after resurfaced comments she made about One Nation's Australians on a podcast. Then One Nation leader made the comments last year, calling First Nations Australians a primitive race. Mulindiri McCarthy has now condemned the commentary, saying the comments are outrageous and completely racist. The PM has defended Labor's housing tax changes, pushing back on the Coalition's criticism that it's smashing the housing market. Anthony Albanese has told Parliament that Labor's actually trying to fix the broken market.
3: Our policies are aimed at giving first home buyers a crack, and in particular giving young people a crack, recognising the intergenerational inequity which was there in the housing market.
1: And Aussie Olympian Ariane Titmus has slammed Sydney Sweeney over a new sports betting ad that shows the actor nude while showcasing a range of women's sports. The gold medalist says the ad is infuriating and a kick in the face to female athletes everywhere.
4: Sport for Anne Webster, your member for Mallee, authorised A. Webster Mildura.
1: Rampy says he's grateful for the opportunity to captain the Swans for the rest of the season. Sydney confirming today the defender will lead the team in place of Callum Mills after doing his ACL in their win over Brisbane. Rampy's told Nine the team's looking ahead to this Friday's prelim final against the Dockers.
5: The boys are grateful to be out here. You know, we've got the last game for the season at SCG this week, and, you know, that's something that, you know, we've got to hold, you know, really close to our heart, and because it is, it's a special place and we all love playing here, and I think that's what we're focused on at the moment.
1: That's the latest in news and sport.
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6: Formally cloudy this afternoon into this evening. Slight chance of a shower. Cloudy again tomorrow. Mildura heading for 19. Robinvale 18.
5: And, you know, that's something that, you know, we've got to hold, you know, really close to our heart.

0: and this evening, cloudy again tomorrow, Renmark 18. Looking ahead for Sunraysia, Wednesday, partly cloudy 17, Thursday, sunny 19, Friday, sunny, a top of 24. Tonight, a low of 8 in Sunraysia.
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14: 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And what does she do?
15: She says nothing, end of story.
14: We'll talk further about this.
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14: also,
15: Australian author Leanne Moriarty, she has taken the world by storm. Every book she writes gets turned into a movie, a miniseries with the likes of Nicole Kidman. Well, she's got a new book out and she's coming to talk to us.
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1: Do you like unsolved mysteries? 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
2: That's right.
3: What if your mind worked like a television set? What if you could change channels at will? The idea of a creature larger than a gorilla with an odor like a skunk might seem far-fetched.
2: I've married him.
0: I miss Unsolved Mysteries, but I do like them. In 1969, for example, this is a mystery. A bank teller pulled off a $215,000 heist at his own bank and then disappeared without a trace. This man went by the name of Thomas Randall and managed to remain hidden for more than 5 decades without being caught.
2: You could do that in those days.
0: You could.
2: You didn't have to leave a paper trail or an electronic trail every year you went.
0: For 51 years, his secret stayed buried and he built a life far removed from the crime that he perpetuated all those years
2: ago.
0: Right. Then in 2021, as he lay on his deathbed, Randall finally confessed everything to his family. He begged his daughter to keep his story private.
2: Mm.
0: You know what she did?
2: Kept it private?
0: No, she went on a podcast.
4: And he said, if I tell you, you have to promise you will not look into it. I don't want you telling anybody.
5: A secret he kept for more than half a century, not just from his family.
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10: 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Feeling good.

0: It's Jonesy and Amanda driving you home.
1: Have you ever heard of an objectum sexual, a person who identifies as an objectum sexual?
0: I thought it was an Indian chief.
1: No.
0: Okay. Next to two dogs.
1: Okay. And let's see you down there at HR. Oh, okay. People will objectum to all your sexual stuff. An objectum sexual is someone who identifies as someone who has romantic and emotional attraction to inanimate objects rather than people.
0: Oh, yes. Yeah, the people that are in love with their car.
1: In the past, we've had people who have symbolically married or declared lifelong relationships to the Eiffel Tower, to the Berlin Wall.
0: Yep. What's the difference between those people? Is an objectum sexual the same as someone that eats? Like, what about that guy that ate a whole Cessna aircraft?
1: No, that's someone who has, is it pica, P-I-C-A, where you just want to eat unusual things?
0: Isn't that just calcium out of your kettle?
1: No, just I think sometimes when women
0: have you ever eaten a big chunk of calcium? It's not that bad.
1: Why would I do it?
0: It just happens by accident. You might be drinking a coffee, and then a bit of calcium's dropped out of the kettle into your cup, and you drink it, and before you know it, you're chewing. You go, that's not bad. It's like a quick ease. You ever chew a quick ease?
1: These modern kettles don't get calcium built up.
0: Yeah, they do. It depends where you live. If you live, say, Karratha, Western Australia, all the water there runs through a big thing of calcite, so you get a lot of calcium. And you used to get it on the back of your teeth.
1: Can I get back to objectum sexual, please, which is preferable to what you're talking about?
0: Yes.
1: People have married train stations, Ferris wheels, roller coasters. Someone married or tried to marry a cardboard cutout of Robert Pattinson, covered in paper cuts. Someone tried to marry a ghost in a symbolic ceremony. Yeah. Got ghosted, but one trouser ghost. But let me tell you the story of a woman called Amanda Liberty. She's a 35-year-old woman from Leeds in England. I don't know whether she's ever eaten calcium inadvertently or vertently. I don't even know. But she is in a committed relationship with a 91-year-old, not a person, a 91-year-old chandelier called Lumiere. Let me tell you the story about her. Her fascination with objects began in her teenage years. Her first relationship at the age of 14 was with a drum set.
0: A drum set?
1: They marched to the same beat. It was beautiful.
0: Right.
1: This later extended to a love affair she had with the Statue of Liberty. She changed her name to Amanda Liberty when she married so-called Statue of Liberty.
0: She's still Amanda Liberty.
1: She's still Amanda Liberty.
0: So she's still carrying a torch.
1: Nice. Oh, she couldn't handle the sandal. Had to get out. See? How come you can do a pun?
0: Because I do them very rarely.
1: Anyway. Then she wanted a more tangible partner in her daily life. So she purchased a 91-year-old German chandelier called Lumiere. She had an immediate connection to the energy radiating from this fixture. She treats Lumiere as a female entity, spending time polishing and restoring the brass and crystals as an act of devotion. There's a picture of her here kissing it. She says she maintains an open relationship with other chandeliers. I know that she was seeing a fluoro down at Officeworks, but she still considers Lumiere her primary partner.
0: Well, Lumiere's a bit of a show pony, really.
1: She is trying to become a vocal advocate for objectum sexuality, hoping to raise awareness and acceptance for unconventional forms of love. She's not the only one who's fallen in love with a chandelier. What about this woman? She's going to get into a fight with Sia.
0: Objectum sexual.
1: So that's the information that I can give you today, and I hope you've enjoyed it enormously.
0: I enjoyed it immensely.
1: That's great.
0: You know, I really did. It's good.
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1: There are few other authors whose careers have reached peak after peak, quite like Leon Moriarty. The only Australian fiction writer to debut at number one on the New York Times bestseller list. All 11 of her novels have been optioned for the screen. Four of those have been turned into streaming series. She's written a new novel, Big Little Truths, which picks up on Big Little Lies 10 years on. What an amazing premise. We have her with us right now, Leanne Moriarty. Hello.
0: There she is.
2: Hello. Hello. Thank you so much.
1: When you write, I'm interested in the writing process. Do ideas just come to you? If you're at dinner with girlfriends, and do you just take notes? Is there something we say, do you mind if I use that? How do these incredible storylines come to you?
2: I definitely say, do you mind if I use that? That's why I prefer not to be friends with other writers, because then it's annoying, because you can't take their material. Because, yes, you know, though, if they're telling a story and it's a really good one, then you think, I can't have that.
1: And do you, at dinner, have a notebook or put notes in your phone, or do you wait politely till the end, you sort of grimace until they're finished talking and then write it down?
2: I have actually started putting it in the phone. I used to always have a whole lot of different notebooks, but now I've got just one, and my children find it really odd. It's just one endless note.
1: Right. Stream of consciousness.
2: Yes.
1: Yep. They must think, gee, Mum's a bestseller. Look at this.
0: Look at a shopping list. this is the sequel to Big Little Lies. So we're seeing 10 years on, and it's a story that because I often wondered, Big Little Lies was so good at the end. I thought, I wonder how these guys, like the kids, for example, the twin boys, how do they go when they become, you know, cranky teens?
2: Yeah. And that was the greatest pleasure in writing this book, writing the teenagers, because that's where I am right now. So when I wrote Big Little Lies, my children were little and just starting school, so I'd become a school parent for the first time. And I knew because I had my children quite late, so I knew from my girlfriends what was lay ahead for me with the teenage years. So I did think, well, maybe this could be the one book where I could do a sequel. Mm. Writing the teenage characters.
0: Are your teens good? Are they? Are you having a
2: they're very.
0: You don't have to answer
1: silence,
0: that.
1: Silence, Leanne.
0: Because we, my kids, like I'm a grandparent now.
2: I want to be a grandparent so very badly.
1: His daughter's having twins.
0: Yeah.
2: Well, I am filled with such envy. I'd love to have twins. Congratulations.
0: I know, it's so exciting. It's so exciting.
1: Do you find, like a lot of parents, Leanne, that that's why grandparents love it so much, that you're so busy raising your children, you don't feel intentional, you don't feel in the moment, and that's the lament. That's the nostalgia kick, or you're still in the drop zone of parenting.
2: I feel because I had trouble having children, so I felt when I got them, I did feel quite present, because I would have moments where I think, I'm so lucky that you're here. Then as they got older, they were so here that, you know, you can't imagine them not being here.
1: Everyone tells you and you don't believe it.
0: But for someone that was... Like I was 24 when my oldest was born. So my whole life has been defined by being a parent.
2: Yes.
0: And I look at older parents and I have a bit of envy, because you're more present. I feel that I'm better with my grandson than I was. And that's not that I didn't love my son or anything that.
2: Yes.
0: I just didn't have the emotional capacity to deal with a child. Like, you know, you're not as switched on as what you are now.
2: Yes. Yeah. And I think as a grandparent, what other grandparents say is that it's just the most incredible thing.
0: Mm.
2: But anyway, maybe my children, they say, this is so inappropriate, Mark. We're only teenagers.
0: I'm 14 years old, Mark.
1: You weirdo.
2: Yes, I do say exactly that.
0: This is like our therapy session. But Leanne, it's always great to talk to you. Is there a sequel as well, you know, perhaps with Nicole back on board?
2: Oh, yes, they will do it.
0: So
2: based on the book.
0: Yeah.
2: So that's all developments underway.
0: Leanne Moriarty, thank you.
2: Thank you. Thank you so
1: Lovely
2: much.
1: Lovely to see you.
2: You too.
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1: You and I have both done live television, and there's a certain kind of, look at us, we talk live here every day, so I don't know.
0: It's happening now.
1: But TV somehow is more frightening.
0: You reckon? Like,
1: when I was hosting Dancing with the Stars with Grant Denyer, and at the very beginning of the show, and the dancers had turned, gurned and turned themselves inside out, and then the camera comes to us, and the auto cue breaks, and you go, what happens now?
0: You are very good at this.
1: Thank you, I appreciate it. But live television can be terrifying, and particularly if you're trying to be chatty and friendly. And we're like this on the radio. A thought comes into your head, things come out of your mouth before you even know what you've said. You may have seen this. This is the QVC. That's the American Shopping Channel. Is it called the same thing here? It is a shopping channel. And the host, Tony Bratton, was showing a wig that you can put on that gives you this incredible hairstyle. And here's how she managed to say it.
2: I love to show the texture and this wave pattern. Again, it looks like you went and got a blow job at your blowout at your salon. Oh my God. And it looks beautiful.
3: All right, so here's what's happening today. We're having a huge beauty sale. Everything ships to you for free, but that goes away at the end of the day. I will remind you that this is a one-time only price.
1: No, really? Only one time only?
0: That's so hard. I remember years ago, a friend of mine, Louise, childhood friend, she went on to become a hairdresser and she moved out of town. From time to time, she'd be coming back to town and I'd drop in and see her mum, Helen, who was the loveliest lady in the world, very refined, very proper, had a cup of tea outside under the maple tree in her front yard with all ladies of similar age and refinement. So Louise...
1: Sounds like Steel Magnolias.
0: It was very nice. And you just love listening to these ladies talk. And Louise was in town and she said, oh, you know, how about I give you a haircut? And I went, yeah, that'd be great. I'll drop in and see your mum. So I get there before her and all the mums are sitting around there and they're inquiring, oh, how are you going? What's everything? What's happening? What brings you here today? And Helen said, oh, he's just come for a head job off Louise.
1: That's the worst of options.
0: I know, and I'm drinking my tea. Well,
1: what she, like a haircut, did she?
0: Yeah, yeah, she meant a haircut, but it was lost on everyone.
1: So no one batted an eye?
0: So I was drinking my tea. And I'm going, you know, well, that's why I don't go to Just Cuts. So it happens. Words have so many meanings.
1: Top thing. Wow.
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11: Hey, there, I'm Brooke Seychell. Hundreds of workers in Whyalla have lost their jobs with the blast furnace at the city steelworks to close. 500 workers and 100 contract workers will be affected, with a $10 million transition package being rolled out with help from the Commonwealth. The Premier says while the furnace is well past its use by date, he feels for those affected.
12: For all intents and purposes, this thing should not be operating, right? And it's only been able to survive because there are so many dedicated men and women who have kept it alive.
11: An independent senator has slammed Pauline Hanson's comments about First Nations Australians being primitive on a resurfaced podcast, calling them very harmful and false. Speaking on the ABC, Senator Lydia Thorpe says Ms Hanson is creating fear and division.
13: Aboriginal people have been putting our hands out to the rest of the people in this country, wanting to share the real knowledge, the fabric of this nation and what it's really about, and want everyone in this country to be a part of that.
11: A leading business group is warning that One Nation's controversial migration plan could cause long-lasting damage to Australia's economy. Australian Chamber of Commerce and Industry Chief Andrew McKellar says the plan would create a COVID-level shock to the economy and lead to a deep recession. And the NRL is set to make an announcement this week on the entertainment for this year's grand final. League boss Peter Vallandis telling Nine they're close to locking everything in.
14: Look, we are. We're probably going to announce it in the next couple of days.
15: Sport for Anne Webster. Your member for Mallee, authorised A. Webster Mildura.
11: For Penrith fans, Nathan Cleary won't miss any finals footy. The NRL judiciary's handed down its verdict after the star halfback was sin-binned in last night's win over the Roosters. Cleary's avoiding a ban and can accept a $1,000 fine with an early guilty plea. And a potential boost for the Swans with Justin McInerney set to test this week. McInerney has missed the last few weeks with a hamstring injury, but could be in line to replace Callum Mills in their prelim against the Dockers. That's the latest in news and sport.
5: River 1467 weather for Ontario General Store, the juiciest chicken in town.
16: For the mainly cloudy this afternoon into this evening, slight chance of a shower. Cloudy again tomorrow. Mildura heading for 19, Robin Vale 18, Ogun 17 for the Lower Western. Mostly sunny this afternoon, fine tonight, partly cloudy tomorrow. Chance of fog in the far east in the early morning. Wentworth and Broken Hill 19, Pencarry 20. The Riverland partly cloudy this afternoon and this evening, cloudy tomorrow, Renmark 18. Looking ahead for sunrise, your Wednesday partly cloudy 17, Thursday sunny 19, and Friday sunny, a top of 24. Tonight, a low of 8 in Sunraysia.
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30: It's showtime.
0: Jonesy and Amanda here. Signs that you're a bottom tier person. I've got a list here. Do you fit on that list?
1: Do I?
0: What, littering? I've seen you litter.
1: I can't remember the last time I littered.
0: I've never seen you in an emu parade.
1: Also, The myth of the perfect job, we're discussing whether it exists. Mm. In reality, even the most perfect job in the world is 70% perfect, 30% dreadful. Every job has that 30%. We're going to talk to you about what's in your 30%.
0: What's your 30? That's coming up. It's Jonesy and Amanda driving you home for Jam Nation.
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1: Proving opposites attract. Opposites. Or at least tolerate each other.
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0: It's Jonesy and Amanda driving you home for Jam Nation. There's a lot of things in this land that make me unhappy. What about you? Is there things that make you unhappy?
1: Well, obviously, but I try not to dwell on them.
0: And there's been a list that's come out that I've noticed across my desk. Signs you're a bottom tier member of society.
1: Did someone leave that for you?
0: Do they think
1: you're a bottom tier?
0: Because I was looking at this list and I'm pretty much okay on this list.
1: Meaning you don't do these things?
0: Mm-hmm.
1: Mm-hmm.
0: Signs you're a bottom tier member of society, right. Or as I would like to say, that's un-Australian. Oh. Sing it.
2: Crikey!

0: to taking a vow or feeding a cow.
1: Is it a cockatoo?
0: Matter of fact, I got it now.
2: All the way down.
3: Oh, stop. Stop.
4: Anyone that doesn't like that intro is un-Australian.
3: Like, makes me so angry.
4: Okay.
3: What have you got?
4: Signs you're a bottom tier member of society
3: slash un-Australian.
4: Littering.
3: Do people still litter?
4: I hope not.
3: I don't know if people still litter.
4: I used to litter a lot when I was younger.
3: Did you?
4: I did. But I've seen the error of my
3: ways.
4: Give
3: me an example of the biggest thing you threw out.
4: Chucking all junk out of the car when I'm driving along.
3: Really?
4: Yeah, when I was a youngster.
3: Do you throw an apple core out the window?
4: I wouldn't now, but in the old days, easily.
3: Even something biodegradable like an apple core?
4: Yep. Yeah. Yeah,
3: what about an Apple computer?
4: No, well, I don't litter now. And what I do now is I go and pick other people's litter
3: up. Do you?
4: Yeah, I've become that guy.
3: Because I wonder, since COVID, I don't like picking up tissues and stuff like that from other people and other people's stuff. Do you do that?
4: No, I wouldn't pick up a tissue, but I pick up bottles and things and then go straight down, return and earn.
3: What else is on your list?
4: Cutting in line. I never cut in line.
3: No, I never.
4: That is un-Australian.
3: And it's embarrassing if someone says, come on, no, just come over here. I'll serve you, whatever.
4: Yep.
3: It's embarrassing if you're encouraged to cut a line. Other people think you've pushed in.
4: Parking in a handicapped spot when you don't need
3: one. Who would do that? Mm. Who would do that? Do you, Brendan?
4: No.
3: I never would do that.
4: Carving your name into or graffitiing nature?
3: No.
4: Never.
3: Have you ever carved your name into a tree?
4: I did many years ago.
3: How many years?
4: Oh, many, many, many years ago.
3: Oh, that's terrible.
4: Yeah, I just wrote BJ in a tree.
3: Oh, no.
4: Playing, but I was young. Playing music from a phone speaker in public.
3: No.
4: Wearing pajamas to the airport.
3: Who does that?
4: That's outrageous.
3: Imagine if your pilot did it.
4: I'm never flying Jetstar again. What about this one? Not returning your shopping cart. That's un-Australian.
3: What about if, say, you found a chicken?
4: Yeah.
3: In a shopping cart.
4: And it had been left by some poor soul.
3: Who just was coming back from their car and going, oops, I left the chicken there. I'll go and grab it.
4: No, they've gone.
3: And they went there and who would steal a chicken?
4: They have long gone.
3: Who would steal a quick and feed it to their family?
4: The chicken. It was all okay. Well, it was at the back of the shopping trolley. I took my shopping trolley back and I think that was the universe thanking me.
3: By giving you salmonella.
4: For being Australian.
3: How do you know it hadn't gone off?
4: Because I looked at the timestamp and it said cooked at 11:20.
3: And what time did you find it?
4: I found it at exactly 11:40.
3: Oh, there was...
4: So 20 minutes, but it was still piping hot and it was in a sealed bag. So it hadn't been compromised in any way.
3: After 20 minutes, I wouldn't do it.
4: 20 minutes is fine.
3: How do you know?
4: If it was like a day later, there's no way.
3: A day? Who would leave it a day?
4: Well, what I mean is it would have sat there in the trolley.
3: About an hour.
4: I reckon an hour would be okay. Yeah, it would be okay. I am very mindful of food hygiene. And I took it home and fed it to my family.
3: Yeah, that's
4: food wastage. That's un-Australian.

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1: The notion that to have a dream job where you want 100% fulfillment, to want a job to love you back, is inappropriate. That a job will never fulfill all your desires, even the best job in the world. We've been told 70% is love, 30% misery, and that's still a winning deal. And to ask for more than that is unrealistic.
0: This young lady you were talking about, she recently was sacked from her job because she posted online that she didn't like being a lawyer.
2: I feel like I just have to be really, really honest. It's my third week practicing as a lawyer in Melbourne, and I knew this was coming and I knew I'd feel this way, but I'm really just not loving it. The constant deadlines, the pressure, the working after hours, doing all these CPD events, reading extra books. It's like I did 7 years of all of this to just go back and do the same thing. There's no freedom. Like you're out, you barely take a lunch break and you're overworked and underpaid.
0: Well, that's pretty much it.
1: She said for three weeks. You know, couldn't work at home and therefore.
0: Can't be with a dog.
1: Couldn't be with a dog. The thing is...
0: But, you know, even Bon Scott, when he was in AC/DC, I tell you, folks, it's harder than it looks. That's life.
1: To people looking at you, Brendan, the job you have, I mean, obviously you get to hang out with me. What a gift.
0: What a gift.
1: But people think 100% great, but they're 30% of it sucks. What's part of your 30%?
0: You know, I love this job. I've done it for a long time. There's certain songs that I play on the radio that trigger me that I just hate. In my early days, I used to do a show called Sunday Morning Gold, and you play these dreadful songs from the 60s.
1: I would have loved them.
0: And there was a song that used to come up every half hour, it felt. It was Man for Man's Mighty Quinn. And just hearing the start, Ryan.
1: Is that Manfred Mann?
0: Yeah, honestly,
1: Didn't you say in your early days you'd sit in the radio studio in your early days and you'd smoke?
0: Yeah, and we had record players.
1: And you'd get the record off and you'd throw it up into the ceiling.
0: I smashed the single, and they get another single from the shop. And they say, well, you don't know what happens to Quinn the Eskimo. Because back in the old days with the system, it was on cards. So you had the card. So if you had a song you didn't like, you just flick the card. See, these days it's all on computer.
1: Let me tell you.
0: So you can't flick a song.
1: You're part of someone's 30%. You're the 30% that someone else doesn't like about their job because they say, I had all those songs lined up and I'd find them in the ceiling wedged in.
0: But there is, and like really, there's not much. I don't like meetings, as you know.
1: Oh, you're not good at a meeting.
0: You've got me for 5 minutes in a meeting.
1: Mate, I know more than you. Mate. Yeah. You're part of a lot of people's 30%.
0: So there's that, and the only other song I can think of, because I love all the songs we play, there is one, it's this one. I just cannot.
1: What is it about that one? It drives you crazy.
0: I just hate UB40. I hate reggae. I hate UB40. Always have, always will.
1: All right.
0: Well, and that's it. So if that's my 30%, it's not a bad thing.
1: Yeah, you're winning.
0: What about you?
1: Well, my first job was Simon Townsend's Wonderworld as a researcher, and that was my dream job. And yet I had to come up with stories even if it was pouring with rain, and it took me years to enjoy the sound of rain on the roof without being anxious that I had to find more stories. That was a hugely anxious job for me. When I was hosting Dancing with the Stars, dream job, live TV, big shiny floor show.
0: You got a sparkly dress on.
1: I love all that. I had to get the show was live at 7:30. I'd have to be in my outfit because of sound checks and all kinds of things and final rehearsals at around 5 o'clock, which involved having two microphones strapped to my legs because I couldn't fit them in the back of my dress. One was there so I could talk to the control room. One was there because it had my microphone and all the technology, etc. And I think I might have had a backup. Don't ask me where I stored that one. And I had to be zipped up into my dress. And what that meant was from about 5 o'clock till the show ended at 9:30, I couldn't go to the toilet. And for me, I was so impressed that my body actually did it.
0: Well, you got a Taiwanese bladder.
1: Meaning small?
0: Yeah, meaning...
1: I've got the bladder the size of a budgerigar.
0: It was made in Taiwan. Actually, anything made in Taiwan's pretty good these days.
1: Pretty good these days, except for my bladder. And so that was so hard. I'd be dressed at 5 o'clock and until 9:30, 10 o'clock when the show finished, I was strapped into that outfit, and that was
0: That's why you rushed today. You know, Grant Daniel wanted to do a big, long speech. You go, yeah, that'll do, mate.
1: On the bit where they say, tonight, I'll tell you who's leaving. I'll tell you who it is. It's that guy on the right. Okay, I'm out.
0: See you, Ginny Giggle. That's been great. Let's ask Jim Y. Let's get an opinion from a young guy.
1: Oh, because here we go.
0: I'm looking at him. He lives in a dream.
3: Yeah. No, this job's pretty good. I don't know. Like maybe the ads, I was thinking.
0: That's what's
1: paying all our wages, so don't dis.
0: You know that car that you've got sitting in your dad's front yard growing vines around it?
3: Yeah.
0: That's what's paying for the rego. Yeah, well, maybe this is something the tribal drum will beat for you. You love your job.
1: You may love your job, whatever, but even the dream job, 70%.
0: Yep.
1: What's your 30%?
0: What's your 30%?
1: That's just go. Oh, come on, this bit breaks me.
0: Yeah,
4: I'm resigning, everyone.
0: Mr. G,
1: if you cut out the bit where he puts the flowers somewhere interesting.
0: Could have done so many things instead of teaching these Drongo kids.
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0: Bonzi and Amanda.
1: Making the drive home fun. Yeah. And HR nervous. Jonesy and Amanda.
2: 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Feeling good.

0: Hello there, it's Jonesy Demander driving you home. You may love your job. I love this job. It's a fun factory. You love your job. You're on TV. You're always presenting TV. And there are times when I feel that maybe you don't like presenting the TV.
1: I love it. And you have to remind yourself it's your dream job. But there, as we've been talking, the most you can hope for, apparently, is 70% of loving your job. There'll always be 30%, no matter what your job is, that just sucks the big one. For me, it was when I was hosting Dancing with the Stars. And I had to get ready at 5 o'clock, zipped into my dress, big microphone pack strapped to my legs because you couldn't fit them inside the dress, all of that. And I couldn't go to the loo for maybe 4.5 hours.
0: Yeah.
1: You don't know what that cost me, Brendan. So hard.
0: Well, as a contestant on Dancing with the Stars, I hated it all the time. Just learning those dances and standing
1: Learning those dances. What's the bit of this job that you don't like?
0: It's a musical thing. When I was first started out, and because we don't pick the music.
1: No, we don't. And what's hard for us is people assume we do and what we cop.
0: And you know what? I'm happy for that. There's people that know how it all works and how a station sounds, but there are some songs I just can't abide. When I was young and I used to host these dreadful, horrible 60s radio shows, because they had this obsession with playing 60s music. It's a bit like now we have an obsession with playing 80s music. So imagine when I first started in radio in the 90s, the 60s weren't that far away. Thank God they're so far away. But there was Manfred Mann's Quinn the Eskimo. It would set me into a apocalyptic rage.
1: Which is a shame because you played it every half hour.
0: I just hated it.
1: And what was the other one?
0: Oh, these days it's this one. I just find myself switching off the studio monitor.
1: Has it put you off Shiraz?
0: Actually, I don't drink red wine.
1: Because of it.
0: So maybe the industry is suffering.
1: Maybe there's a song about beer. Your health would be so much better.
0: The beer industry is going, okay, you saved our bacon.
1: Let's talk about what's your 30%.
0: The tribal drummer's beating for this.
2: There's my letter of resignation and there's some flowers for my dead dog. Why don't you stick those up your fat ass?
0: Thank you, Mr.
1: There's
0: G.
1: There's Mr. G.
0: Joe has joined us.
1: Hello, Joe. What's the 30% of your job that drives you spare?
3: I'm a school teacher, so I teach prep to year 6 visual arts. And after a fabulous day with the kids, that 30% is having to sit down and do an online compliance module. It's just mind-blowing at the end of the day.
1: I've got a friend who had so many modules that had banked up that she was threatened with losing her job, but she said it would be 2 weeks of unpaid work to get those modules done.
0: Mm-hmm.
1: And she said, when am I going to do it? When am I going to
0: do it? We have modules here.
1: Do we?
0: Yeah, like it's, you know, how do you sit in a chair?
1: Obviously, I don't do them.
0: What about this, Joe? Amanda has 300,000 unread emails. And that's not an exaggeration. It's 300,000.
1: From management.
0: Unread emails and
1: probably from management, from all kinds of stuff.
0: 50% of that would be modules.
1: Yeah.
0: Thank you.
1: Thank you.
0: Natalie has joined us.
1: Hello, Natalie. What's your 30%?
4: I have to start first and say I have an incredibly rewarding job. I work for a breast cancer charity, but my 30% is, given the nature of my job, some of our clients don't make it and they pass away. But in saying that, it is incredibly rewarding because we do beautiful things and can help so many women and families that are going through the shittest time in their lives. And that's so rewarding, but occasionally it really gets tough.
0: Of course.
1: I don't know how you do it.
0: That'd be dreadful.
1: I don't know how you do it, Natalie. And the people that work in those fields, the way you have to, as you say, the percentage that is something that you find rewarding and you see the good work that you do versus the hits that you must take.
0: And as you say, Nat, on the upside, there are women that recover from breast cancer and men
1: That
0: matter, and that would be very rewarding.
4: It is. Survival rate for breast cancer is 95%.
0: Wow.
1: Is it really?
4: It's very good. It is very high, so but we do get women that are really doing it tough. And, you know, it does put your life in perspective. And I know a lot of our clients are going to be listening. So, hello, I'm sure they all know who I am.
1: Yeah.
4: Thank you.
0: Well, good on you, Nat.
1: But also, aren't we lucky we get the message, the lessons of how to live from the people who are really struggling.
0: And that's a lot higher statistic, 95% survival rate. That's pretty good.
1: But even the ones who survive are going through a tough time.
0: Of course
1: they
0: are.
1: Thank you.
0: Jane has joined us.
1: Hello, Jane. What's your 30%?
5: My 30% is I work in retail and my 30% are entitled customers.
1: Oh, give us some examples of how bad they are.
5: Oh, well, you know, well, I work in furniture and sometimes we have to wait 12 weeks and then they're like, what, 12 weeks? I'm like, we do have 7 other stores and this is, we've got to make the furniture. And then when you get the 12 weeks go past and then you tell them that it's arrived, they go, oh, I can't take it yet.
1: Oh, can't take it yet. Oh.
0: This is good. I like this.
1: It's making us all feel better to hear about these.
0: Did I ever tell you? Remember I hosted that Miss Summertime competition?
1: Oh, see, to anyone else, that would look like a dream. Girls in their swimming costumes walking back and forth in front of you, getting changed in front of you, all the stuff.
0: There was one detractor to that, which I can talk
1: about.
0: There
1: was what?
0: A detractor. Yeah, the 30%. Well, I'm not going to tell you now.
1: You're hooking us through?
0: Yeah.
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5: Hi there, I'm Georgia Love. The Gold Coast Titans have consolidated second spot on the NRLW table after a 12-point win over the Knights yesterday. Earlier, the Broncos thumped the Warriors 52-18. North Melbourne remains undefeated in the AFLW after a 10-point win over Carlton. Last night, round five wrapped up with the Dockers downing the Bombers by 15 points. And Team USA has won the fifth straight Women's Basketball World Cup. The Americans defeated France 97-79 in this morning's final.
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0: Cheers to those moments in music you just have to crank up.
1: Oh, what a night. Late December back in 63.
0: Better music and more of it.
2: Let's go, girls.

0: Hi there, it's Jonesy and Amanda driving you home. You may love your job, but what was your 30%? Remember when I hosted Miss Summertime? I was in my 30s, just on the cusp of 30, and it was a beauty pageant at various hotels around the place, and it was these girls, and it was a great job. Paid a lot of money.
1: So what did the girls do? They just paraded around in a cozy
0: and I'd ask some questions. It was sponsored by Bacardi Breezer. And it was good. I'd ask questions of the girls.
1: And they're in bikinis?
0: That was part of it. Or an evening wear. They're in then their sporting gear.
1: Did you have to judge them?
0: No. There was a series of judges, local celebrities who would be the judges.
1: Who was the biggest
0: celeb? There was someone from Big Brother, if I remember right. One of the characters from Big Brother. I can't remember which one. I think it might have been the guy that died. Anyway, he died. There was one that died.
1: Yeah, Lee. Was it Lee?
0: No, it wasn't him. There was another one. Anyway, so you'd host that, and it was a lot of work, but good money. It was $1,000.
1: You mean Gordon?
0: I think it was Gordon. It was
1: $1,000.
0: $1,000 back in 1998
1: for one day's work.
0: It was literally an hour and a half's work
1: plus pervy rights.
0: No pervy. It was all professional.
1: So what was the downside?
0: The downside was the girls used because they liked the glow of the skin for the bikini bit. So it was a mixture.
1: I'm just going to cross my arms. Keep going. I'm setting my face to
0: baby oil and glitter. And to get full coverage, they needed a hand sort of backstage. And what would happen with me, I for some reason.
1: Come on. You're even ashamed of yourself. I can hear it.
0: For some reason.
1: What happened, Brendan? What happened? Tell me what happened. You poor thing. What happened?
0: Why are you? Why
1: did some of it get on you?
0: Why do all the women in my life look at me like that?
1: So, what was it about your skin that caused something?
0: I actually had no reaction to it. I think it was all okay.
1: What's the downside? You got some on your skin and not your hands.
0: And you'd go home
1: and your hands would have glitter and baby oil on them.
0: Anyway,
1: is that your complaint?
0: It's not about me. The tribal drum is beating.
1: Oh, what a flex.
0: You may love you. Well, let me tell you, that shimmer makes the flex look really good. You may love your job, but what was your 30%?
2: There's my letter of resignation, and there's some flowers for my dead dog. Why don't you stick those up your fat ass?
1: No mention of glitter and baby oil there.
0: Jason has joined us.
1: Hi, Jason. What was your 30%?
3: Hi, Amanda. Hi, Jonesy.
0: Jason.
3: My 30%. Would be sitting behind three computer screens, looking at all these new motorbikes when I'm not riding them or seeing them in the flesh.
0: And you're buying these motorbikes, Jason?
3: No, I work for a manufacturer.
0: Oh, okay.
1: And you love motorbikes and you can't get your hands on any of them?
3: They're all on a computer screen. I'm sitting behind three computer screens.
0: Yeah.
1: So you can't even get baby oil and glitter on your hands while you're looking at them. Wow.
3: Well, 30%.
0: 30%. Sure, I'd love to hear about the other 70%.
1: Thank you, Jason.
0: Jenny is in Camden.
1: Hello, Jenny. What's your 30%?
4: Hi there, Jonesy and Amanda. My 30% is I'm a primary school teacher, and if a child does the wrong thing at school and it's necessary to ring the parents about it, the parents then turn around and say, well, what did you do as the teacher to provoke my child?
1: Oh gosh.
0: Outrageous.
1: You know, my sister-in-law is a teacher's aide, and I've been talking to her in the last few days, and she said exactly the same thing.
0: Mm-hmm.
1: It's all, you know, absolutely.
0: Yep.
1: And it's extraordinary. Parents will go up to the school and complain about if their kid doesn't get a merit card, if the kid didn't do this, why didn't the kid get top in the class, blah, blah, blah. How exhausting for you.
0: It's like my dad, if the school called my dad, the first thing he would say is, what's he done now?
1: Yeah.
0: Thanks, Jen.
1: Thank you, Jenny.
0: Thank you for all your calls.
1: And Brendan, I think, do we need a ticker tape parade for you of some kind? I don't think we can because it might stick to your hands.
0: I should get some sort of medal for that.
1: Maybe you should. Maybe you should,
0: because
1: people tonight are going, you know what, I always felt sorry for him because he was deficient, and now this.
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11: Hey there, I'm Brooke Seychelle. Indigenous leaders have condemned Pauline Hanson after she called First Nations Australians primitive on a resurfaced podcast. Indigenous Minister Malandiri McCarthy has called the remarks completely racist, while Independent Senator Lydia Thorpe says Hanson is creating division.
12: Everyone out there should be excited and proud that we here in this country today have the oldest culture anywhere else than anywhere else on the planet. That's something to be proud of.
11: Meanwhile, the federal and South Australian governments have announced a $10 million transition package after the blast furnace was shut down at the Whyalla Steelworks. 500 workers and 100 contractors will be affected. But Industry Minister Tim Ayres says they'll be looked after.
13: In making sure that we have staff already on the ground in Whyalla working with these communities to make sure that every worker has got the support that they need.
11: Overseas, Indonesian police are investigating the deaths of an Australian man and his two children after their bodies were found in Bali. A welfare check by police found the 56-year-old WA man and his young children inside their bungalow yesterday morning. And the PM has led tributes for Mary Gaudron, Australia's first female High Court judge, after her death at the age of 83 over the weekend. Anthony Albanese taking time in Parliament to honour her contributions to Australia's law landscape.
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11: Hawks star Jai Newcombe has commended Adelaide captain Jordan Dawson for calling out the vile social media abuse directed at him following the Crows' semi-final loss in Brisbane. Adelaide has reported it to South Australia Police. Newcombe admits online abuse is a major problem for AFL players.
16: There's a hell of a lot of that that goes on pretty frequently that players have to deal with and obviously talk to the people that they need to, but there's too much of it going on.
11: That's the latest in news and sport.
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17: For the Mallee, cloudy this evening. Slight chance of a shower. Cloudy again tomorrow. Mildura heading for 19. Robin Vale 18. Oyen 17. For the Lower Western, fine tonight. Partly cloudy tomorrow. Chance of fog in the far east in the early morning. Wentworth and Broken Hill 19. Pinkerry 20. The Riverland partly cloudy this evening. Cloudy tomorrow. Renmark 18. Looking ahead for Sunraysia. Wednesday partly cloudy 17. Thursday sunny 19. Friday sunny a top of 24. Tonight a low of 8 in Sunraysia.
0: It's Jonesy and Amanda here. Gene Simmons. Big fan.
1: You are, he is.
0: You're a big fan. He says rap doesn't belong in the Rock and Roll Hall of Fame. You know what? I stand with Gene on this. They've got their own Rappin' Hall.
1: The Rappin' Hall of Fame.
0: Well, they should have something.
1: In the annex. They're not in the hall. Go out into the annex where I can't hear you.
0: Or the rumpus room. They'd have the rumpus room.
1: Also, from jean to jeans, when you get home, do you take off your jeans and put on comfortable pants, a nice pair of slacks, Brendan?
0: I look to the teachings of Neil Diamond. Forever in blue jeans, babe.
1: We're going to discuss whether you wear jeans at home.
0: That's coming up. It's Jonesy and Amanda driving you home for Jam Nation.
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0: Jonesy and Amanda driving you home. Gene Simmons from Kiss. You know Gene Simmons. I think whatever you say about Gene Simmons, and whenever we've had him on the show, he's always done the
1: bit of a knobhead.
0: Flirty bit.
1: That's what I say about him.
0: The flirty bit with him. And also, we've kind of mocked him a bit. Remember that time he called our stadium here Acorn Stadium? We used to get in trouble for calling it Acorn Stadium, but then Gene Simmons said Acorn Stadium.
2: It's going to be in October and Acorn Stadium in Sydney.
1: And we from little things, big things are supposed to grow. That shows Dave is a little thing.
0: You say what you want about Gene Simmons.
1: And I will.
0: But I'll give you an example of his bass playing excellence with the Kiss song Sure Know Something. This.
1: I do love this.
0: Is a banger. Listen to that. It's what a bassist does. And he is rock.

0: And he's come out recently and he said that rock and roll, the Rock and Roll Hall of Fame, is for rock music. It's not for rap music. This is what he said.
1: Ice Cube was a good guy and I had a difference of opinion, and we still do, about the nature of Grandmaster Flash and other iconic hip-hop stars winding up in the Rock and Roll Hall of Fame. Well, they shouldn't be there. I stand by my words. Or, if they are going to be there, and all I want to know is, when does AC/DC wind up in the hip-hop Hall of Fame?
0: That's it. They've got their own hall.
2: But who has a hall?
0: Hip-hop people have got a hall?
2: Is there such a thing as a country hall, a hip-hop hall?
0: There'd have to be a country hall.
2: All those halls have to lead to someone's lounge room.
0: Yeah, but what I'm saying, like, Michael Jackson was the king of pop.
2: Was he in the Hall of Fame, the Rock and Roll Hall of Fame?
0: Ooh, I don't know. Why are you asking all these questions I don't have the answer to?
2: Well, meaning, has rock and roll traditionally only been for rock and roll performers until hip-hop came along?
0: Well, this is the thing, isn't it? Rock, to me, Rolling Stones, they're in the Rock and Roll Hall of Fame. AC/DC are in the Rock and Roll of Fame. Kiss, they're there.
2: Deservedly in there.
0: And what Gene's talking about, so, okay, Tupac Shakur.
2: He's in there,
0: California.
2: Apparently.
0: No.
2: I love it, but it's not rock and roll.
0: Okay.
2: Good though.
0: That's as rap as I get. Then you start to get into your Jay-Z. And then your girl, Cardi B.
3: Yeah, you with some wet ass.
0: And Kanye.
4: Boopity scoop.
0: Come on.
4: Scoop dee dee whoop. Whoop dee scoop dee poop.
2: Are these people in the Rock and Roll Hall of Fame?
0: No.
2: Well, then what's the problem?
0: Well, no, but this is what they're saying. This is where we're going for. Now it's going to be all this in the Rock and Roll.
2: Well, apparently, Run DMC, Tupac Shakur, Notorious B.I.G., Jay-Z, Eminem have been inducted into the Rock and Roll Hall.
0: Yeah, but Run DMC teamed up with Aerosmith to do Walk This Way. You see what I'm saying?
2: Are you saying that the other ones need their own adjacent hall?
0: They should have a hall, like a different, you know, maybe a village.
2: Yeah.
0: A series of halls.
2: Maybe a doorway.
0: And then you can put...
2: Underground.
0: What would be in the country hall? Have to be this, surely.
5: Drink my beer.
2: Oh, just that.
0: Drink my beer.
5: I just want to catch my fish. Drive my truck.
0: That's all I want to do.
2: Yeah, that's a lot to do in a hall.
0: Anyway, I've had my say about that. I don't want to start any feuds with anyone.
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1: This is something that I'd like to know your opinion on. I mentioned this casually before, that I heard a podcast, or I heard a snippet of a podcast. It's called Staying Relevant Podcast with two men, Sam Thompson and Pete Wicks. And they were discussing wearing jeans at home or being comfortable in jeans at home. This is part of the conversation.
2: Also, relaxing in jeans, that is a weird one.
3: You know this. Everyone knows this.
2: So this is the thing, because I'm so used to it that it doesn't seem weird. But then when I think about it, I don't actually know people who do like chill out in a pair of jeans.
3: Right. So this is what I'm wearing today. Mm. We've got a long day in the office. I'll go home and this is what I'll wear till I go to bed.
2: I thought you could start sleeping in. No. You put on a fresh pair of jeans.
3: To be honest with you, I probably won't even take the boots off. Really? I'll sit at home. This is what I will wear until I go to bed.
1: And when I mentioned this earlier, just as a chat around the office, Jenna, who works with us, said she looked at me like I'd suggested I was going to murder people. She was going, that makes her feel sick.
0: What does Jenna do?
1: She said the minute she gets home, she has to take off her outdoor clothes because she doesn't want that on her furniture. And it's not just for comfort. She does not want outdoor clothes like that.
0: So what does she put on? Pajamas?
1: Yeah, or other clothes, comfy at-home clothes. Uh-huh. And so that's what the debate has been. I've seen some of the comments online. Someone said here, my husband chills out in jeans after his bath. It's very English, isn't it? But many people have said, the minute I get home, I will put on jammies.
0: Do you put on the robe?
1: I put on jammies.
0: Bob and Blanche.
1: Because I can't relax wearing a pair of jeans. How about you, Brendan? You wear Kevlar jeans, which are even weirder to be relaxing in.
0: Well, they're very comfortable.
1: Are they? But they're still jeans.
0: Motorcycle jeans. You know, since we started doing these new hours and I get home a bit later now, I come home and my wife has got dinner on the table. It's like I'm living some 50s lifestyle.
1: Martini in hand.
0: In the old days, I used to cook dinner every night. So now I get home, dinner's on the table, so there's no time to get changed. So I sit down.
1: And you watch TV for the night in your jeans.
0: Yeah, I'll take my motorbike boots off and I'll sit there in these jeans and my work shirt. It's not like I'm working in a coal mine.
1: No, but just for comfort level, it does seem unusual. Okay. How about you, Ryan?
4: Yeah, I keep my jeans on. Because, like, the jeans kind of warp to your body a bit after a while.
0: Exactly. And he's in a share house as well.
1: So you're not going to put pajamas on, is what you're saying?
4: Yeah. Yeah, no.
0: Yeah. Because my neighbour, a few years ago, there was a car accident at the front of the house at about 8:30 at night. Anyway, he had his jammies on and he came into
1: And you've mocked him ever since by the sound of it.
0: His jammies. And I said, we're talking about this terrible car accident. It was about five cars that had been smashed. And I went, are you wearing jammies, Greg? He was wearing like full-on flannel pajamas. Mm. I said, it's 8:30. What are you, up to plow the field
1: but
0: tomorrow?
1: That's what's interesting is there's a whole lot of people who won't stay in their work clothes until they go
0: to
1: bed.
0: Well, if you're a tradie, you're working on a building site or a mechanic.
1: But not just that, it's comfort. And psychologically, I'm home now, I'm relaxing. I think it's a psychological cutoff.
0: I think it's a whip poll.
1: Let's call it this. So whip poll, you think? Staying in your jeans at home. Not staining. Staying in your jeans at home.
0: Don't stay in your jeans.
1: Relaxing in your jeans at home. Does it pass the poll? Oh, no, whip poll.
0: Whip poll, come on.
1: Whip poll.
0: For Pete's sake.
1: Yes or no? Wearing your jeans all day at home.
0: All day jeans.
1: All the jeans into the evening.
0: 24 hours jeans.
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0: Hello there. It's Jonesy Demander driving you home. When there are big issues to discuss, we could go down to the Jonesy Demander Arms, but no, this is more of a whip poll. A whip poll is a snapshot of what Australia thinks about any given subject.
1: And the subject we're talking about today is wearing your jeans when you're relaxing at home. A lot of people come in from work, or if they've been out, have to take their jeans off and put on their leisure wear, something more comfy. Others stay in that all day long, which the people who put on their comfies go, what the hell?
0: Yeah, when you put your comfies on. I do think if you had a shower or a bath or something like that, I wouldn't be putting jeans on after that. But I will go from here to my modest home where my wife has got dinner waiting for me on the table and I won't take my pants off.
1: Okay.
0: Until later.
1: Well, let's see what you think. Staying in your jeans at home. That's what the whip poll is.
0: Helen's in Coddles Point.
1: Over to you, Helen. What do you think?
2: I think you have to get into something comfy. So that's something that's got some stretch on the waist, is loose, and will move with you.
1: Good stretch around the waist and the crutchy bits. That's what's required when you get home, I think.
0: Guy is in Diva Hills.
1: What do you think, Guy? Are you going to keep your jeans on at home?
3: No. When I get home, I automatically change into my comfy clothes.
1: Yes.
0: And what are your comfy clothes, Guy?
3: Just some tracksuit pants, a hoodie and all that.
0: Mm-hmm. I put on tracksuit pants the other night and my wife said, it looks like you're going into a home.
1: Oh. So is that why you don't do it more often?
0: No, because I was wearing my business shirt with tracksuit pants.
1: That would look like you were going into a home.
0: Thank you, Guy. Deb is in the Shire.
1: Hi, Deb. What about you? Jeans at home?
4: Definitely not. Straight home and into the jammies.
1: Yes. Even when we did breakfast radio, when I go home in the middle of the day, I was tempted, and often I did. I'd put on pyjamas in the middle of the day. And therefore, if someone came to the door, they just thought I was an old alcoholic.
0: Thank you.
1: Holding the bottle was also a giveaway.
0: Thank you, Deb. Kerry's with us.
1: Hello, Kerry. What do you think about wearing jeans at home?
5: Oh, never. As soon as I get home, the pyjamas go on. Even on the weekend, I'll have a shower and change back into my pyjamas. And if I'm not going out, that's what I'll stay in.
1: Mm-hmm. I like that idea. You get up in the morning, take your pyjamas off, have a shower, get back into some pyjamas.
0: Are they flannelette pyjamas, Kerry?
5: They are flannelette. They're so comfortable.
1: Yeah.
5: Soft and, that's what you need.
0: Yeah. That's what you need.
1: Thank you, Kerry.
0: Louisa's in North Parramatta.
1: Louisa, jeans at home or not?
6: No, go home, get into your comfies, and if you're a fat bumbalada like me, you need to. You couldn't sit in jeans forever.
1: No, it's like when you see people on international flights wearing jeans, you go, how does that happen?
0: There's a lot of seams in jeans.
1: A lot of seams around the waist, around the crotchy bits, around the legs.
0: What about those people that you see get it straight into the Qantas pyjamas? I don't know about that.
1: Or even to they change the second the plane takes off.
0: Like I saw the pilot doing that.
1: This pillow.
0: Thank you, Louisa.
1: Little teddy bear.
0: John will wrap this up.
1: Hello, John. Jeans during the when you get home or not?
7: No, definitely not. Straighten the trackies and the flanny.
1: Yeah.
0: Trackies and flanny.
1: What happens in summer?
7: Shorts and a T-shirt.
0: Yeah.
7: But it's like a switch off. You get home, you take your work stuff off and you don't think about work until the next day.
1: I agree. Yep. It's psychological. It's that there bit it of is. That part of the day has finished.
0: Well, 99.9% of respondents have said they change it to something more comfortable.
1: Interesting.
0: I'm the only one that does it.
1: And Ryan.
0: Oh, and Ryan. Okay, so we're a 0.1%.
1: Yeah.
0: I always Betwixt the two.
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1: There she was, just a walk.

0: It's Jonesy and Amanda driving you home.
1: I love country music. You don't love country music.
0: Do you like American? Do you like the honky-tonk country? You like Australian country music?
1: I like modern country music.
0: You like TCD? Good friend of the show.
1: I do. I like the Chris Stapleton style of... Yeah. Zach Bryant, I like that kind of country.
0: Yeah. I like I like old school. I like Devil Went Down to Georgia. Mm. Don't tell you, weren't you?
1: You've given
0: bitch.
1: Us all an earworm because you've become obsessed with the Turning Point halftime alternative show for the Super Bowl.
0: And being a motorcyclist, I ride along and I spend a lot of time in my own head.
1: Tell me something I don't know.
0: And this pops up the earworm that is... It's hard being country nowadays.
2: I just want to catch my fish.
0: It just works.
2: Drive my truck.
0: Simple stuff.
2: Drink my beer.
0: What came next after that?
2: It ain't easy being country in this country now.
0: Lee.
1: What a stupid trope. Who's stopping him doing any of those things?
0: They're all achievable goals, Lee. You can do it.
1: You can do any of those things.
0: I was just wanted to see how well he was going chart-wise, country nowadays. And I was just looking.
1: I could watch you pull that face all day.
0: It's not doing as well, according to Taste of Country. That's what it's called. Mm. It's not as good as his big hit.
1: What's that?
0: One of Them Girls.
1: This is one of them girls. One of them girls.
2: The peels off the Bud Light label. Just might run the pool table. Roll your eyes if I call you an angel. Ain't you one of them?
0: You're one of them girls. You're good on the pool table. Always shooting back from the D, though.
1: Is he saying that you don't get enough of them girls anymore?
0: Yeah, I think they want one of those girls.
1: Them girls, please.
0: Excuse me.
1: Let's use English language correctly.
0: But they love fishing. Even Kid Rock, he sung about fishing.
3: You can tell your old man you'll do some largemouth fishing.
0: Are you?
1: They're not obsessed with nuclear fishing.
0: Do you like fishing? Because I'm a bit ambivalent to it. You do it, but there's a lot of mucking around, and then you catch the fish, and then you got to deal with it. My neighbour, Gaz, he loves fishing. He lives for it. And I like going fishing with him because he does all the work. Mm. Like he chops a flathead.
1: Back in the bimbo seat.
0: I sit there with a beer
1: going. Sandwiches.
0: And I say, Gaz, how do you do this again? If you wave your hands around, he goes, yeah, mate, I'll do it for you. But there's a lot of country music at the moment who are loving Jesus and fishing. And I don't know if China's listening to me, but as far as the algorithm, this, I kid you not, popped up in my algo.
1: I think your brain was stolen sometime ago.
0: No, this is because I'm talking about it.
4: I bet Jesus will be from the South today.
0: This is...
5: Jesus wasn't from Kentucky, but sure sounds like it could be.
1: Oh, come on.
0: Come on.
5: Maybe I'm just reading in between those red letter lines. He was born in a small town.
0: He was.
5: Hung out with a rough crowd.
0: Prostitutes and tax.
5: It sounds like a fishing in the river family.
0: And he liked fishing. Galilee.
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0: today. You know, if Jesus turned up today, ICE would get him. He'd be dark skinned from the Middle East. He'd be rounded up by ICE.
1: Sorry, mate. But gee, it'd be good to have round. Except when you had to sit everyone down. Oh, Jesus, here everyone has to sit on the same side of the table.
0: And you're going to have to wear closed shoes, I'm sorry.
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17: For the Mallee and Lower Western District, cloudy this evening, slight chance of a shower. Cloudy again tomorrow, heading for a top of 19. Looking ahead for Sunraysia, Wednesday partly cloudy, 17. Thursday sunny, 19. Friday sunny, a top of 24. Tonight, a low of 8.
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20: 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We've got brand new Misheard lyrics coming up next here on the Christian O'Connell Show.
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0: 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We play back your misheard lyrics. As always, you're the star of this feature. Whenever you mishear a lyric, email me, christian@christianoconnell.com.au.
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0: All right, let's get into them. As this works then, every Monday when we play the back, if we agree with what you think you're mishearing, if we don't hear it. And for the really great ones.
2: Instant Hall of Famer.
0: All right, let's see what we got this week. Mike has got Empire of the Sun. Great song, Walking on a Dream. Is it real now? Or is it Grandma?
3: Yes.
0: He really does sound like he's really trying to emphasize as well. Is it Grandma?
2: Famer.
0: I love that one, Mike. Thank you very much. Rhonda, Christian, I always hear my own name in Run. This is like an occasional side feature, isn't it? People with their own name in the misheard lyrics. I always hear my own name in Run to Paradise by the Choir Boys. So the original line, Cheryl, Run to Paradise. Or is it Grandma?
2: Instant Hall of

0: for Rhonda Paradise. She run the paradise.
1: Runs the paradise.
0: She run the paradise.
1: Hell of a name.
0: I love that one, Rhonda.
2: Instant Hall of Famer.
0: Timmy's been listening to Pearl Jam, Glorified G, glorified version of a pellet gun. Been looking forward to playing this one all weekend. Or is it glorified version of a pelican?
3: Definitely.
0: Wow. Just hearing Eddie Vedder say the word pelican. Oh my God, it's three from three.
2: Instant Hall of Famer.
0: One on Timmy. Paul, who's a bright side at number 53. Nelly Furtado, Don't Turn Off the Lights. I looked above the other day. Now, in this email, Paul is a new listener of ours from Sydney. He's come over from Triple M, and he apologises about his basic humour. Okay. He's hearing it, and I am always just a messenger here. I licked a bum the other day.
4: Oh, no.
0: He's come over from the M's with some of that gear.
1: They would have loved that. I licked a bum the other
0: day. Nelly! My Nelly!
1: It's allowed.
0: Licking
1: it's
0: allowed. Bums? Oh. I licked a bum the other day, Nelly Furtado. Is it?
1: It's there!
0: It is there!
2: Hall of Famer!
0: Welcome, Paul! Tristan's been listening to You Two Mysterious Ways. Johnny, take a dive with your sister in the rain. Or is there a very different kind of tone now? Johnny, take a dive with your sister, Lorraine. Well done, Tristan. And Daniel Patterson, another chance by Roger Sanchez. I tried to tell you the things that we had were right. Or has Roger Sanchez been enjoying the chef Ainsley Harriott on Ready Steady Cook? I'd rather take a bath with Ainsley Harriott. I'd rather take a bath with Ainsley Harriott. Oh my. I thought it was ambitious. Like, there's no way. I'd rather take a bath with the chef Ainsley Harriott. Daniel Patterson, take a bow. Great ears.
2: Instant Hall of Famer.
0: No, I just had to check it's still there. It is still there. All right, as always, you email me the misheard lyrics, Christian at christianoconnell.com.au. Thank you very much.
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Cheers to those moments in music you just have to crank up. 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Better music and more of it.

0: Patricia O'Connell show. My daughter, she left home a couple of months ago. She came back. I made her lunch. And she knows that I love questions. I have a huge ongoing, it must be about over 300 questions on a big ongoing document I have on my Google Docs.
1: I never knew.
0: Oh my God, yeah, let's love questions, right? If I overhear one or I read one in a magazine interview, I add it to the list. There seriously must be about 300. She goes, Dad, I've got three questions for you. So we spend the next 2 hours answering these questions, just three of them. Because you know sometimes when someone asks you a great question, you tell a story about that, you answer it. But actually in the answer, so many more things come out of it. It expands. And I was asking her the question, then we would talk about her answer. So during the next 20 minutes, if we've got time, I'm going to go through these questions. They're great. First one she asked me, what's a moment in your life you'd love to go back to? You can't alter it, but you can just go back to it and re-experience it. And I said to her straight away, I can tell you what it is. And it's 1996. I'm 23. I've just moved to London. Broke up with a girlfriend that I'd had for 2 years. I thought I was going to marry. I didn't know anyone in London. I moved to this amazing city. But if you don't know anyone, London is a really big, lonely city. I don't know anyone there. However, I have two dreams. One, I want to get into radio, or I want to be a stand-up comedian. On a Wednesday night in 1996, in September, I was doing, when I first moved to London, I was doing a sales job I didn't really enjoy. It was telesales. You're there with a headset. All day, cold calling people. Do you want to take out some advertising in a photography magazine? No, hang up. But it was commission only, this job. The best training you could ever do for doing what I do now. You had to build instant rapport with people. So all day long, I'd be trying to entertain people and keep them talking on the phone so they may take an advert out and I might be able to pay rent and get my beer money. Anyway, my dream was during the day, I had this dead-end job that I wasn't really enjoying and I would go and do what are called open mic nights. This is where in comedy clubs around London, this is the same all over the world, you put your name down on a piece of paper, you get called up, you do 5 minutes. You get your 5 minutes, okay? So on a Wednesday night in September 1996, there was a open mic night of the year. It was like a big competition. And at the end of the open mic night, there were about 25 wannabe comedians, and I was one of them. They go through, they read out everyone's name, and the crowd go, "Ew, boo." Brutal.
2: Brutal.
0: But you know when you're 23, you think, I haven't really got anything in my life. I can't be crushed anymore.
2: So kind of thing,
0: And you're also, it's like anything in life. You want to be a comedian, you want to be on the radio, you want to be a pilot. You just got to be, you got to get your stage time. You got to build it your MR. So it didn't really bother me whether I won or lost. Anyway, I won.
3: Wow.
0: What I got was 50 bucks. That 50 bucks I didn't spend for 2 years until I was quite broke and I did need to spend it and I was devastated. I pinned it up on this tiny little bedroom I had in this miserable little bed sit I had in London. I won 50 bucks and I remember couldn't sleep that night. I was so excited. I thought, just maybe this dream I have might be able to happen. And also, as the other part of the prize, I got to open for a professional comedian that weekend. Comedian, Sean Locke.
2: Oh, you're kidding.
0: I opened for Sean Locke. This is in 1996, before Sean Locke became a really, really big star. But for comedians in the 90s, Sean Locke was like, he was the comedian's comedian. Mm-hmm. Everyone knew who Sean was. He was a very, very different stand-up. And we're talking 15-odd years before he became known for what a great comedian he was with 8 out of 10 Cats with Jimmy Carr. But yeah, this was in 96. I opened for Sean.
2: Incredible.
0: Got to know him, and then about 6 years later, he became a regular on my breakfast show. And I said, do you remember we met before? I opened for you at the Cosmic Comedy Club. I got 50 bucks. That 50 bucks is the best amount of money I've ever been given in my whole life. I would desperate to go back now. I remember just walking home. It took me like an hour and a half. Rather get the underground because I was just so happy. I was just basking in this glow of like, wow, I actually got given money for jokes. I wonder if one day, could I actually get a living out of jokes? You know, so yeah, that's what I go back to. September 1996, yeah, Cosmic Comedy Club. Wow. We're in that 50 bucks.
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0: Christian O'Connell Show. All right, time wasted today. We're looking for your car bands. Now, Citroën is a very famous French brand.
1: I'm familiar.
0: Over there, they love the rapper that sings Funky Cold Medina. That's right.
1: Okay.
0: It's Citroën Look.
1: Okay. Very long run.
0: I'll
1: give it to you. Silver Plus.
0: Mini Van Halen.
1: Oh, good. Gold.
0: Car Radiohead. Radio. Very clever. Who's playing in the car? Indicatoriamos.
1: Oh, God plus.
0: Thank you.
1: God plus.
0: Ford Out Boy. Ford Out Boy. And you too.
1: Oh, good God.
0: All right, Rio, what have you got? Car bands.
1: Biggie's in a RAV4. It's Notorious SUV.
0: Oh, that's God plus. Very, very good. I thought you were going to do the other rapper who's in court at the moment. I was like, what's you playing at? No.
1: Moving on.
0: Yeah, please.
1: Steely Sedan.
0: Yeah. Oh, so Silver Plus. Very good.
1: Hot Rod Stewart.
0: Hot Rod Stewart is great. Gold.
1: And Hoodie and the Blowfish.
0: Also very good as well. Another gold. Well done, Rio. All right, time wasted today then. Empire of the Datsun.
1: Gold.
0: Ute B40.
1: Silver.
0: Big Audi Dynamite.
1: Gold.
0: Lady Car Car.
1: Gold.
0: That's
1: plus.
0: So good. Ram Saab.
1: Bronze.
0: Metallic Kia.
1: Oh, Silver Plus.
0: Alanis and Morissette.
1: Gold.
0: I love that one from Mary Gavranovich. Right Said Bread Van.
1: Bronze.
0: Pearl Van.
1: Gold.
0: Green Light Day.
1: Silver.
0: Crash Tesla Dummies.
1: Gold.
0: That's very good. Adam Lamborghini.
1: Gold plus.
0: That's from Danny Barrett. Very good. Pitbull Bar.
1: Silver.
0: The Village People Carrier. I love that one. They could all fit in, you know?
1: Gold.
0: And Killing Audi. Who's our winner
1: gold
0: today?
1: Gold too. It is Adam Lamborghini, Danny.
0: That's the Christian O'Connell Show for today. We are back tomorrow. Take care.
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0: River 1467 weather for Good Deal Tyres, 504 to 510 Benetook Avenue, Mildura.
1: For the Mallee and Lower Western District, cloudy this evening, slight chance of a shower. Cloudy again tomorrow, heading for a top of 19. Looking ahead for Sunraysia, Wednesday partly cloudy, 17. Thursday sunny, 19. Friday sunny, a top of 24. Tonight, a low of 8.
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1: Welcome to the 80s at 8. Shane Bryan with you tonight on Where Are They Now? We take a look at one of the biggest 80s girl bands of all time, Bananarama.

We'll find out where Bananarama now. Are they still touring? I believe they might be. Maybe not with all of the three members. That's coming up a little bit later on in the show. Right now, though, let's kick it off with David Bowie. Let's Dance. You're on the 80s at 8.

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1: why don't you make like a tree and get out of here? It's leave, you idiot.
0: 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River 1467.

You're on the 80s at 8. Shane Bryan with you in Street Cafe by Icehouse, who were on an incredible run in the early 80s. Street Cafe was another Australian hit for the band. 1983, the Primitive Man album also gave us classics like Great Southern Land, helped establish Icehouse as one of Australia's biggest exports of the decade. Now, speaking of big exports, probably didn't get any bigger than this at the time. It was a song that almost didn't happen for Colin Hay and Men at Work. Who can it be now? Inspired by Colin Hay's real-life frustration for people constantly knocking on the door of his Melbourne home, Hay turned that annoyance into one of the most distinctive songs of the 80s, complete with that unforgettable saxophone riff from Greg Hamm. This is the song that became Men at Work's first Australian hit in 1981, the song that introduced the world to Men at Work. Who can it be now on the 80s at 8?

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0: You're on the 80s at 8. Shane Bryan with you. That was Bananarama with Venus. And they are our 80s icon tonight.
1: Where are they now? The 80s stars you couldn't escape. But what happened next? From chart toppers to cult legends. Let's find out where they are now.
0: Now, when you think of pure 80s pop, it's hard to go past Bananarama. Formed in London in 1980 by childhood friends Sarah Dallin, Karen Woodward and Siobhan Fay, the trio brought a fun, energetic style that helped define the decade. Their breakthrough came with this massive song, Shy Boy.

Of course, this was before they became global superstars. Songs like Robert De Niro's Waiting, I Heard a Rumor, Love in the First Degree, and their smash hit Venus, which topped the US charts in 1986, made them guaranteed stars. Along the way, they became one of the most successful female groups of pop history, and they were part of the original Band-Aid recording of Do They Know It's Christmas in 1984. Now, success brought change, unfortunately. In 1988, Siobhan Fay left the group to pursue a different musical direction. She found success with Shakespeare's Sister and scored a huge hit with Stay.

0: Now, Bananarama carried on first with a new member, Jackie O'Sullivan, and then later on as a duo. So where are they now? Well, today, more than four decades after they formed, Sarah Dallin and Karen Woodward still performing and recording as Bananarama. They continue to tour, release new music, and celebrate the legacy of a catalogue that sold millions of records worldwide. In 2017, fans got a special treat when the original trio reunited for a successful UK tour, proving that the magic was still there. Not bad for three friends who got together at the start of the 80s and ended up creating some of the decade's biggest and most enduring pop classics. Coming up after the break, we're going from pop to rock with Def Leppard. Rocket, Def Leppard, that's coming up on the 80s at 8.
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Chicago Pine Hill was a long march from cadets. The 6th Battalion was the next to tour, and it was me who drew the card. We did Canungra, Shoal.

You're on the 80s at 8. Shane Bryan with you and Red Gum. I was only 19. A Walk in the Light Green. One of the most important Australian songs ever recorded. It was written by John Schumann after listening to the experiences of Vietnam vets. And it struck a chord right across the country, reaching the Aussie top 10 in 1983. Now, more than 40 years later, of course, it's still regarded as one of the most powerful songs ever written about the impact of war on ordinary Aussies. Coming up after the break, we'll jump from an Australian classic to one of the biggest rock anthems of all time with Europe, who, 40 years on after the song that made them famous, they're proving that it really wasn't the final countdown at all. Their 12th studio album, Come This Madness, arrives on September 25, their first studio album in 9 years. After the break, Europe and Final Countdown. It's the

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0: was Cheap Trick the number one song in September 1988, or was it Fairground Attraction with Perfect? It's got to be, yeah. We're going to take a look at the Aussie charts, the US and the UK charts, and we'll find out who was touring in September 1988. That's tomorrow night on the 80s at 8. I'll catch you then. Thanks for keeping me company.
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19: For the Mallee and Lower Western District, cloudy this evening. Slight chance of a shower. Cloudy again tomorrow, heading for a top of 19. Looking ahead for Sunraysia, Wednesday partly cloudy 17. Thursday sunny 19. Friday sunny, a top of 24. Tonight, a low of 8.
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10: For the Mallee and Lower Western District, cloudy this evening, slight chance of a shower. Cloudy again tomorrow, heading for a top of 19. Looking ahead for Sunraysia, Wednesday partly cloudy, 17. Thursday sunny, 19. Friday sunny, a top of 24. Tonight, a low of 8.
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8: For the Manly and Lower Western District, cloudy this evening, slight chance of a shower. Cloudy again tomorrow, heading for a top of 19. Looking ahead for Sunraysia, Wednesday partly cloudy, 17. Thursday sunny, 19. Friday sunny, a top of 24. Tonight, a low of 8.
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0: 1989. I had my HQ. In excess were everywhere. The Hawks won the grand final by one goal. And Hog's Breath Cafe were born. Right here in Australia. The haircuts had changed. 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
1: River 1467 weather for Ontario General Store. 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
6: Well, the Mallee and Lower Western District, a cloudy day today, heading for top of 19. Wednesday, partly cloudy 17. For Thursday, sunny 19. Friday, sunny 24. This morning in Sunraysia, a low of 8.
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0: Christian O'Connell show. I'm designing an 80s playground. What dangerous things have to be in it? Can I just point out, I'm not actually going to build this. I've had an email from a concerned listener accusing me of being very irresponsible. I'm not actually going to get funding, unlike Shark Tank. High chance of being sued by parents. I need $1 million legal fees. All right, so we're taking back to the 80s when playgrounds were a hell of a lot more dangerous than they are now. We are going to build an 80s playground. What has to be in there? So at the moment, we started with the metallic slide. Yep. Third-degree burns on a hot summer's day. Also, proper gravel and flint on the floor.
1: Yeah.
0: And where there's not that, patchy mud. Scorched earth. Yes. No soft grass. Just that real dry caked mud.
2: Yep.
0: Or wet mud during the winter. Just a general unpleasantness wherever you look.
2: Wherever you go,
0: Concrete, shrapnel, flint. Like a war zone where there are kids playing.
1: Literally.
0: When you think about them, Pats, they were actually... it's a miracle any of us got out of the 80s.
3: It was like an obstacle course. Like some sort of medieval torture
0: I think
3: device.
0: It was designed by grumpy adults that hated kids. Count planners that really, really didn't like kids and thought, we'll screw them up. All right, what needs to be there? Thank you very much for all the texts pouring in right now. What needs to be in our 80s playground? Christian, you need the tire swing treehouse. Christian, what about the, oh my God, the concrete tunnel that was half buried in the ground? Always had a puddle of mud and water inside because it was never going to dry out.
3: Yes.
0: You're right, Chris, great spot about that. That you're right, half buried in the ground. Yes. What a joyless thing. Why would kids want to crawl through that, making themselves ill, drinking pond water? Yes. Christian, together with the, you're right, the metallic slides are the ones made of no longer in use plastic that would give you friction burns as opposed to the heat burn.
2: Yes, the static.
0: Christian, what about the poison-soaked, slimy green when wet in winter treated pine two-story fort? Minimal railing, so collarbone breaks were a common occurrence. Don't worry, there's another kid playing over there. We've got spares. Matthew, very funny. Let's take some calls. Vanessa, welcome to the show.
4: Hello,
0: Vanessa. So what has to be in our 80s dangerous playground?
4: Those big circle things that you used to stand on and hold on to, and someone would run around the outside and spin it around really fast.
1: Ah, yes.
0: Are we talking about here? Is this a merry-go-round?
2: It's sort of like, like a medieval merry-go-round. Like everyone stands on the edge of it. You're elevated.
0: Yes.
2: You hold on to the bars.
0: Yes.
2: And then you put your life in some idiot's hands.
0: Always a bigger local thug kid. Someone's older brother, wasn't it?
2: Who run and sprint around as fast as they can, trying to generate as much.
0: Yeah. Yes. And basically, it was like hanging on for dear life.
2: Yes.
0: You'd either get flung off good luck because you'll be landing on either dry cakey mud or shrapnel or you just at the end wobbled off and threw up.
2: Yeah, the leap of faith off the thing.
0: Oh, who needed devices then?
3: It was like, you know, astronaut sort of training when they put them in that spinning thing.
0: Yeah, the centrifuge.
3: Yes, that's it.
0: That's right, Pat. It was NASA training we were doing back in the day. Simon, what has to be in our 80s playground?
5: I remember there used to be this egg pod type thing. You'd climb in, there'd be seats on either side of this steering wheel, and you'd turn the steering wheel and the egg would spin.
0: Yes.
5: And you'd try and spin it as fast as you can.
0: Of course.
5: Until your head almost explodes.
0: I remember as well, we used to have a playground right at the local park where they had like old farmers' tractor tires.
3: Yeah.
0: So you were taking turns. You'd put yourself inside it and the mates would just roll you and roll you. Deeply unpleasant. You're like trapped in there. Go, stop it, guys. Sometimes you'd be throwing up on yourself as you're rotating into and spinning into your own vomit.
2: He was just the height of fun back when you were a kid. Like, that's like the main thing you do.
0: Yeah.
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0: Christian O'Connell Show. All right, so we're taking you back to the old playgrounds that we grew up with, when they're a lot more lethal, dangerous, free range. Whereas now they are, and rightly so, obviously. Now they are very well run. And also, they seem to have, like, big budgets, don't they?
1: Yes, yeah. Some of them are
0: shiny. There's nothing old or... Yeah. No. I've never seen anything rusty.
2: No.
0: Do you remember the paint was... It felt like it arrived rusty. Yeah, nothing was ever brand new. There was no moment where this was pristine.
2: No,
0: it was all knackered. Even that silver slide was like people attacked it with hammers or something. Do you remember it was all kicked in?
1: Yeah.
0: The other thing is, like, do you remember it also, some of it used to be smeared with dog excrement as well.
1: Sending us photos of that too.
0: Yeah, Christian, our playground's main feature was a mound of dirt.
2: No.
0: Endless fun, Christian. You could walk up and stand on the top. Some days roll down. Oh. Playground budgets were not what they are now, from Paul. Nicole, as kids, we grew up with a whizzy diz, a round metal spinning thing with mesh on the top. We used to lie under and kick it with our feet to make it spin faster. Christian, dog food in the 80s and 90s had a very high levels of bone meal, which led to the white dog poo.
1: Wow, great fact.
0: Yeah, thank you very much for the science behind white dog poo. All right, let's take some calls right now. Who have we got here? Michelle, good morning, Michelle.
3: Good morning. How are you?
0: Yeah, we're good. And Michelle, what do you remember the old playgrounds that we grew up with?
3: Well, I immigrated to Australia in the 80s and we went to a place called Monash Playground in South Australia. It was the most incredible playground. It was so dangerous. It was perfect in every way.
0: They should reopen it. You know, like Disneyland, like

0: Danger land. Dismal land.
1: I'm looking at a photo of it now, Michelle. It's got these probably three or four massive, four or five story, purely metal slides.
0: Yeah, no railings.
1: No.
2: And
0: way too high for little people.
2: You used to actually eject off it and jump the other way. It was incredibly dangerous.
1: How is this legal?
0: Yeah, but as a kid, I bet you counted down the days so you go back to that Monash playground.
2: I'd just love to.
0: Yeah. Michelle, thank you.
2: That's all right. The spinning tops were the best.
0: Yes, yeah. All right, Michelle, thank you very much. Let's go to Andrew. Good morning, Andrew.
3: Christian, Pat, good morning. How are we?
0: Good morning, great. Andrew. Welcome to the show. So, old school playgrounds, what used to be there?
3: Christian, let me just paint the picture. Christmas holidays, family of six kids, brothers and sisters, off to the playground at the caravan park. Mum and Dad say, look after the little sister. Getting at the big slide, for some unknown reason, Christian, you can picture this. Why did we always want to climb up the slide the opposite way rather than the stairs?
0: I totally forgot about that. Andrew, here is you're
3: my
0: right.
3: Sister,
0: yes.
3: Standing at the bottom of the slide watching us boys go up and down. She wants to show off. Down the slide comes a boy. Smack. Feet straight into her front teeth.
4: Oh, no.
0: Out it's like human temping bowling. You're going to fly off like a bowling pins. Yeah.
3: Oh. Taking the teeth out. Probably swallowed them.
0: Oh.
3: Who knows where they are.
1: Nice.
4: Oh, no.
3: Bloodied face. Back to Mum and Dad. Years of school photos with no front teeth.
0: Oh, my God.
3: Here
0: yeah.
3: I was supposed to
0: They would have taken
3: her.
0: Years to let the new ones to come through.
3: I'm supposed to be the big brother.
1: What was the punishment, Andrew? Surely you're grounded for something like that.
0: No, walk back up that slide.
3: Oh, who knows? I do remember Mum and Dad thinking, what have you done to your sister?
0: Yeah.
3: It wasn't me.
0: Yes. Andrew, thank you very much for your story, mate.
3: Thanks, guys. Cheers.
0: Ollie, good morning, Ollie.
5: G'day, mate. How are you?
0: Yeah, we're good. Ollie, so old school playgrounds.
5: Yes, so back in the day we had those wooden seesaws. Remember those ones?
0: Yes, yeah, wooden. You get splinters. Yeah, really dangerous. Yeah.
5: Yes, and in this case they were supposed to have the tyres underneath them, but I'm pretty sure that some blokes came and stole them. But so me and my mate were playing on the seesaw, and he decided he wanted to get off at the bottom while I was still at the top.
0: Yep.
5: And he got off, I dropped, I hit the ground, and I felt this huge shiver up my spine.
0: God, yeah.
5: And I realized my tailbone was broken.
4: Oh no. My God.
0: How many times as a kid do we land on our backside, get that awful thing goes right up your spine?
1: Yes. Yeah.
0: Literally, you can't breathe for a couple of seconds.
5: Yeah, I sort of just rolled off in pain, and I thought I could stand up, but I just couldn't. So. Oh. At that point, I just had to go sit in like one of those donut pillows for about 6 to 8 weeks.
0: Whoa. You poor thing.
5: Yeah, so it was pretty rough, but got it done.
0: Well done. All right, Ollie, thank you very much for your story, mate.
5: See you, bye.
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0: Rich and O'Connell show. My daughter, she left home a couple of months ago. She came back. I made her lunch. And she knows that I love questions. I have a huge ongoing, it must be about over 300 questions on a big ongoing document I have on my Google Docs.
1: I never knew.
0: Oh my God, yeah, I just love questions, right? If I overhear one or I read one in a magazine interview, I add it to the list. There seriously must be about 300. She goes, Dad, I've got three questions for you. So we spend the next 2 hours answering these questions, just three of them. Because you know sometimes when someone asks you a great question, you tell a story about that, you answer it. But actually in the answer, so many more things come out of it. It expands. And I was asking her the question, then we would talk about her answer. So during the next 20 minutes, if we've got time, I'm going to go through these questions. They're great. First one she asked me, what's a moment in your life you'd love to go back to? You can't alter it, but you can just go back to it and re-experience it. And I said to her straight away, I can tell you what it is. And it's 1996. I'm 23. I've just moved to London. Broke up with a girlfriend that I'd had for 2 years. I thought I was going to marry. I didn't know anyone in London. I moved to this amazing city. But if you don't know anyone, London is a really big, lonely city. I don't know anyone there. However, I have two dreams. One, I want to get into radio, or I want to be a stand-up comedian. On a Wednesday night in 1996, in September, I was doing, when I first moved to London, I was doing a sales job I didn't really enjoy. It was telesales. You're there with a headset. All day, cold calling people. Do you want to take out some advertising in a photography magazine? No, hang up. But it was commission only, this job. The best training you could ever do for doing what I do now. You had to build instant rapport with people. So all day long, I'd be trying to entertain people and keep them talking on the phone so they may take an advert out and I might be able to pay rent and get my beer money. Anyway, my dream was during the day, I had this dead-end job that I wasn't really enjoying and I would go and do what are called open mic nights. This is where in comedy clubs around London, this is the same all over the world, you put your name down on a piece of paper, you get called up, you do 5 minutes. You get your 5 minutes, okay? So on a Wednesday night in September 1996, there was a open mic night of the year. It was like a big competition. And at the end of the open mic night, there were about 25 wannabe comedians, and I was one of them. They go through, they read out everyone's name, and the crowd go, yeah, boo. Brutal.
2: Brutal. Oh.
0: But you know when you're 23, you think, I haven't really got anything in my life. I can't be crushed anymore. And also, it's like anything in life. You want to be a comedian, you want to be on the radio, you want to be a pilot. You just got to, you got to get your stage time.
1: Yep.
0: You got to build it your MR. So it didn't really bother me whether I won or lost. Anyway, I won.
2: Wow.
0: What I got was 50 bucks. That 50 bucks I didn't spend for 2 years until I was quite broke and I did need to spend it and I was devastated. I pinned it up on this tiny little bedroom I had in this miserable little bed sit I had in London. I won 50 bucks and I remember couldn't sleep that night. I was so excited. I thought, just maybe this dream I have might be able to happen. Mm. And also, as the other part of the prize, I got to open for a professional comedian that weekend. Well, that comedian, Sean Locke.
1: Oh, you're kidding.
0: I opened for Sean Locke. This is in 1996, before Sean Locke became a really, really big star. But for comedians in the 90s, Sean Locke was like, he was the comedian's comedian. Mm-hmm. Everyone knew who Sean was. It was a very, very different stand-up. And we're talking 15-odd years before he became known for what a great comedian he was with 8 out of 10 Cats with Jimmy Carr. But yeah, this was in 96. I opened for Sean.
1: Incredible.
0: Got to know him, and then about 6 years later, he became a regular on my breakfast show. And I said, do you remember we met before? I opened for you at the Cosmic Comedy Club. I got 50 bucks. That 50 bucks is the best amount of money I've ever been given in my whole life. I was desperate to go back now. I remember just walking home. It took me like an hour and a half. Rather get the underground because I was just so happy. Mm. I was just basking in this glow of like, wow, I actually got given money for jokes. I wonder if one day, could I actually get a living out of jokes? You know, so yeah, that's what I go back to. September 1996, yeah, Cosmic Comedy Club. Wow. We're in that 50 bucks.
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0: Christian O'Connell's show. I'm going to ask Patsy, what's the moment in time you're going back to then?
1: You know what? I would love to go back to our wedding day and when I walked down the aisle and saw Chris for the first time because, you know, it was...
0: Well, not the first time. You'd obviously met before. It wasn't like married at first sight.
1: There's so much build up to your wedding day.
0: And so what year is this?
1: So March 1999, March 6, 1999 at Williamstown Uniting Church. Beautiful old 200-year-old church. And, you know, there's that anticipation and you see videos of it now on social media where the groom turns around and he's bawling because she just looks exquisite. And Chris did not turn around to look at me. And this isn't not an argument, but this is a debate we still have nearly 30 years later quite often.
0: He's up there raw dogging it.
1: He's just not looking back. He's having a joke with his brother who was his best man. They're laughing. I'm thinking, why aren't you looking at me? What's going on?
0: Don't you think that's so Chris in a way? Because he's a cool customer, isn't he?
1: Oh, it was ridiculous.
2: Having a chuckle.
0: Yeah. He's waiting for somebody. Any more of that church wine? This is only half full, Vicar.
1: And I sort of was whispering to my dad, why is he not looking around, Dad? What's going on? And we still have this debate.
0: I bet you do. That's incredible. I've never known that.
1: Still have this debate. And
0: because
1: so,
0: I still remember looking around at my wife you know, when she was coming down the aisle. And it's like a Polaroid moment in your life. It's like,
1: it's a moment.
0: I'm always going to remember this.
1: Yes. And I say to him now, why, just tell me why did you, I know we can't take the time back, but what was you thinking? And he said, because, no, but it's justified because he said, I wanted to see you for the first time when you were standing beside me as my, as husband
0: and
1: wife. He said, I didn't want to spoil it. I wanted you to be right by my side and hold your hand.
0: I love that.
1: And I think, oh, okay, that's all right then.
0: That's beautiful. But you're right, what's lovely about hearing your stories as well is sometimes when someone tells you a story from their past, they just tell you the story. It's like they're not in the story. Mm. You know, it's just something they told a few times. So it's almost like it's at arm's distance. Mm. What's lovely is though, sometimes when you tell a story and you really slow down, you pause, you actually go back into the story. You live the story. And so, and the details matter. You know, you could have talked about the wedding and like our wedding day and like, you know, it's an amazing moment. The fact that Chris didn't look round, you know, and then we're all judging him. And then when you say why he didn't look round, it's even more beautiful, Patsy.
1: Yeah.
0: It's almost like we're at your wedding.
1: Yeah, I was there, but I can feel it. Oh, you should have been. It was such a big wedding. It was awesome.
0: I think if you got married now, you're not inviting me.
1: Oh, of course. Yes, I would.
0: You threatened to punch me.
1: No, you'd be MC. You could MC for the day.
0: Oh, wow. Okay.
1: You could work.
0: Mates race. Oh, I saw I'm working there. But not invited to the after party. Yeah.
1: No, you're not
0: on the guest list, okay?
3: I'm tired, Grandpa.
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5: Well, the Mallee and Lower Western District, a cloudy day today, heading for top of 19. Wednesday, partly cloudy 17. For Thursday, sunny 19. Friday, sunny 24. This morning in Sunraysia, a low of 8.
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0: Christian O'Connell Show. Yesterday I was chatting to a guy who really enjoys his job, and he's at the end of this week he marks 20 years of working in the air traffic control department.
1: Oh, oh cool. Wow.
0: Amazing job, right? Sounds really interesting, and I was fascinated by it. How does it all work? Even the fact that he told me they obviously operate shifts, and they had staggered shifts. Because he said, we can't all start at the same time and yawn at the same time.
2: Yeah, right.
0: So I'm thinking that maybe we need to start like 10 minutes, like staggered starts.
2: Yep, I love
0: so
2: that.
0: So we're yawning at different moments of the show.
2: Yeah.
0: Not all yawning at like 7:45 or anything like that. So they have staggered starts. But I love chatting to people who really enjoy what they're doing. Mm. Obviously, I'm aware that not everyone loves what they're doing, but maybe you might get to a job that you do enjoy. Or some people are just doing a job and what they really enjoy is a part-time, a little hustle they do or a course they're doing. You know, how we find lives in our lives and meaning in that is a very sort of shiftable thing. But if you actually are listening to this and you're like this guy I met yesterday who really loves his job, he said, look, it's the same thing every day. Because whatever you do, it is roughly the same thing every day, but there's different variety in it. He said each day is a puzzle. Things are happening and he has to respond, he has to deal with something now, and also where what does that mean in 10 minutes time with the sequencing and stuff like that. You can only imagine right now what they're looking at, all these planes coming in, and there's all, then he said, and also it's not just the scheduled flights, it's the stuff like, say, the air ambulance or the police, they need priority clearance.
1: Oh,
0: it's like, you know, well, actually, you've got to wait 10 minutes, but then you can't tell them to wait 10 minutes. But then if their grounding planes were just said, you can start to move on now from stand onto runway, you now have to hold because they've taken off.
1: Right. To go high pressure.
0: Yeah, it was. It was high just fascinating.
2: Pressure. I wonder how you even get into that.
1: Like, you study it. I had a girlfriend whose sister did it. Yeah, you do a course. I don't know how long it was, but I remember when she was graduating and she works out at the control tower.
2: Right.
1: Yeah, fascinating. Like just absolute high pressure, cutthroat, can't make a mistake. I can't even imagine.
0: Well, I said that to someone. I said, it's a high pressure job, right?
1: Yeah.
0: And he said, but would you say your job is high pressure? And I went, no.
1: No.
0: No, but he said, but other people would be terrified.
2: That's true.
0: You know, you've got to get in front of a microphone and, you know, there's all those decisions you have to make. That for most people, and talking live with no script 3 hours a day is terrifying. I've got a friend of mine who's a chief anaesthetist of a major hospital. That job to me would be the responsibility.
2: Yeah, yeah.
0: You know, he said, it's just the way I'm wired. I like doing this.
1: Yeah.
0: He said it's like my brain is like there's two hard drives. There's now and then there's 10 minutes time.
1: Yeah, right.
0: So it's the way certain people are put together.
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0: Christian O'Connell Show. Do you love your job? Richard Nern does. This is a great story, Richard. Christian, I'm an accountant that works in the not-for-profit sector, and it took me being made redundant last year to realise how much I enjoy my work and how happy to be working again. That's lovely. Good for you. Christian, I'm an infant hydrotherapist. We have babies from 2 days old in the water.
1: Wow. Future Olympians.
0: Yeah, that's Alana. Christian, love my job. Driving around. It's amazing because meaning and joy can be anything in life.
2: Yeah.
0: Like Tom here, he loves what he does. He drives around refilling vending machines across Victoria.
1: Oh, that is a cool job.
0: Makes people happy. Yeah. If you're hungry, you got that mid-afternoon slump, you want some chips or a fizzy drink, it's there to you, thanks to Tommy Boy. Christian, I even fill vending machines at the airport control towers. What are the odds? Well, next time you're there, say hello to my friend Daniel, who I met yesterday for the first time. Let's go to Jenny now. Hello, Jenny.
3: Hello.
0: Jenny, welcome to the show. So you love what you do?
3: I definitely do. Yeah. I'm an exam supervisor, or we called invigilators.
0: That's right. Oh, you're the people that march up and down and keep an eye on everyone, like a lifeguard, that no one's cheating.
3: That's correct. And just be friendly to them if they look stressed and things like this. It's just, I've loved it. I've been doing it for many years because I'm retired, and I only work like 6 weeks a year, 3 weeks in June and 3 weeks in November.
0: Oh, we had someone who used to work on the show. We used to work like that. He's retired as well now, but a lot younger than I'm guessing you might be, Jenny. Shout out to Jack Post. Maybe he's, you know, he's going to vibe it out, an invigilator.
1: Yes.
0: Big tall man like that. Perfect job when it's 6'5". So Jenny, and tell me this, have you ever caught anyone cheating?
2: Mm.
3: Only once in the 15 years I've been doing
0: it. Wow.
3: A young man had writing in between his tattoos.
1: That
2: who's got tattoos like prior to 18?
3: Yeah.
0: That is incredible.
3: And I seen him keep looking at his arm and I thought, oh. And so I went over and said, oh, is there something wrong with your arm? And then I realised there was writing there. Yes.
1: Jenny, you should, like, next job maybe as a detective or something, because that's an incredible spot. That's high level.
0: Wow-wee. That was a great spot. Jenny, thank you very much for giving us a call. Have a good day.
3: Yes, you too. Okay, thank you. Bye.
0: Let's go to Corey. Good morning, Corey. Welcome to the show, Corey.
4: Good morning, Christian team. How are you this morning?
0: We're good, Corey. Right. I hope you're well. Thanks for calling the show. Now, Corey, what do you do? What do you love?
4: So, I am a pest controller.
0: Good man. Mm. It's needed. We had someone come out last week trying to get rid of our rat problem. They've done a great job. So, Corey, what do you like about it?
4: It's just a different day every day. So, not every day is the same. You meet new people, different stories, different experiences most days. So, it's nice. It breaks it up a bit.
0: So what were you dealing with? Rats, termites, snakes, possums, eagles, hawks, foxes, marmosets, cooters.
1: And do you specialise in a certain animal, or are you a generalist?
0: What a question.
4: So we learn in all different aspects where we can target every pest that can be an issue to anyone.
0: You name the pest. Wow. Corey's got it.
4: Indeed, but no, it's a very good day. So you meet interesting people.
0: All right. So what have you got on this week then? What are you going to be exterminating this week?
4: So I got a fun one this morning. I get to go to FRV to do a bit of pest control for them.
1: What's FRV?
4: Fire Rescue Victoria.
1: Oh wow!
0: They can't have any problems in a big firehouse. No. You know, suddenly got a rat nibbling through that big hose or something, and it turns into a sprinkler. That cannot happen.
4: No. You'd be very surprised at how many firefighters are actually scared of spiders.
0: You're kidding me.

0: I just got the signal. You're going to get to some firehouse today, and there's like 10 firefighters stood on chairs. It's somewhere over there.
1: They're climbing up the
0: Corey.
1: Pole.
0: Corey, yes, climbing back up the pole.
2: What do you do with a rat? Do you trap a rat or do
0: okay,
2: you...
0: Okay, we really don't need
2: no,
0: to get into that.
2: No, but we've got rats at home.
0: Yeah, okay,
2: I need
0: okay,
2: to
0: yeah,
2: know.
0: Yeah, you've got rats in you. Yeah, okay. We don't need to know. There are kids listening right now. What's up with you?
2: What's the most effective
0: Yeah, yeah, just
2: way.
0: Go online, Google it. Corey, sorry about that.
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1: Coolong's Will Hogan, just 16 years of age, local singer-guitarist. 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

0: Christian O'Connell show. Yesterday, my wife and I were talking. My wife said, you know, sometimes, because I've been asked by my youngest daughter if I could make a playlist yesterday. She said, Dad, can you make me a playlist? I need some new energy and some new vibes. This is my favourite request from anybody. I love a playlist.
1: You do, you do.
0: It is my canvas, let me paint a masterpiece. So anyway, my wife goes, the joy I had putting this playlist together, right, like every playlist, my wife goes, I'm really worried that if anything happened to you, I wouldn't know exactly what song to want the funeral.
1: Oh, no.
0: And I'm actually thinking, you know what, she wouldn't. And she goes, like, I know, oh, what Springsteen song would you want? You should know by now. And then I was actually worried, like, what, they can't screw that up. And I really would be so annoyed if it wasn't the right songs. And then they just put, like, Googled, oh, generic, suddenly Ed Sheeran's there. And I'm like, this is not what I wanted, guys. And then I'll come back and haunt them. Yeah. And so like, he's really upset. So it's like, that final playlist for me needs to be the best one ever.
2: Of course.
0: It needs to speak to the essence of who was this man.
2: Yes.
0: He's still with us through music.
1: Through song, yeah.
0: So then I was wondering, can you put this, attach it to the will?
1: Yeah, you can pretty much put anything in the will.
0: Surely it wouldn't be legally binding?
1: I think to some extent, because my mum's friend had seating arrangements in her will, she wanted
0: you
1: that.
0: That's the other thing, is I want to have written down and agreed on there my front row people.
1: Good.
0: I don't want to be up at the pearly gates, and of course I'm going there. I'm God's DJ here on earth. I don't want to be up there like, hang on, I'm just about to come in, God. But, whoa, how they got in the front row?
1: Any of us in the front row?
0: No, you quit the radio show. You don't get in that front row. You don't get back in that front row. Front row is off you from now on, my friend. Free meals are over and front row, my funeral, it's gone.
2: You need to do what my father-in-law did and have a pre-planned funeral. And he did it all himself before he departed, years before. And
0: I've just got this image of someone in their garage at the weekends building their own coffin. But from the inside, like hammering themselves in. It's actually going to be really cozy there, guys. I've already got a couple of little side drawers for snacks. The remote control and stuff like that. Bury me with my remote control. Let me take it to the other side.
2: And he had it exactly how he wanted. Had all the songs he wanted. He didn't want any flowers. He said, I don't want people wasting their money on flowers. So there were
0: flowers.
2: That's
0: a bit bleak. I want flowers there.
2: You know what?
0: Need flowers
2: it was
0: there.
2: Exactly how Patrick wanted it. It was his day, and that was
0: you're
2: the best part about
0: actually,
2: it.
0: Yeah, it should be like that.
2: Yeah.
0: So what I'm going to do now is I'm going to have on Spotify, I'm going to build this weekend my final playlist.
2: Oh, that's a bit morbid.
1: That is so morbid.
0: Thank God I spoke to you first, because I seriously was going to do this, and then text my daughters and my wife going, this is my final playlist.
1: Oh, my God, no.
0: Just save it on your phone.
1: No.
0: It's just too much for them to bear, you know?
1: Too much.
0: They're going to think, is he all right?
1: Yes.
0: He's getting his affairs in order. Yes. What does he know?
1: Oh, just the thought of doing it. But you do have to do it at some point.
0: Yes. I bet people, would you be worried about Pat? Or is it just me as a music obsessive worried about the final songs they play?
2: Oh, no, I tell Chris now. I'm very specific.
0: Yes.
2: Exactly what I want. And I know the Eagles song that he wants, because he loves the Eagles. And there's a particular
0: song. Now I know which one. Already gone.
2: It's something about coming home. Like,
0: is it something to do with the hotel in
2: No, it's not
0: California?
2: Hotel California. No, it's not that. No, it's a song. It's not like high rotation song. It's a different song, and it's something about I'm coming home.
0: Can you ask him?
2: Yeah, I will. I'll text him now. I think it's the lyrics are I'm coming home. I'll do a Google search.
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0: Christian O'Connell Show. Christian, I was... This is unbelievable. You never know who's listening or the joy of this job sometimes. Christian, listen to you all talk about this. It is really important. 2 years ago, I was given 2 years to live. Mm-hmm. I am building my playlist right now. Music for my funeral is suddenly very, very important to me. I am really, really sorry to hear that. How are you going? That is incredible. Mm-hmm. I'm really hoping we haven't also given you a buzzkill. Definitely, yeah. If you've only got 2 years left to live and you need something from this radio show, and suddenly we're talking about something which is actually very real life for you, rather than hopefully theory for Patsy and I. Also, the guy who just sent me that message, I'm mm-hmm. saying guy because I don't know your name. All I know is his Twitter handle is Undertaker.
1: Oh.
0: And he's a funeral director.
1: Oh, wow. Oh,
0: yes.
2: That is, I mean, that's a good Twitter name.
0: It's a very good Twitter name. Will you leave that in your will to one of the other funeral directors?
2: I'm just seeing, yes.
0: Why has he called himself that? Did he call himself that when he found out the diagnosis? But he's actually a full-time funeral director.
2: Mm. Oh, right. Yeah.
0: Christian, I brought these books for myself and three of my friends. I'm worried that my husband will screw up the funeral planning. This is a book. Yeah. This is a book. I didn't know you could get this. Sorry, It's Your Problem Now Because I'm Dead.
2: Great name.
0: End of Life Planner.
2: Incredible.
0: Oh. It's obviously got it's a black front cover. Sorry, It's Your Problem Now Because I'm Dead. Spoiler alert. End of Life Planner. Oh, wow. I didn't know you could actually do that. Christian, take it from me. I'm a celebrant. Listen to this morning. I support individuals to write and plan funerals for loved ones. Patsy's right. It just takes, you know, suddenly the worst day of your life. You're trying to put together, you know, the wake, and you really want to do them right. Mm-hmm. It's better if you help out people, but it's a very big thing they don't have to worry about. Put all the details down, even what food and drinks you want served as well.
2: Oh,
0: you go. Some people also have names of people they do not want at the wake.
2: Yeah. Oh, I love that.
0: How do you manage that?
2: Mm. Well, you don't have to. You're dead.
0: No. You know, but how do you stop people from coming to a wake? Do they have wake bouncers?
2: Sorry, sir.
0: Respectfully, I'd like to ask you to leave. Don't make this difficult, otherwise we can put you in the coffin and carry on. Christian, I have a Dad's Gone playlist shared with my kids on Spotify. Too dark.
2: That
0: Dad's Gone?
1: Wow.
0: But you're not, you're here, Matthew.
1: Oh, gosh.
0: Christian, I wrote my funeral playlist 10 years ago at 28.
2: Too young.
0: It's on my phone notes.
2: It'd be mostly like Pitbull, Kesha. It's 10 years ago. Yeah,
0: you might want to go and revisit that. A lot of Black Eyed Peas. Sadly, no longer relevant. Christian, a bit morbid, but I have a Spotify playlist called In Memoriam. Oh. Hoping I don't have to use it anytime soon, but it's nice to know that if I did, the playlist at my wake would be full of bangers. See, that's what I want. Christian, my husband and I both have our playlists, and we have Fields of Gold by Sting written into our wills.
2: That is a great one.
0: It is a beautiful song, that. I remember you. That's the only line I know. I remember.
2: When the west wind blows.
0: And is it in the fields
2: of barley?
0: If you want to hire Rio and I to sing it live at your funeral, Gladys, do let us know. Christian, I've had this on my phone ready for quite some time. This guy's got the whole playlist. Time to a what moment. Funeral songs, hopefully not need for many years. Entry, I want a Walk On by Dionne Warwick. And then for the photo montage, Only You, Yazoo. Then he's even got Coffin Exit, Don't Let the Sun Go Down On Me.
2: Oh,
0: Elton John with George Michael. Final song is Everlong, Foo Fighters.
2: That
0: is.
2: Wow. Okay, yeah. It picks up.
0: Yes. So, I like it though. Yeah.
3: I'm tired, Grandpa.
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0: 1989. I had my HQ. In excess were everywhere. 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
5: Well, the Mallee and Lower Western District, a cloudy day today, heading for top of 19. Wednesday, partly cloudy, 17. For Thursday, sunny, 19. Friday, sunny, 24. This morning, it's in Razia, a low of 8.
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13: Well, hello there. 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Coming up, a bank teller steals money and on his deathbed, he tells his daughter not to tell anyone. 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
14: 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Every book she writes gets turned into a movie, a miniseries with the likes of Nicole Kidman. 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
1: Do you like unsolved mysteries? Do you remember Robert Stack hosting Unsolved Mysteries?
2: That's right.
3: What if your mind worked like a television set? What if you could change channels at will? The idea of a creature larger than a gorilla with an odor like a skunk might seem far-fetched.
2: I've married him.
0: I miss Unsolved Mysteries, but I do like them. In 1969, for example, this is a mystery. A bank teller pulled off a $215,000 heist at his own bank and then disappeared without a trace. This man went by the name of Thomas Randall and managed to remain hidden for more than 5 decades without being caught.
2: You could do that in those days.
0: You could.
2: You didn't have to leave a paper trail or an electronic trail every year you went.
0: For 51 years, his secret stayed buried and he built a life far removed from the crime that he perpetuated all those years
2: ago.
0: Then in 2021, as he lay on his deathbed, Randall finally confessed everything to his family. He begged his daughter to keep his story private.
2: Mm.
0: You know what she did?
2: Kept it private?
0: No, she went on a podcast.
4: And he said, if I tell you, you have to promise you will not look into it. I don't want you telling anybody.
5: A secret he kept for more than half a century, not just from his family.
4: And she looked at me like I'd hit her in the face with a brick.
5: But from the world.
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8: So where is Teddy Conrad today? 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
0: Well, ask his blabbermouth daughter.
2: That is so a modern tale.
0: That is.
2: She didn't go to authority. She did something that her generation would do. She made a podcast.
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0: Cheers to those moments in music you just have to crank up. Better music and more of it.

0: Hello, it's Jonesy Amanda driving you home.
1: Have you ever heard of an objectum sexual, a person who identifies as an objectum sexual?
0: An Indian chief.
1: No.
0: Next to two dogs.
1: Okay, and let's see you down there at HR. Oh, okay. People will objectum to all your sexual stuff. No, an objectum sexual is someone who identifies as someone who has romantic and emotional attraction to inanimate objects rather than people.
0: Oh, yes. Yeah, the people that are in love with their car. Or,
1: yes. In the past, we've had people who have symbolically married or declared lifelong relationships to the Eiffel Tower, to the Berlin Wall.
0: Yep. What's the difference between those people? Is an objectum sexual the same as someone that eats? Like, what about that guy that ate a whole Cessna aircraft?
1: No, that's someone who has, is it pica, P-I-C-A, where you just want to eat unusual things?
0: Isn't that just calcium out of your kettle?
1: No, just I think sometimes when women
0: have you ever eaten a big chunk of calcium? It's not that bad.
1: Why would I do it?
0: It just happens by accident. You might be drinking a coffee, and then a bit of calcium is dropped out of the kettle into your cup, and you drink it, and before you know it, you're chewing. You go, that's not bad. It's like a quickies. You ever chew a quickies?
1: These modern kettles don't get calcium built up.
0: Yeah, they do. It depends where you live. If you live, say, Karratha, Western Australia, all the water there runs through a big thing of calcite, so you get a lot of calcium. And you used to get it on the back of your teeth.
1: Can I get back to objectum sexual, please, which is preferable to what you're talking about?
0: Yes.
1: People have married train stations, Ferris wheels, roller coasters. Someone married or tried to marry a cardboard cutout of Robert Pattinson, covered in paper cuts. Someone tried to marry a ghost in a symbolic ceremony. Yeah. Got ghosted, but one trouser ghost. But let me tell you the story of a woman called Amanda Liberty. She's a 35-year-old woman from Leeds in England. I don't know whether she's ever eaten calcium inadvertently or vertently. I don't even know. But she is in a committed relationship with a 91-year-old, not a person, a 91-year-old chandelier called Lumiere. Let me tell you the story about her. Her fascination with objects began in her teenage years. Her first relationship at the age of 14 was with a drum set.
0: A drum set?
1: They marched to the same beat. It was beautiful.
0: Right.
1: This later extended to a love affair she had with the Statue of Liberty. She changed her name to Amanda Liberty when she married so-called Statue of Liberty.
0: She's still Amanda Liberty.
1: She's still Amanda Liberty.
0: So she's still carrying a torch.
1: Nice. Oh, God, she couldn't handle the sandal. Had to get out. See? How come you can do a pun?
0: Because I do them very rarely.
1: Anyway, then she wanted a more tangible partner in her daily life. So she purchased a 91-year-old German chandelier called Lumiere. She had an immediate connection to the energy radiating from this fixture. She treats Lumiere as a female entity, spending time polishing and restoring the brass and crystals as an act of devotion. There's a picture of her here kissing it. She says she maintains an open relationship with other chandeliers. I know that she was seeing a fluoro down at Officeworks, but she still considers Lumiere her primary partner.
0: Well, Lumiere's a bit of a show pony, really.
1: She is trying to become a vocal advocate for objectum sexuality, hoping to raise awareness and acceptance for unconventional forms of love. She's not the only one who's fallen in love with a chandelier. What about this woman? She's going to get into a fight with Sia.
0: Objectum sexual.
1: So that's the information that I can give you today, and I hope you've enjoyed it enormously.
0: I enjoyed it immensely.
1: That's great.
0: You know, I really did. It's good.
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11: 1989. I had my HQ. In excess were everywhere. The Hawks won the grand final by one goal. And Hog's Breath Cafe were born. Right here in Australia. The haircuts had changed. But Hog's Breath Cafe's iconic 18-hour slow-cooked prime rib, curly fries and atmosphere unlike anywhere else remain. The home of Hogspitality. An Aussie icon since 89, Hog's Breath Cafe.
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0: Jonesy and Amanda driving you home.
1: There are few other authors whose careers have reached peak after peak, quite like Leah Moriarty. The only Australian fiction writer to debut at number one on the New York Times bestseller list. All 11 of her novels have been optioned for the screen. Four of those have been turned into streaming series. She's written a new novel, Big Little Truths, which picks up on Big Little Lies 10 years on. What an amazing premise. We have her with us right now, Leah Moriarty. Hello.
0: Here she is.
2: Hello. Thank you so much.
1: When you write, I'm interested in the writing process. Do ideas just come to you? If you're at dinner with girlfriends, and do you just take notes? Is there something we say, do you mind if I use that? How do these incredible storylines come to you?
2: I definitely say, do you mind if I use that? That's why I prefer not to be friends with other writers, because then it's annoying, because you can't take their material. Because you know, though, if they're telling a story and it's a really good one, then you think, I can't have that.
1: And do you, at dinner, have a notebook or put notes in your phone, or do you wait politely till the end, you sort of grimace until they're finished talking and then write it down?
2: I have actually started putting it in the phone. I used to always have a whole lot of different notebooks, but now I've got just one, and my children find it really odd. It's just one endless note.
1: Stream right. of consciousness.
2: Yes.
1: They must think, mum's a bestseller. Look at this.
0: Look at a shopping list. this is the sequel to Big Little Lies. So we've seen 10 years on, and it's a story that because I often wondered, Big Little Lies was so good at the end. I thought, I wonder how these guys, like the kids, for example, the twin boys, how do they go when they become, you know, cranky teens?
2: Yeah. And that was the greatest pleasure in writing this book, writing the teenagers, because that's where I am right now. So when I wrote Big Little Lies, my children were little and just starting school, so I'd become a school parent for the first time. And I knew because I had my children quite late, so I knew from my girlfriends what was lay ahead for me with the teenage years. So I did think, well, maybe this could be the one book where I could do a sequel. And writing the teenage characters.
0: Are your teens good? Are they? You having a
2: they're very.
0: You don't have to answer
1: silence,
0: that.
1: Silence, Leon. Yes.
0: Because you just have. Because my kids, like I'm a grandparent now.
2: Oh, I want to be a grandparent so, very badly.
1: His daughter's having twins.
0: Yeah.
2: Well, I am filled with such envy. I'd love to have twins. Congratulations.
0: I know, it's so exciting. That's so exciting.
1: Do you find, like a lot of parents, Leanne, that that's why grandparents love it so much, that you're so busy raising your children, you don't feel intentional, you don't feel in the moment, and that's the lament. That's the nostalgia kick. Or you're still in the drop zone of parenting.
2: Yeah, I do feel when, I feel because I had trouble having children, so I felt when I got them, I did feel quite present, because I would have moments where I think, I'm so lucky that you're here. Then as they got older, they were so here that, you know, you can't imagine them not being here.
1: Everyone tells you and you don't believe it.
0: But for someone that was...
2: No.
0: Like I was 24 when my oldest was born, so my whole life has been defined by being a parent.
2: Yes.
0: And I look at older parents, and I have a bit of envy because you're more present. I feel that I'm better with my grandson than I was, and that's not that I didn't love my son or anything
2: that. Yes.
0: I just didn't have the emotional capacity to deal with a child. Like, you know, you're not as switched on as what you are now.
2: Yes. Yeah. Yeah. And I think as a grandparent, what other grandparents say is that it's just the most incredible thing.
0: Mm.
2: But anyway, maybe my children, they say, this is so inappropriate. We're only teenagers.
0: I'm 14 years old, Mum.
1: You weirdo.
2: Yes, did you say exactly that?
0: This is like our therapy session. But Leanne, it's always great to talk to you. Is there a sequel as well, you know, perhaps with Nicole back on board?
2: Oh, yes, they will do it.
0: So
2: based on the book. So that's all developments underway.
0: Leanne Moriarty, thank you.
2: Thank you so
1: Lovely
2: much.
1: Lovely to see you.
2: You too.
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0: Hi there, it's Jonesy Demander's Jam Nation.
1: You and I have both done live television, and there's a certain kind of, look at us, we talk live here every day, so I don't know.
0: It's happening now.
1: But TV somehow is more frightening.
0: You reckon? Like,
1: when I was hosting Dancing with the Stars with Grant Denyer, and at the very beginning of the show, and the dancers had turned the gurned and turned themselves inside out, and then the camera comes to us, and the auto cue breaks, and you go, what happens now?
0: You are very good at this.
1: Thank you, I appreciate it. But live television can be terrifying, and particularly if you're trying to be chatty and friendly. And we're like this on the radio. A thought comes into your head, things come out of your mouth before you even know what you've said. You may have seen this. This is the QVC. That's the American Shopping Channel. Is it called the same thing here? It is a shopping channel. And the host, Tony Bratton, was showing a wig that you can put on that gives you this incredible hairstyle. And here's how she managed to say it.
2: I love to show the texture and this wave pattern. Again, it looks like you went and got a blow job at your blowout at your salon. Oh my God. And it looks beautiful.
3: All right, so here's what's happening today. We're having a huge beauty sale. Everything ships to you for free, but that goes away at the end of the day. I will remind you that this is a one-time only price.
1: No, really? Only one time only?
0: That's so hard. I remember years ago, a friend of mine, Louise, childhood friend, she went on to become a hairdresser and she moved out of town. From time to time, she'd be coming back to town and I'd drop in and see her mum, Helen, who was the loveliest lady in the world, very refined, very proper, had a cup of tea outside under the maple tree in her front yard with all ladies of similar age and refinement. So Louise...
1: Sounds like Steel Magnolias.
0: It was very nice. And you just love listening to these ladies talk. And Louise was in town and she said, oh, you know, how about I give you a haircut? And I went, yeah, that'd be great. I'll drop in and see your mum. So I get there before her and all the mums are sitting around there and they're inquiring, oh, how are you going? What's everything? What's happening? What brings you here today? And Helen said, oh, he's just come for a head job off Louise.
1: That's the worst of options.
0: I know, I'm drinking my tea.
1: Like a haircut, did she?
0: Yeah, she meant a haircut, but it was lost on everyone.
1: So no one batted an eye?
0: So I was drinking my tea. That's why I don't go to Just Cuts. Oh, no. So it happens. Words have so many meanings.
1: Wow.
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8: For the Mallee and Lower Western District, a cloudy day today, heading for top of 19. Wednesday, partly cloudy 17. For Thursday, sunny 19. Friday, sunny 24. This morning at Sunraysia, a low of 8.
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4: 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Bad, bad Amanda.
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12: It's showtime.
13: Jonesy Demander here. Signs that you're a bottom-tier person. I've got a list here. Do you fit on that list?
3: Do I?
13: What, littering? I've seen you litter.
3: I can't remember the last time I littered.
13: I've never seen you in an emu parade.
3: Also, the myth of the perfect job. We're discussing whether it exists. Mm. In reality, even the most perfect job in the world is 70% perfect, 30% dreadful. Every job has that 30%. We're going to talk to you about what's in your 30%.
13: What's your 30? That's coming up. It's Jonesy Demander driving you home for Jam Nation.
14: River 1467. Yeah.

0: It's Jonesy and Amanda driving you home for Jam Nation.
1: There's a lot of things in this land that make me unhappy. What about you? Is there things that make you unhappy?
2: Well, obviously, but I try not to dwell on them.
1: And there's been a list that's come out that I've noticed across my desk. Signs you're a bottom tier member of society.
2: Did someone leave that for you?
1: Do no, they not think for
2: you're,
1: me,
2: are you
1: no.
2: a bottom tier?
1: Because I was looking at this list and I'm pretty much okay on this list.
2: Meaning you don't do these things?
1: Mm-hmm.
2: Mm-hmm.
1: Signs you're a bottom tier member of society, right. Or as I would like to say, that's un-Australian. Oh. Sing it.

0: You're taking a vow or feeding a cow?
1: Is it a cockatoo?
0: Matter of fact, I got it now.
2: All the way down.
3: Oh, stop. Stop.
4: Anyone that doesn't like that intro is un-Australian.
3: Like, makes me so angry.
4: Okay.
3: What have you got?
4: Signs you're a bottom tier member of society
3: slash un-Australian.
4: Littering.
3: Do people still litter?
4: I hope not.
3: I hope not. I don't know if people still litter.
4: I used to litter a lot when I was younger.
3: Did you?
4: I did, but I've seen the error of my
3: ways. Give me an example of the biggest thing you threw out.
4: Chucking all junk out of the car when I'm driving along.
3: Really?
4: Yeah, when I was a youngster.
3: Do you throw an apple core out the window?
4: I wouldn't now, but in the old days, easily.
3: Even something biodegradable like an apple core?
4: Yep. Yeah.
3: What about an Apple computer?
4: No, well, I don't litter now. And what I do now is I go and pick other people's litter up.
3: Do you?
4: Yeah, I've become that guy.
3: Because I wonder, since COVID, I don't like picking up tissues and stuff like that from other people and other people's stuff. Do you do that?
4: No, I wouldn't pick up a tissue, but I pick up bottles and things and then go straight down, return and earn.
3: Okay. What else is on your list?
4: Cutting in line. I never cut in line.
3: No, I never.
4: That is un-Australian.
3: And it's embarrassing if someone says, come on, no, just come over here. I'll help. I'll serve you, whatever.
4: Yep.
3: It's embarrassing if you're encouraged to cut a line. Other people think you've pushed in.
4: Parking in a handicapped spot when you don't need
3: one. Who would do that? Mm. Who would do that? Do you, Brendan?
4: No.
3: I never would do that.
4: Carving your name into or graffitiing nature?
3: No.
4: Never.
3: Have you ever carved your name into a tree?
4: I did many years ago.
3: How many years?
4: Oh, many, many, many years ago.
3: Oh, that's terrible.
4: Yeah, I just wrote BJ in a tree.
3: Oh, no.
4: Playing, but I was young. Playing music from a phone speaker in public.
3: No.
4: Wearing pajamas to the airport.
3: Who does that?
4: That's outrageous.
3: Imagine if your pilot did it.
4: I'm never flying Jetstar again. What about this one? Not returning your shopping cart. That's un-Australian.
3: What about if, say, you found a chicken?
4: Yeah.
3: In a shopping cart.
4: And it had been left by some poor soul.
3: Who just was coming back from their car and going, oops, I left the chicken there. I'll go and grab it.
4: No, they've gone.
3: And they went there and who would steal a chicken?
4: They've long gone.
3: Who would steal a quilt and feed it to their family?
4: The chicken. It was all okay. Well, it had been it was at the back of the shopping trolley. I took my shopping trolley back and I think that was the universe thanking me.
3: By giving you salmonella.
4: For being Australian.
3: How do you know it hadn't gone off?
4: Because I looked at the timestamp and it said cooked at 11:20.
3: And what time did you find it?
4: I found it at exactly 11:40.
3: Oh, there was...
4: So 20 minutes, but it was still piping hot and it was in a sealed bag. So it hadn't been compromised in any way.
3: After 20 minutes, it was well within the parameters.
4: 20 minutes is fine.
3: How do you know?
4: If it was like a day later, there's no way.
3: A day? Who would leave it a day?
4: Well, what I mean is it would have sat there in the trolley.
3: About an hour.
4: I reckon an hour would be okay. Yeah, it would be okay. I am very mindful of food hygiene. And I took it home and fed it to my family.

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0: Matter of fact, I got it now.
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4: Now that chicken's been 10 years. 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
1: The notion that to have a dream job where you want 100% fulfillment, to want a job to love you back, is inappropriate. That a job will never fulfill all your desires, even the best job in the world. We've been told 70% is love, 30% misery, and that's still a winning deal. And to ask for more than that is unrealistic.
0: This young lady you were talking about, she recently was sacked from her job because she posted online that she didn't like being a lawyer.
2: I feel like I just have to be really, really honest. It's my third week practicing as a lawyer in Melbourne, and I knew this was coming and I knew I'd feel this way, but I'm really just not loving it. The constant deadlines, the pressure, the working after hours, doing all these CPD events, reading extra books. It's like I did 7 years of all of this to just go back and do the same thing. There's no freedom. Like you're out, you barely take a lunch break and you're overworked and underpaid.
0: Well, that's pretty much it. Been in the job for 3 weeks.
1: You know, couldn't work at home and therefore
0: can't be with a dog.
1: Couldn't be with a dog. The thing is,
0: but you know, even Bon Scott, when he was in AC/DC, I tell you folks, it's harder than it looks. That's life.
1: To people looking at you, Brendan, the job you have, I mean, obviously you get to hang out with me. What a gift.
0: What a gift.
1: But people think 100% great. But they're 30% of it sucks. What's part of your 30%?
0: You know, I love this job. I've done it for a long time. There's certain songs that I play on the radio that trigger me that I just hate. In my early days, I used to do a show called Sunday Morning Gold, and you play these dreadful songs from the 60s.
1: I would have loved them.
0: And there was a song that used to come up every half hour it felt. It was Man for Man's Mighty Quinn. And just hearing the start, Ryan.
1: Is that Manfred Mann?
0: Yeah, honestly,
1: didn't you say in your early days you'd sit in the radio studio in your early days and you'd smoke?
0: Yeah, and we had record players.
1: And you'd get the record off and you'd throw it up into the ceiling.
0: I'd smash a record. I smashed the single, and they'd get another single from the shop. And they say, well, you don't know what happens to Quinn the Eskimo. Because back in the old days with the system, it was on cards. So you had the card. So if you had a song you didn't like, you just flick the card. See, these days it's all on computer.
1: Let me tell you.
0: So you can't flick a song.
1: You're part of someone's 30%. You're the 30% that someone else doesn't like about their job because they say, I had all those songs lined up and I'd find them in the ceiling wedged in.
0: But there is, and like really, there's not much. I don't like meetings, as you know.
1: Oh, you're not good at a meeting.
0: You've got me for 5 minutes.
1: Mate, I know more than you. Mate. Yeah. You're part of a lot of people's 30%.
0: So there's that, and the only other song I can think of, because I love all the songs we play, there is one, it's this one. I just cannot.
1: What is it about that one? It drives you crazy.
0: I just hate UB40. I hate reggae. I hate UB40. Always have, always will.
1: All right.
0: Well, and that's it. So if that's my 30%, it's not a bad thing.
1: Yeah, you're winning.
0: What about you?
1: Well, my first job was Simon Townsend's Wonderworld as a researcher, and that was my dream job. And yet I had to come up with stories even if it was pouring with rain, and it took me years to enjoy the sound of rain on the roof without being anxious that I had to find more stories. That was a hugely anxious job for me. When I was hosting Dancing with the Stars, dream job, live TV, big shiny floor show.
0: You got a sparkly dress on.
1: I love all that. I had to get – the show was live at 7:30. I'd have to be in my outfit because of sound checks and all kinds of things and final rehearsals at around 5 o'clock, which involved having two microphones strapped to my legs because I couldn't fit them in the back of my dress. One was there so I could talk to the control room. One was there because it had my microphone and all the technology, et cetera. And I think I might have had a backup. Don't ask me where I stored that one. And I had to be zipped up into my dress. And what that meant was from about 5 o'clock till the show ended at 9:30, I couldn't go to the toilet. And for me, I was so impressed that my body actually did it.
0: Well, you got a Taiwanese bladder.
1: Meaning small?
0: Yeah, meaning
1: I've got the bladder the size of a budgerigar.
0: It was made in Taiwan. Actually, anything made in Taiwan's pretty good these days.
1: Pretty good these days, except for my bladder. And so that was so hard. I'd be dressed at 5 o'clock, and until 9:30, 10 o'clock when the show finished, I was strapped into that outfit, and that was
0: That's why you rushed today. Yeah, Grant Daniel wanted to do a big, long speech. You go, yeah, that'll do, mate.
1: On the bit where they say, tonight I'll tell you who's leaving. I'll tell you who it is. It's that guy on the right. Okay, I'm out.
0: See you, Jimmy Giggle. That's been great. Let's ask Jeremiah Rye. Let's get an opinion from a young guy.
1: Oh,
0: because right now, I'm looking at him. He lives
1: the dream.
3: Yeah. No, this job's pretty good. I don't know. Like maybe the ads, I was thinking. Like
0: yeah, having to listen to ads. Mate, that's
1: well, that's what's paying all our wages, so don't dis.
0: You know that car that you've got sitting in your dad's front yard growing vines around it?
3: Yeah.
0: That's what's paying for the rego. Yeah, well, maybe this is something the tribal drum will beat for you. You love your job.
1: You may love your job, whatever, but even the dream job, 70%.
0: Yep.
1: What's your 30%?
0: What's your 30%?
1: That's just go, oh, come on, this bit breaks me.
0: Yeah.
4: I'm resigning, everyone.
0: Mr. G.
1: If you cut out the bit where he puts the flowers somewhere interesting.
0: He could have done so many things instead of teaching these drongo kids.
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0: there. It's Jonesy and Amanda driving you home. You may love your job. I love this job. It's a fun factory. You love your job. You're on TV. You're always presenting TV. And there are times when I feel that maybe you don't like presenting the TV.
1: I love it. And you have to remind yourself it's your dream job. But there, as we've been talking, the most you can hope for, apparently, is 70% of loving your job. There'll always be 30%, no matter what your job is, that just sucks the big one. For me, it was when I was hosting Dancing with the Stars. And I had to get ready at 5 o'clock, zipped into my dress, big microphone pack strapped to my legs because you couldn't fit them inside the dress, all of that. And I couldn't go to the loo for maybe 4.5 hours.
0: Yeah.
1: You don't know what that cost me, Brendan. So hard.
0: Well, as a contestant on Dancing with the Stars, I hated it all the time. Just learning those dances and stuff.
1: Learning those dances. What's the bit of this job that you don't like?
0: It's a musical thing. When I was first started out, and because we don't pick the music.
1: No, we don't. And what's hard for us is people assume we do what we cop.
0: And you know what? I'm happy for that. There's people that know how it all works and how a station sounds, but there are some songs I just can't abide. When I was young and I used to host these dreadful, horrible 60s radio shows, because they had this obsession with playing 60s music. It's a bit like now we have an obsession with playing 80s music. So imagine when I first started in radio in the 90s, the 60s weren't that far away. Thank God they're so far away. But there was Man from Man's Quinn the Eskimo. It would set me into a apocalyptic rage.
1: Which is a shame because you played it every half hour.
0: I just hated it.
1: And what was the other one?
0: Oh, these days it's this one. I just find myself switching off the studio monitor.
1: Has it put you off Shiraz?
0: Actually, I don't drink red wine.
1: Because of it.
0: So maybe the industry is suffering.
1: Maybe there's a song about beer. Your health would be so much better.
0: The beer industry is going, okay, you saved our bacon.
1: Let's talk about what's your 30%.
0: The tribal drummer's beating for this.
2: There's my letter of resignation and there's some flowers for my dead dog. Why don't you stick those up your fat ass?
0: Thank you, Mr.
1: There's
0: G.
1: Joe
0: has joined us.
1: Hello, Joe. What's the 30% of your job that drives you spare?
3: I'm a school teacher, so I teach prep to year 6 visual arts. And after a fabulous day with the kids, that 30% is having to sit down and do an online compliance module. It's just mind-blowing at the end of the day.
1: I've got a friend who had so many modules that had banked up that she was threatened with losing her job, but she said it would be 2 weeks of unpaid work to get those modules done.
0: Mm-hmm.
1: And she said, when am I going to do it? When am I going to
0: do it? We have modules here.
1: Do we?
0: Yeah, like it's, you know, how do you sit in a chair?
1: Obviously, I don't do them.
0: What about this, Joe? Amanda has 300,000 unread emails. And that's not an exaggeration. It's 300,000.
1: From management.
0: Unread emails and probably
1: from management, from all kinds of stuff.
0: 50% of that would be modules. Yeah. Thank you.
1: Thank you.
0: Natalie has joined us.
1: Hello, Natalie. What's your 30%?
4: I have to start first and say I have an incredibly rewarding job. I work for a breast cancer charity. But my 30% is, given the nature of my job, some of our clients don't make it and they pass away. But in saying that, it is incredibly rewarding because we do beautiful things and can help so many women and families that are going through the shittest time in their lives. And that's so rewarding, but occasionally it really gets tough.
0: Of course.
1: I don't know how you do it.
0: That'd be dreadful.
1: I don't know how you do it, Natalie. And the people that work in those fields, the way you have to, as you say, the percentage that is something that you find rewarding and you see the good work that you do versus the hits that you must take.
0: And as you say, Nat, on the upside, there are women that recover from breast cancer and men
1: That
0: matter, and that would be very rewarding.
4: It is. The survival rate for breast cancer is 95%.
0: Wow.
1: Is it really?
4: It is very good. It is very high, so but we do get women that are really doing it tough. And, you know, it does put your life in perspective. And I know a lot of our clients are going to be listening. So, hello, I'm sure they all know who I am.
1: Yeah.
4: Thank you.
0: Well, good on you, Nat.
1: But also, aren't we lucky we get the message, the lessons of how to live from the people who are really struggling.
0: And that's a lot higher statistic, 95% survival rate. That's pretty good.
1: But even the ones who survive are going through a tough time.
0: Of course
1: Natalie,
0: they are.
1: Thank you.
0: Jane has joined us.
1: Hello, Jane. What's your 30%?
5: My 30% is I work in retail and my 30% are entitled customers.
1: Oh, give us some examples of how bad they are.
5: Oh, well, I work in furniture and sometimes we have to wait 12 weeks and then they're like, what, 12 weeks? I'm like, we do have 7 other stores and this is, we've got to make the furniture. And then when you get the 12 weeks go past and then you tell them that it's arrived, they go, oh, I can't take it yet.
1: Oh, I can't take it yet. Oh.
0: This is good. I like this.
1: It's making us all feel better to hear about these.
0: Did I ever tell you, remember I hosted that Miss Summertime competition?
1: Oh, see, to anyone else, would look like a dream. Girls in their swimming costumes walking back and forth in front of you, getting changed in front of you, all the stuff.
0: There was one detractor to that, which I can talk about.
1: There was what?
0: A detractor. Yeah,
1: what
0: the 30%. Well, I'm not going to tell you now.
1: You're hooking us through?
0: Yeah.
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0: Hello there. It's Jonesy Demander driving you home. You may love your job, but what was your 30%? Remember when I hosted Miss Summertime? I was in my 30s, just on the cusp of 30, and it was a beauty pageant at various hotels around the place, and it was these girls, and it was a great job. Paid a lot of money.
1: So what did the girls do? They just paraded around in a cozy
0: and I'd ask some questions. It was sponsored by Bacardi Breezer. And it was good. I'd ask questions of the girls.
1: And they're in bikinis?
0: That was part of it, or an evening wear. They're in their sporting gear.
1: Did you have to judge them?
0: No. There was a series of judges, local celebrities who would be the judges.
1: Who was the biggest
0: celeb? There was someone from Big Brother, if I remember right. One of the characters from Big Brother. I can't remember which one. I think it might have been the guy that died. Anyway, he died. There was one that died.
1: Yeah, Lee. Was it Lee?
0: No, it wasn't him. There was another one. Anyway, so you'd host that, and it was a lot of work, but good money. It was $1,000.
1: You mean Gordon?
0: I think it was Gordon. It was
1: $1,000.
0: $1,000 back in 1998
1: for one day's work.
0: It was literally an hour and a half's work
1: plus pervy rights.
0: No pervy. It was all professional.
1: So what was the downside?
0: The downside was the girls used because they liked the glow of the skin for the bikini bit. So it was a mixture.
1: I'm just going to cross my arms. Keep going. I'm setting my face to
0: baby oil and glitter. And to get full coverage, they needed a hand sort of backstage. And what would happen with me, I for some reason.
1: Come on. You're even ashamed of yourself. I can hear it.
0: For some reason.
1: What happened, Brendan? Anyway. What happened? Tell me what happened. You poor thing. What happened?
0: Why?
1: Did some of it get on you?
0: Why do all the women in my life look at me like that?
1: So what was it about your skin that caused something?
0: I had no reaction to it. I think it was all okay.
1: What's the downside? You got some on your skin and not your hands.
0: And you'd go home
1: and your hands would have glitter and baby oil on them.
0: Anyway.
1: Is that your complaint?
0: It's not about me. The tribal drum is beating.
1: Oh, what a flex.
0: You may love you. Well, let me tell you, that shimmer makes the flex look really good. You may love your job, but what was your 30%?
2: There's my letter of resignation, and there's some flowers for my dead dog. Why don't you stick those up your fat ass?
1: No mention of glitter and baby oil there.
0: Jason has joined us.
1: Hi, Jason. What was your 30%?
3: Hi, Amanda. Hi, Jonesy.
0: Jason.
3: My 30% would be sitting behind three computer screens, looking at all these new motorbikes, when I'm not riding them or seeing them in the flesh.
0: And you're buying these motorbikes, Jason?
3: No, I work for a manufacturer.
0: Oh, okay.
1: And you love motorbikes and you can't get your hands on any of them?
3: They're all on a computer screen. I'm sitting behind three computer screens.
0: Yeah.
1: So you can't even get baby oil and glitter on your hands while you're looking at them. Wow.
3: Well, 30%.
0: 35. Sure, I'd love to hear about the other 70%.
1: Thank you, Jason.
0: Jenny is in Camden.
1: Hello, Jenny. What's your 30%?
4: Hi there, Jonesy and Amanda. My 30% is I'm a primary school teacher, and if a child does the wrong thing at school and it's necessary to ring the parents about it, the parents then turn around and say, well, what did you do as the teacher to provoke my child?
1: Oh gosh.
0: Outrageous.
1: You know, my sister-in-law is a teacher's aide, and I've been talking to her in the last few days, and she said exactly the same thing.
0: Mm-hmm.
1: It's all, you know, absolutely.
0: Yep.
1: And it's extraordinary. Parents will go up to the school and complain about if their kid doesn't get a merit card, if the kid didn't do this, why didn't the kid get top in the class, blah, blah, blah. How exhausting for you.
0: It's like my dad, if the school called my dad, the first thing he would say was, what's he done now?
1: Yeah, yeah.
0: Thanks, Jen.
1: Thank you, Jenny.
0: Thank you for all your calls.
1: And Brendan, I think, do we need a ticker tape parade for you of some kind? I don't think we can because it might stick to your hands.
0: I should get some sort of medal for that.
1: Maybe you should. Maybe you should,
0: because
1: people tonight are going, you know what, I always felt sorry for him because he was deficient, and now this.
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4: For the Mallee and Lower Western District, a cloudy day today, heading for top of 19. Wednesday, partly cloudy, 17. For Thursday, sunny, 19. Friday, sunny, 24. This morning in St. Rosia, a low of 8.
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13: It's Jonesy and Amanda here. Gene Simmons. Big fan.
14: You are, he is.
13: You're a big fan. He says rap doesn't belong in the Rock and Roll Hall of Fame. You know what? I stand with Gene on on this. They've got their own rock and rap.
14: No, they don't. The Rappin' Hall of Fame.
13: Well, they should have something.
14: Annex. They're not in the hall. Go out into the annex where I can't hear you.
13: Or the rumpus room. They'd have the rumpus room.
14: Also, from Gene to Jeans, when you get home, do you take off your jeans and put on comfortable pants, a nice pair of slacks, Brendan?
13: I look to the teachings of Neil Diamond. Forever in blue jeans, babe.
14: We're going to discuss with you wear jeans at home.
13: That's coming up. It's Jonesy and Amanda driving you home for Jam Nation.
15: 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Feeling good.

0: Jonesy and Amanda driving you home. Gene Simmons from Kiss. You know Gene Simmons. I think whatever you say about Gene Simmons, and whenever we've had him on the show, he's always done the
1: bit of a knobhead.
0: Flirty bit.
1: That's what I say about him.
0: The flirty bit with him. And also, we've kind of mocked him a bit. Remember that time he called our stadium here Acorn Stadium? We used to get in trouble for calling it Acorn Stadium, but then Gene Simmons said Acorn Stadium.
2: It's going to be in October and Acorn Stadium in Sydney.
1: And we from little things, big things are supposed to grow. That shows Dave is a little thing.
0: You say what you want about Gene Simmons.
1: And I will.
0: But I'll give you an example of his bass playing excellence with the Kiss song Sure Know Something. This.
1: I do love this.
0: Is a banger. Listen to that. It's what a bassist does, and he is rock. And he's come out recently, and he said that rock and roll, the Rock and Roll Hall of Fame, is for rock music. It's not for rap music. This is what he said.
2: Ice Cube was a good guy, and I had a difference of opinion, and we still do, about the nature of Grandmaster Flash and other iconic hip-hop stars winding up in the Rock and Roll Hall of Fame. Well, they shouldn't be there. I stand by my words. Or if they are going to be there, and all I want to know is when does AC/DC wind up in the Hip Hop Hall of Fame?
0: That's it. They've got their own hall.
1: But who has a hall?
0: Hip hop people have got a hall.
1: Is there such a thing as a country hall, a hip hop hall?
0: There'd have to be a country hall.
1: All those halls have to lead to someone's lounge room.
0: Yeah, but what I'm saying, like Michael Jackson was the king of pop.
1: Was he in the Hall of Fame, the Rock and Roll Hall of Fame?
0: Oh, I don't know. Why are you asking all these questions I don't have the answer to?
1: Well, meaning, has rock and roll traditionally only been for rock and roll performers until hip-hop came along?
0: Well, this is the thing, isn't it? Rock, to me, Rolling Stones, they're in the Rock and Roll Hall of Fame. AC/DC are in the Rock and Roll of Fame. Kiss, they're there.
1: Deservedly in there.
0: And what Gene's talking about, so, okay, Tupac Shakur.
1: He's in there,
0: California.
1: Apparently. Only been for rock and roll performers until hip-hop came along?

0: Hard to get into you, Jay-Z. I mean, your girl, Cardi B. Yeah, you with some wet ass. And Kanye.
1: Whoop-dee-scoop.
0: Come on.
1: Scoop-dee-dee-whoop. Whoop-dee-scoop-dee-poop.
2: Are these people in the Rock and Roll Hall of Fame?
0: No.
2: Well, then what's the problem?
0: Well, no, but this is what they're saying. This is where we're going for. Now it's going to be all this in the Rock and Roll.
2: Well, apparently, Run DMC, Tupac Shakur, Notorious B.I.G., Jay-Z, Eminem have been inducted into the Rock and Roll Hall.
0: Yeah, but Run DMC teamed up with Aerosmith to do Walk This Way. You see what I'm saying?
2: Are you saying that the other ones need their own adjacent hall?
0: They should have a hall, like a different, you know, maybe a village.
2: Yeah.
0: A series of halls.
2: Maybe a doorway.
0: And then you could put
2: underground.
0: What would be in the country hall? Have to be this, surely.
3: Drink my beer.
2: Oh, just that.
0: Drink my beer.
3: I just want to catch my fish. Drive my truck.
0: That's all I want to do.
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1: This is something that I'd like to know your opinion on. I mentioned this casually before, that I heard a podcast, or I heard a snippet of a podcast. It's called Staying Relevant Podcast with two men, Sam Thompson and Pete Wicks. And they were discussing wearing jeans at home or being comfortable in jeans at home. This is part of the conversation.
2: Also, relaxing in jeans, that is a weird one.
3: You know this. Everyone knows this.
2: I do. So this is the thing, because I'm so used to it that it doesn't seem weird. But then when I think about it, I don't actually know people who do like chill out in a pair of jeans.
3: Right. So this is what I'm wearing today. Mm. We've got a long day in the office. I'll go home and this is what I'll wear till I go to bed.
2: I thought you could start sleeping in.
3: No.
2: You put on a fresh pair of jeans.
3: To be honest with you, I probably won't even take the boots off. I'll sit at home. This is what I will wear until I go to bed.
1: And when I mentioned this earlier, just as a chat around the office, Jenna, who works with us, said she looked at me like I'd suggested I was going to murder people. She was going, that makes her feel sick.
4: What does Jenna do?
1: She said the minute she gets home, she has to take off her outdoor clothes because she doesn't want that on her furniture. And it's not just for comfort. She does not want outdoor clothes like that.
4: So what does she put on? Pajamas?
1: Yeah, or other clothes, comfy at-home clothes. Uh-huh. And so that's what the debate has been. I've seen some of the comments online. Someone said here, my husband chills out in jeans after his bath. It's very English, isn't it? But many people have said, the minute I get home, I will put on jammies.
4: Do you put on the robe?
1: I put on jammies.
4: Bob and Blanche.
1: Because I can't relax wearing a pair of jeans. How about you, Brendan? You wear Kevlar jeans, which are even weirder to be relaxing in.
4: Well, they're very comfortable.
1: Are they? But they're still jeans.
4: Motorcycle jeans I wear. You know, since we started doing these new hours and I get home a bit later now, I come home and my wife has got dinner on the table. It's like I'm living some 50s lifestyle.
1: Martini in hand.
4: In the old days, I used to cook dinner every night. So now I get home, dinner's on the table, so there's no time to get changed. So I sit down.
1: And you watch TV for the night in your jeans.
4: Yeah, I'll take my motorbike boots off and I'll sit there in these jeans and my work shirt. It's not like I'm working in a coal mine.
1: No, but just for comfort level, it does seem unusual. Okay. How about you, Ryan?
5: Yeah, I keep my jeans on. Because, like, the jeans kind of warp to your body a bit after a while.
4: Exactly. And he's in a share house as well.
1: So you're not going to put pajamas on, is what you're saying?
5: Yeah, no.
4: Yeah. Because my neighbour, a few years ago, there was a car accident at the front of the house at about 8:30 at night. Anyway, he had his jammies on and he came into
1: And you've mocked him ever since by the sound of it.
4: His jammies. And I said, we're talking about this terrible car accident. It was about five cars that had been smashed. And I went, are you wearing jammies, Greg? He was wearing like full-on flannel-like pajamas. I said, it's 8:30. What are you, up to plough the field
1: but
4: tomorrow?
1: That's what's interesting is there's a whole lot of people who won't stay in their work clothes until they go to bed.
4: Well, if you're a tradie, are you working on a building site or a mechanic?
1: But not just that, no, it's comfort. And psychologically, I'm home now, I'm relaxing. I think it's a psychological cutoff.
4: I think it's a whip poll.
1: Let's call it this. So whip poll, you think? Staying in your jeans at home. Not staining. Staying in your jeans at home.
4: Don't stay in your jeans.
1: Relaxing in your jeans at home. Does it pass the poll? Oh, no, whip poll.
4: Whip poll, come on.
1: Whip
4: for
1: poll.
4: Pete's sake.
1: Yes or no? Wearing your jeans all day at home.
4: All day jeans.
1: All the jeans into the evening.
4: 24 hours jeans.
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0: Hello there. It's Jonesy Demander driving you home. When there are big issues to discuss, we could go down to the Jonesy Demander Arms, but no, this is more of a whip poll. A whip poll is a snapshot of what Australia thinks about any given subject.
1: And the subject we're talking about today is wearing your jeans when you're relaxing at home. A lot of people come in from work, or if they've been out, have to take their jeans off and put on their leisure wear, something more comfy. Others stay in that all day long, which the people who put on their comfies go, what the hell?
0: Yeah, when you put your comfies on. I do think if you had a shower or a bath or something like that, I wouldn't be putting jeans on after that. But I will go from here to my modest home where my wife has got dinner waiting for me on the table and I won't take my pants off until later.
1: Well, let's see what you think. Staying in your jeans at home. That's what the whip poll is.
0: Helen's in Connell's Point.
1: Over to you, Helen. What do you think?
2: I think you have to get into something comfy. So that's something that's got some stretch on the waist, is loose, and will move with you.
1: Good stretch around the waist and the crutchy bits. That's what's required when you get home, I think.
0: Guy is in Diva Hills.
1: What do you think, Guy? Are you going to keep your jeans on at home?
3: No. When I get home, I automatically change into my comfy clothes.
1: Yes.
0: And what are your comfy clothes, Guy?
3: Just some tracksuit pants, a hoodie and all that.
0: I put on tracksuit pants the other night and my wife said, it looks like you're going into a home.
1: So is that why you don't do it more often?
0: No, because I was wearing my business shirt with tracksuit pants.
1: That would look like you were going into a home.
0: Thank you, Guy. Deb is in the Shire.
1: Hi, Deb. What about you? Jeans at home?
4: Definitely not. Straight home and into the jammies.
1: Yes. Even when we did breakfast radio, when I go home in the middle of the day, I was tempted, and often I did. I'd put on pyjamas in the middle of the day. And therefore, if someone came to the door, they just thought I was an old alcoholic.
0: Thank you.
1: Holding the bottle was also a giveaway.
0: Thank you, Deb. Kerry's with us.
1: Hello, Kerry. What do you think about wearing jeans at home?
5: Oh, never. As soon as I get home, the pyjamas go on. Even on the weekend, I'll have a shower and change back into my pyjamas. And if I'm not going out, that's what I'll stay in.
1: I like that idea. You get up in the morning, take your pyjamas off, have a shower, get back into some pyjamas.
0: Are they flannelette pyjamas, Kerry?
5: They are flannelette. They're so comfortable.
1: Yeah.
5: That's what you need.
1: Thank you, Kerry.
0: Louisa's in North Parramatta.
1: Louisa, jeans at home or not?
6: No, go home, get into your comfies, and if you're a fat bumbalada like me, you need to. You couldn't sit in jeans forever.
1: No, it's like when you see people on international flights wearing jeans, you go, how does that happen?
0: There's a lot of seams in jeans.
1: A lot of seams around the waist, around the crotchy bits, around the legs.
0: What about those people that you see get it straight into the Qantas pyjamas? Yeah. I don't know about that.
1: Or even to they change the second the plane takes off.
0: Like I saw the pilot do it.
1: This pillow.
0: Thank you, Louisa.
1: Little teddy bear.
0: John will wrap this up.
1: Hello, John. Jeans during the when you get home or not?
7: No, definitely not. Straight in the trackies and the flanny.
1: Yeah.
0: Trackies and flanny.
1: What happens in summer?
7: Shorts and a T-shirt.
0: Yeah.
7: But it's like a switch off. You get home, you take your work stuff off and you don't think about work until the next day.
1: I agree. Yep. It's psychological. It's that there bit of the, that part of the day has finished.
0: Well, 99.9% of respondents have said they change it to something more comfortable.
1: Interesting.
0: I'm the only one that does it.
1: And Ryan.
0: Oh, and Ryan. Okay, so we're a 0.1%.
1: Between the
0: two.
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1: I love country music. You don't love
0: country
1: music.
0: Do you like America? Do you like the honky-tonk country? You like Australian country music?
1: I like modern country music.
0: You like TCD? Good friend of the show.
1: I do. Troy, I like Cassidale. The Chris Stapleton style of... Yeah. Zach Bryant, I like that kind of country.
0: Yeah. I like old school. I like Devil Went Down to Georgia. Mm. Don't tell you, weren't you?
1: You've given
0: bitch.
1: Us all an earworm because you've become obsessed with the Turning Point halftime alternative show for the Super Bowl.
0: And being a motorcyclist, I ride along and I spend a lot of time in my own head.
1: Tell me something I don't know.
0: And this pops up the earworm that is... It's hard being country nowadays.
2: I just want to catch my fish.
0: It just works.
2: Drive my truck.
0: Simple stuff.
2: Drink my beer.
0: What came next after that?
2: It ain't easy being country in this country now.
0: Lee.
1: What a stupid trope. Who's stopping him doing any of those things?
0: They're all achievable goals. Lee, you can do it.
1: You can do any of those things.
0: I was just wanted to see how well he was going chart-wise, country nowadays. And I was just looking.
1: I could watch you pull that face all day.
0: It's not doing as well, according to Taste of Country. That's what it's called. Mm. It's not as good as his big hit.
1: What's that?
0: One of Them Girls.
1: One of Them Girls.
3: The peels off the Bud Light label. Just might run the pool table. Roll your eyes if I call you an angel.
0: You're one of them girls. You're good on the pool table. Always shooting back from the tee, though.
1: Is he saying that you don't get enough of them girls anymore?
0: Yeah, I think they want one of those girls.
1: Them girls, please.
0: Excuse me.
1: Let's use English language correctly.
0: But they love fishing. Even Kid Rock, he sung about fishing.
4: You can tell your old man you'll do some largemouth fishing.
0: Are you?
4: No time.
1: They're not
4: like
1: obsessed
4: fishing?
1: With nuclear fishing.
0: Do you like fishing? Because I'm a bit ambivalent to it. You do it, but there's a lot of mucking around, and then you catch the fish, and then you got to deal with it. My neighbour, Gaz, he loves fishing. He lives for it. And I like going fishing with him because he does all the work. Mm. Like he chops
1: a flathead. You sit up the back in the bimbo seat.
0: I sit there with a beer
1: going. Make the sandwiches.
0: And I say, Gaz, how do you do this again? If you wave your hands around, he goes, yeah, mate, I'll do it for you. But there's a lot of country music at the moment who are loving Jesus and fishing. And I don't know if China's listening to me, but as far as the algorithm, this, I kid you not, popped up in my algo.
1: I think your brain was stolen sometime ago.
0: No, this is because I'm talking about it.
5: I bet Jesus would be from the South today.
0: This is...
6: Jesus wasn't from Kentucky, but sure sounds like it could be.
1: Oh, come on.
0: Come on.
6: Maybe I'm just reading in between those red letter lines. He was born in a small town.
0: He was.
6: Hung out with a rough crowd.
0: Prostitutes and tax
6: dudes. Yeah, sounds like a fishing in the river family.
0: And he liked fishing. Galilee.
6: Down here in this slice of heaven, he feel right at home, I reckon. He'd be the world's best neighbor, never miss

0: out today.
1: You know, if Jesus turned up today, ICE would get him. He'd be dark skinned from the Middle East. He'd be rounded up by ICE.
2: Sorry, mate. But gee, it'd be good to have round. Except when you had to sit everyone down. Oh, Jesus, here everyone has to sit on the same side of the table.
1: And you're going to have to wear closed shoes, I'm sorry.
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0: 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For Good Deal Tyres, 504 to 510 Benetook Avenue, Mildura.
6: For the Mallee and Lower Western District, a cloudy day today, heading for top of 19. Wednesday, partly cloudy, 17. For Thursday, sunny, 19. Friday, sunny, 24. This morning in Sunraysia, a low of 8.
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2: Good morning to you, the Manly today. A cloudy day. Mildura heading for a top of 19. Robert Vale 18, Oyen 17. The Lower Western, a partly cloudy day today. Wentworth and Broken Hill 19. Pooncarry 20. The Riverland, partly cloudy. Renmark 18. The 3-day forecast for Sunraysia tomorrow. A partly cloudy day 17. Thursday sunny 19. Friday sunny 25. Currently in Mildura 11.
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0: River, 1467, your feel-good station, Rosanna, the sounds of Toto on your Tuesday morning. It is Breakfast with Dave Burrows. How you doing? The weather warming up into the weekend. Loving the idea. 25 on Friday and getting even warmer onto Saturday. Well, look, just making news with summer approaching and the risk of bushfires and other severe weather increasing across parts of Australia, Rural Aid is encouraging farmers to make sure they know where to turn if they need a hand. The Bureau of Meteorology forecasting warmer and drier conditions across part of the country this spring. Increased bushfire risk in several areas, and the months ahead also bringing the start of the tropical cyclone season up north, along with potential for some severe storms and flooding. So look, for farmers already dealing with dry conditions, prospect of fire and other severe weather adds another layer of uncertainties. 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Have a bit of a think about Rural Aid as we get into the warmer months. Yes, we think about our rural fire brigade, and we don't get behind the CFA and things like that enough as far as I'm concerned. But I have a bit of a think about Rural Aid. And while you're thinking about that, on the way, we'll open up the community file for choices. Flooring up next, a little bit of the Bee Gees. You should be dancing on a Tuesday morning.
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0: 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Mildura Coffee with a Cop is back. 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

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Make me smog. Oh, come up and see me. That's Steve Harley in the Cockney Rebel. It's your Tuesday morning. We'll update you with the latest news, sport and weather. And then, of course, River 1467 Fuel Watch. Four professionals, Mildura. Boys in town, Divinal.

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1: Morning with your local news. I'm Andrew Johnston. A local rally is being held outside Mildura-based public hospital as doctors fight for better pay from the Victorian government. The AMA says the government advised it last week it didn't believe hospitals could be sufficiently staffed if there was a stop work action. Members will be working as normal but are being encouraged to wear their campaign shirt with the local rally happening from midday. Swan Hill Council is encouraging locals to have their say on its industrial land use strategy. It's aimed at reviewing the amount of land zoned for industrial purposes through the municipality, including around Robinville.
2: You can find it on our Let's Talk page. And what we really want to hear from you is whether you like our ideas for how we see our industrial areas growing, particularly in Swan Hill and Robinvale.
1: That's Mayor Stuart King there. Feedback closes on October the 2nd. There's been around 10 swooping incidents across Mildura, with the latest being yesterday on 7th Street. The incident on the Magpie Alert website reported a very aggressive bird with other swoopings in areas including Baronga and Mildura's Deakin Avenue. Authorities are urging locals to avoid known swooping hotspots and wearing protective head and eye covering if needed. As the weather heats up, snakes are also becoming more active. Mildura snake catcher Stephen Morrow is taking to social media to urge locals to be vigilant, as he's already had several call-outs in the past month. The eastern brown is the most common snake in the Mallee. Punters and fashionistas are expected to head to Pooncarry on Saturday for the annual Pooncarry Cup. There are 6 races on the program, gates opening at 11. Aaron Hawkins from Wentworth Shire says travelling isn't as hard as Google Maps is making it out to be.
3: Awesome little drive, not as far as you think. Just a reminder though, you can either go via Wentworth or Fletcher's Lake Road and just go on the Pooncarry Road and it will take you all the way on bitumen.
1: And that's the latest in local news.
0: Chemist Warehouse. They beat everyone's prices 7 days a week. River 1467. National news now.
4: Humphrey. It seems there's no relief on the horizon for motorists, with the Energy Minister Chris Bowen appearing to rule out another fuel excise cut on the ABC as unleaded prices soar past $2.20 a litre across the major capitals.
5: We said that the excise cut was temporary. We were very clear on that right from the beginning. You know, we're not going to respond to every daily movement on the world oil price.
4: Parents are being warned that online radicalisation is increasingly happening through gaming platforms and private chat groups. A federal inquiry has been launched to look into what's driving the rise in young people being drawn towards extremist ideologies. It'll hear from ASIO, police, tech companies and gaming giants. Anthony Albanese has revealed details of his latest phone call with the King, the PM posting last night that it was a privilege to speak to King Charles and that the monarch's affection for Australia remains strong. And legendary fashion designer Bob Mackie has died at 87. The American was best known for dressing the likes of Cher, Tina Turner, Diana Ross and Dolly Parton.
6: Sport for Anne Webster, your member for Mallee, authorised A. Webster Mildura.
4: In sport, the Swans say they're yet to make any selection calls for Friday night's prelim final against the Dockers. Coach Dean Cox telling Fox Justin McInerney could be picked for his first match since round 13 after recovering from hamstring issues.
7: We've monitored his training over the past month or 6 weeks about what he's actually done, how much has he done, and you know he's ticked every box all the way through. So.
4: And the Panthers are now sweating on the fitness of Nathan Cleary, who suffered a foot injury during Sunday's qualifying final win. That's the latest news and sport.
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8: For the Mallee today, a cloudy day. Mildura heading for a top of 19. Robertvale 18 and Oyen 17. The Lower West and a partly cloudy day. Wentworth and Broken Hill 19. Pooncarry 20. And for the Riverland, a partly cloudy day. Renmark 18. The 3-day forecast for Sunraysia tomorrow, partly cloudy 17. Thursday, sunny 19. And Friday, a sunny day, a top of 23. Currently at 5 past 6 in Mildura 11.
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8: And a good morning to you at 20 past 6. The Australian Federal Police are calling for renewed conversations about the impact of organised crime and illicit drugs in Australia. And it's probably worthwhile calling for that conversation as well. Anyway, we'll delve into that at 20 past 6. We'll check weather around the country. And next, if you're in the Swan Hill Rural City Council area, are you a local business with privately owned car parking? Have you thought about EV? I know it sounds like I'm pushing the EV ticket, right? I have mentioned EV just recently as well. Well, Swan Hill Rural City Council does want to know, and that includes Robinvale, I'm guessing. Anyway, we'll delve into that next year on River 1467. Breakfast with Dave Burrows all the way through until 8:30. And next, I'm going to be asking as well, what are you going to focus your attention on once the footy season is over? Because, well, the locals done and dusted. AFL

0: original piano man Billy Joel on Raise Your Zone. River 1467, 6:09, breakfast with Dave Burrows. And I've got to say, the Riverland Field Day is coming up this Friday and Saturday. I've got a free double pass to give away at some stage this morning. The Riverland Field Days, there's something for everyone when it comes to the Riverland Field Days, farm and irrigation, machinery and equipment, home and garden, whether you're building new while you're renovating or, you know, if you're landscaping, whatever the case may be with your home or your garden, leisure and lifestyle, you know, caravan, camping, boating. That's what I'm going to be looking at when I sneak over there undoubtedly on the weekend. Personal care and general interest as well. Look, if you'd like some more information on Riverland Field Days, simple, riverlandfielddays.com.au. And we will be talking to Emma, is it, from the Riverland Field Days at some stage this week, but I will give you the chance to pick up a double pass a little bit later on this morning. Look, Swan Hill Rural City Council, and that does encompass Romanvale, of course, are asking, are you a local business with privately owned car parking? Could your car park be a potential location for EV charging infrastructure? Well, I say they'd love to hear from you, and you can take a quick survey to tell them about your business, your car parking facilities, and your level of interest in providing EV charging stations. They do say your feedback's going to help them better understand local business interests and opportunities for EV charging across the region. Yes, I know it's one of those issues. EVs, some people absolutely hate them. Some people absolutely love them. Some people like myself, I tell you what, it'd be really good not have to pay for fuel. That's one certain thing. But anyway, if you are in the Swan Hill Rural City Council area, again, that does include Robinvale. Take that survey. If you are a business owner, let them know exactly what you think. Look, we'll check weather around the country next.
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1: River 1467 weather for Ontario General Store, 8th Street, Mildura.
0: Let's have a look right around the country, starting off with Sydney. A sunny day, a late shower or two, heading for a top of 24 today. In Brisbane, a sunny day and 26 all the way up north. Darwin, mostly sunny and 35 today. Heading west, Perth, a mostly sunny day, 27. Down in Hobart, showers and just a top of 12 today. Canberra, partly cloudy and 19. Down in Melbourne, expecting showers and 15 for their Tuesday. And for Adelaide, a cloudy day and 17. Here locally, cloudy. We're expecting 17, 18, 19, 20, depending on exactly where you are. Currently at 14 past 6. It is sitting on 11 degrees.

0: Rebar, 1467 on a Tuesday morning. It is 18 past 6 with John Farnham. Pressure down and an interesting conversation here. The AFP Commissioner, Chrissy Barrett, saying Australia's appetite for illicit drugs is fueling organised crime, violence and growing national security threats. Now, this is a bit of an opinion piece that I was just scrolling my eyes over. But after saying that, she's got some really good points here. Because she says, look, part of the conversation needs to be collectively louder about the dangers of illicit drug use and linking it to the organised crime violence in our communities and the impact that's having on our national security. She says, Australians take too many illicit drugs and it's absurd how much money users are willing to pay for them, which is probably a really good point right there. Look, earlier this year at the Five Eyes Law Enforcement Group annual principals meeting, a network that brings together top police and law enforcement agencies from Australia, the US, the UK, Canada, New Zealand. Many leaders apparently noted it was hard to get the public's attention when raising the dangers of illicit drug use. However, she says she believes Australians may now be open to having this conversation because of the shocking shootings, including mistaken identity shootings, linked to organised crime in New South Wales. But it's not just New South Wales that has a problem with this, obviously. And she goes on to talk about, the fact that as well as violence in the suburbs, other pressing reasons to have a renewed debate about illicit drug use and organised crime. Now, some of these are good points. They do include there are more potent and dangerous synthetic drugs being trafficked throughout the world, enabling more products for organised crime to sell. That's one point. Second point, the convergence of state actors and organised crime and their willingness to work together. It's become a greater national security threat, which is probably a good point too. The pace and sale of AI and how organised crime can use AI to help evade law enforcement detection. In the criminal gig economy, onshore and offshore crime gangs tasking out their criminal reprisals to Australian youth. Some just in their early teens. New pipeline of young offenders. Little impulse control can be even more reckless than older criminals. A good point there as well. And the growing challenge of illicit commodities being sent to and through the Pacific. It's got some really good points there. Is it now time to really knuckle down and have a conversation about illicit drugs, fueling organised crime and everything else that that goes with that? Yeah, just a bit of food for thought. Again, just saw that some comments from AFP Commissioner Chrissy Barrett, and like I say, maybe it is time to have that conversation. Well, I know who's going to have a conversation next. It'll be Aaron Stephens with On This Day. It is September 15th. Greenpeace was formed on this day. Aaron will tell you what year that was next.
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5: Hi, it's September 15. Marilyn Monroe's iconic skirt scene from The Seven-Year Itch was filmed on this day in 1954.
6: Oh, do you feel the breeze from the subway? Isn't it delicious?
5: In 1971, the Greenpeace Environmental Organisation was formed in Canada. Here's co-founder Dr. Patrick Moore.
7: In those days, you said peace is almost like see you later. Yeah. And he looked up and said, why don't we make it a Greenpeace? Just like that.
5: Lindy and Michael Chamberlain had their convictions in the death of daughter Azaria quashed on this day in 1988.
8: The matinee jacket was found near a dingo lair at Uluru. The NT government ordered Mrs. Chamberlain's immediate release.
5: The Sydney Olympic Games opening ceremony was held on this day in 2000. It became the most watched program of all time with 10.5 million viewers. Remember Nikki Webster, center stage? Malcolm Turnbull became Australia's 29th Prime Minister in 2015 after a successful challenge over Tony Abbott.
9: I met with the Prime Minister and advised him that I would be challenging him for the leadership of the Liberal Party.
5: September 15 birthday, special one for legendary director Oliver Stone. He's 80.
10: The imagination has to be sparked in both directions to make the unique individual.
5: Brilliant actor Tommy Lee Jones is also 80.
11: Average foot speed over uneven ground, barring injuries, 4 miles an hour. That gives us a radius of 6 miles.
5: Aussie actress Paula Duncan turns 74, starred in all the top Aussie dramas. And remember this?
12: With spray and wipe all purpose, I cleaned up every surface.
5: League legend Terry Lamb celebrates his 65th. Played 350 games and captained the Bulldogs to their 1995 premiership win. Another league great, Brett Camorley, is 50.
13: Inside pass for Camorley. There is the Melbourne combination.
5: Venom star Tom Hardy turns 49.
14: Anybody would consider doing Bond, wouldn't they?
5: Harry Charles Albert David Windsor, Prince Harry, Duke of Sussex, is 42.
15: I have to get to the stage where I was always going to be Prince Harry.
5: And Socceroos star Aaron Moy is 36. Played 57 games for Australia. Finally, one of the most renowned writers of all time, Dame Agatha Christie, was born on this day in 1890, died aged 85 in 1976.
16: I found myself making up stories and acting the different parts.
5: Remembering Dame Agatha Christie on September 15.
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18: It's 25 past six. 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Now, the Early Bird Challenge is on the way as well into the next half hour. Your chance to go into the monthly draw for the $100 voucher thanks to Waldara Kitchen and Bar at Mervyn. In fact, it's Geronimo Labour Hire's picking up the tab. Where in the world is what I'm going to be asking you for the Early Bird Challenge today? Now, news is coming up for you next, including Gabrielle Hodson in the Victorian Rural Newsroom. A survey has found that confidence is returning for farmers in New South Wales. Gabrielle's got some details about that very, very soon. Local news for you next. Michael Jackson at 26 past 6.

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1: Morning with your local news. I'm Andrew Johnston. A planned stop work at Mildura Base Hospital won't be happening today, with the government worried hospitals wouldn't be sufficiently staffed. The AMA says instead its members will rally outside the local hospital from midday as they fight for better pay and conditions. The union is encouraging members to wear their campaign shirt. Locals are being encouraged to have their say on a draft industrial land use strategy being put forward by Swan Hill Council. It says two sites have been identified for potential rezoning in Swan Hill, while there are also sites in Robinvale for potential long-term consideration for rezoning.
2: Unfortunately, planning takes a long time, but we want to start early and we want to see where we're going to grow into the future. So jump on, have a look and make some comments on there.
1: That's Mayor Stuart King there. New data shows an increase in demand for affordable medical care for pets. Melbourne's Lord Smith Hospital data shows adoption rates are on the rise for pets, with animals receiving medical care also increasing. Data shows there are more than 9,000 dogs and cats registered in the Mildura Council area. Locals are being urged to be vigilant and cautious as snakes are starting to become more active as weather heats up. Snake catchers have already had several call-outs across Mildura across the past month. Decker says snakes rarely bite people when they're left alone, and the best protection is to keep our distance and avoid overgrown areas. It also best to keep dogs on leads if people think snakes might be about. Mildura City is this year's champions of the men's soccer after the grand final came down to penalties. The match against Irimpool Knights finished in extra time at 1-1, with City going on to win 4-3 during the penalty shootout. In the women's, Irimpool Knights took the title with a 2-0 win against Mildura City. And that's the latest in local news.
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3: Hi, I'm Phoebe Humphrey. Aussie parents are being warned that extremists are increasingly targeting children online. A new inquiry has been launched to investigate how gaming platforms and chat apps are being used to radicalise young people, with spy agency ASIO reporting a sharp rise in cases involving teenagers. Barnaby Joyce continues to defend One Nation's migration policy. The party is proposing to cut net migration levels to 130,000 a year by slashing international student numbers and temporary skilled visas, which has sparked concerns about its impact on the economy. The One Nation MP telling the ABC they're listening to Australians.
4: The will of the Australian people is so pronounced. This has to be dealt with. We will
5: no matter
4: deal
5: the
4: with
5: cost,
4: it.
5: No matter
4: we,
5: the
4: will
5: cost.
4: We will deal with it.
5: Are and you worried about what the Parliamentary Budget Office
4: No, I'm not really, because they're not elected. I am.
3: And it's TV's biggest night of the year in the States, with the Emmys on in LA. The Pitt leads the nominees with 25 nods, while Hack sits just behind with 24.
6: Sport for Anne Webster, your member for Mallee, authorised A. Webster Mildura.
3: In sport, Knights coach Justin Holbrook isn't as surprised as some by his side's rise up the NRL table this season, with Newcastle now into the semis after finishing dead last in 2025. He's told Nine he always knew they had the potential.
7: Yeah, I was always confident and we're there and I'm happy.
3: And the AFL has sent out a memo as the trade season nears, the league reminding all clubs that trades will have to stand up on merit amid talk of potential side deals. That's the latest news and sport.
0: Rural News Now. Presto's Hunting and Shooting. Corner of 10th Street and Andrisky Court.
8: Good morning, I'm Gabriel Hodson. Australia's most expensive bull, Wyatt, is relaxing at Camperdown in Victoria's Western District after selling for $420,000 at the Millamurra Angus sale near Bathurst. ABS Australia Beef Product Manager Fletch Kelly says they're keen to check out his offspring this time next year all across Australia and New Zealand.
9: In terms of the performance or DNA estimated breeding value data that he offers, it's really quite versatile. He excels in a number of key traits, including gestation length and in the carcass department and structural department as well. So he's the ultimate all-rounder and we just love him.
8: A survey has found confidence is returning for farmers in New South Wales, rural reporter Dusty Fitzpatrick.
10: More farmers in New South Wales are feeling better about the future. In the latest quarterly stats from Rabobank, rural sentiment across the state has climbed to a net reading of minus 20 compared to minus 55 in the previous quarter, which had been one of the weakest on record. The number of producers predicting agricultural conditions to worsen dropped to 31%, down from 64, and 1 in 10 farmers expected agricultural conditions to improve. That figure is unchanged from the previous survey. The top concern for the farming sector remains high input costs. 52% were worried about this, down from 58. 40% feared government intervention and policies, up from 22. Drought was a worry for 32% of those surveyed, down from 47. Dusty Fitzpatrick, National Rural News.
8: The Australian Rendering Association is hosting a global symposium in Melbourne, highlighting how the industry has contributed to sustainability and even renewable fuel. Executive Director Jess Blomfield says around 400 people will be there from across the supply chain, and one of the topics on the agenda is global markets.
11: Yeah, these international prices impact all of our members in the rendering industry. We export about half of the protein meals that we make in Australia, and we export the majority of the tallow and used cooking oils that we make in Australia. So Australia is actually the world's largest exporter of tallow. We're proud to wear that badge.
8: The National Party fears One Nation's migration policy will rip away the backpackers, working holidaymakers and Pacific Island workers the rural economy needs to function. Federal Nationals leader David Littleproud says skilled workers from overseas are vital.
12: We're going to be very upfront, as we were last time, around what migration looks like, and it has to work. And I think the working holiday maker is one that has to be sacrosanct. You won't have a pub open in Western Queensland or across regional Australia or in most cities without working holiday makers, let alone worried about picking some fruit.
8: Calls to make motor neurone disease a notifiable illness after a Charles Sturt University study found locals in the central west of New South Wales were four times more likely to develop the illness. In some pockets of the western New South Wales local health district, people were seven times more likely to be living with the fatal neurodegenerative disease. And that's the state of the country. I'm Gabriel Hodson. Good morning.
0: 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For Good Deal Tyres, head in today for a totally good deal.
13: For the Mallee today, a cloudy day. Mildura heading for 19, Robindale 18 and Onion 17. The Lower Western, a partly cloudy day. Wentworth and Broken Hill 19, Pencarry 20. The Rimland, a partly cloudy day. Renmark 18. The 3-day forecast for Sunraysia tomorrow, partly cloudy 17. Thursday, sunny 19. And Friday, a sunny day, a top of 25. Currently at 22 to 7 in Pomona, it's 11.
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13: On the way, we'll open up Secret Sound for Choices. Oh, I'll try that again. We'll open up the community file for Choices Flooring. That is much better. And talk about a market that I would encourage you to get along to this weekend. Bit of retail therapy on your Saturday morning. You know which one I'm talking about. We'll talk about that at 10 to 7. Next, the Early Bird Challenge is your chance to go into the monthly draw for a $100 voucher for Muldara Kitchen and Bar at Mervyn. It's all thanks to Geronimo Labour Hire, and I'll be asking the question, where in the world this morning? Where in the world? That's the question I'm going to be asking. You're doing that very, very soon here on River 1467. It's Meatloaf. You took the words right out of my mouth. Good morning to you.

0: You did. You took the words right out of my mouth. That is Meatloaf. It is coming up to 17 to 7 on River 1467. What are you going to focus your attention on once the footy season is over? That's what I was asking on Facebook yesterday afternoon. Getting involved in the conversation, or, well, I'll be asking people possibly this morning as well. One of the things maybe is, well, someone did mention, did they mention something about racing? Spring Carnival? Well, the Pooh Carey races are on this Saturday, of course. And look, we've got plenty of information up on the website. 25-seater bus runs people backwards and forwards from the racetrack to the camping grounds. Fantastic weather, talking about 30 degrees or something like that as well. And live band out the front of the pub after the races. Plenty of TV monitors to watch all the interstate races. In fact, I was talking to the guy who is providing those on Saturday after the SFNL Grand Final. Look, just a reminder, no dogs, no alcohol allowed on course. But look, if you're interested in the Pooh Carey races, and the Pooh Carey Cup is worth $25,000 this year, we've got the details at our website, and I'll give you a chance to pick up a double pass this morning at some stage, not this hour, but this morning, to head along to the Pooh Carey races this Saturday. Now, look, the Early Bird Challenge. That's a big prize when you stop and think about it. A $100 voucher for Molnara Kitchen and Bar at Mervyn. It's all thanks to Geronimo Labour Hire. And you just go into the monthly draw by answering the daily question. And today it is where in the world? That is where in the world for today. Where in the world is Sutherland? Where in the world is Sutherland? 5023 1467. 5023 1467. Where in the world is Sutherland?
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6: 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Again, where in the world is Sutherland? The phone was just ringing and then it stopped ringing. 5023 1467. 5023 1467. We will go to the phone line, see how we go with where in the world for the Early Bird Challenge this morning. Good morning.
7: Good morning.
6: Who have I got there?
7: Andrew.
6: Andrew at Mervyn South or South Mervyn?
7: Yep.
6: You're beautiful. I know who I'm talking to then. Tell us, Andrew, where in the world is Sutherland?
7: There's a Sutherland up in New South Wales.
6: Well, I'm going to give you a tick there. Yes, there is a Sutherland, New South Wales, suburb of Sydney, Sutherland, Victoria. There's a little town there called Sutherland, Victoria as well. It's also Sutherland, Saskatoon. I'd never say that in Canada, Iceland, New Zealand, Sutherland Falls, South Africa, the Northern Cape, United Kingdom. There's a Sutherland Avenue in the United States. There's several of them as well. And of course, Sutherland, historically, it was a county in Scotland, in the Highlands of Scotland. So, yes, you're definitely into the draw, Andrew. I'm going to ask you, do you follow the football by any chance?
7: Not really a football follower at all, no.
6: Well, I was going to ask you, what's your focus going to be? What are you going to focus your attention on once the footy season's over? But that would be a moot point if you're not a football follower. Look, Andrew, stay on the line. I'm going to grab some details from you. Good to talk to you. That's Andrew. He's in the draw, $100 voucher at the end of the week. It's got to go to someone. It does. It has to go to someone. I should say, I'll try that again, at the end of the month, not at the end of the week, the end of the month. It's all for Geronimo Labour Hire. Now hiring drillers, offsiders, traffic controllers. That's all.

0: 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And I'm always up for a shop. I'm always up for a coffee too. You've got one sitting next to me, of course. Well, the St. Razia Farmers and Makers Market is back. 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It's a simple idea. 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The platform that links good food direct from the region's producers and those beautiful handmade gifts with the community in an attractive outdoor parkland setting. 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It's part of the community file for Choices Flooring, the floor that you've been searching for. Now, we are going to check in with that lucky $5 note next. 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
0: It's worth $200 this week, right through until Friday. The note you need is CG, that's Charlie Golf, 162-099-429. And if you've got to bring it into the radio station during business hours, I would encourage you to come in during the morning. 139 Street Mildura, again, $200 up grabs, thanks to the team at Simmons Scrap Metal. Now, on the way, might even do this in the next half hour, a free double pass to head along to the Riverland Field Days. It is this Friday and Saturday at that purpose-built facility they've got there, Field Days Drive, Barmera. It's a bit of a drive, I do get it, but I love the Riverland Field Days. And well, I love the Mildura Field Days as well. But I'm going to sneak over there on Saturday, I do believe myself, at some stage when I get off air. We'll give you the chance to get into that. Get yourself a free double pass to the Riverland Field Days next half hour, I think. New sport and weather's next.

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1: Good morning with your local news. I'm Andrew Johnston. Former Liberal leader and member for Farris, Susan Lee, has a new role, appointed to the New South Wales Snowy Hydro Board. Her new role will pay $130,000 a year, along with other special provisions. The board's overseeing the rollout of the hydro power station, which is dealing with drastic cost blowouts. Magpie swooping season is well underway across Mildura. The Magpie Alert website has reported incidents in areas including Baronga, along Deakin Avenue in Mildura, and on 11th Street. The birds are protecting their eggs and chicks. Adoption rates are on the rise for pets across Victoria, but Lord Smith Hospital says there's also an increase in demand for affordable medical care. There are more than 9,000 dogs and cats registered in the Mildura Council area. Lord Smith has helped thousands of people facing financial hardships. The Pokeri races are on this weekend. Aaron Hawkins from the Wentworth Shire says there's no need for detours for the event.
2: Go on the Pokeri Road and it will take you all the way on bitumen, because we have heard a story that good old Mr. Google Maps is taking people a few weird and wonderful ways to go on a dirt road.
1: There are three races on the card, with gates opening at 11 o'clock. And a big weekend of soccer finals, with the Mildura City claiming a top spot in the senior men's, although it did go down to penalties. City and Irimple Knights finished extra time at 1-1, with City claiming the 4-3 win during the penalty shootout. In the women's grand final, Irimple Knights defeated Mildura City 2-0. And that's the latest in local news.
0: Swine and Dine at Hog's Breath Cafe. Much more than a family steakhouse. River 1467. National news now.
3: Hi, I'm Phoebe Humphrey. The Energy Minister is talking down the likelihood of another cut to the fuel excise as unleaded prices across the major capitals burst through the 220 a litre mark again. Chris Bowen has told the ABC the government has other cost of living measures in place.
4: Obviously tax cuts, cheaper medicines, free TAFE, etc. right across the board. And so we'll obviously continue to focus on those other measures. At the same time, I'm very much focused on ensuring our ongoing fuel supply in this very difficult international circumstance.
3: More Aussies are signing up to the Defence Force. The ADF has recorded its highest number of enlistments in years. Retention also remains high, with more people in the force now than there has been in 25 years. Currently, there are over 65,000 personnel. And Prince Harry and Meghan Markle's kids have reportedly been removed from school in the UK due to security concerns. Archie and Lilibet have been pulled out of their new school just 2 days after starting. It comes as the British Home Office is currently reviewing the Sussexes' security situation.
5: Sport for Anne Webster, your member for Mallee, authorised A. Webster Mildura.
3: In sports, Sam Mitchell says he doesn't expect to make too many changes for Saturday's blockbuster prelim final against the Lions at the MCG. The Hawks had no injuries in their win over the Dockers 2 weeks ago, with almost a full list to pick from. The Hawks coach telling Fox they'll focus on team selection over the coming days.
6: And we'll figure out exactly what we think will be the best way. We haven't spent an enormous amount of time on Brisbane just yet.
3: And Penrith will monitor Nathan Cleary after the star suffered a foot injury in Sunday's win over the Roosters. That's the latest news and sports.
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7: The Mallee today, a cloudy day. Mildura heading for 19, Robertvale 18 and Ogan 17. The Lower Western, a partly cloudy day. Wentworth and Pooncarie 19, Broken Hill 20. I'll try that again. Wentworth and Broken Hill 19, Pooncarie 20. That sounds more like it. And the Riverland, a partly cloudy day. Renmark 18. The 3-day forecast for Sunraysia tomorrow, partly cloudy 17. Thursday, sunny 19 and Friday, sunny 25. Currently at 4 past 7 in Mildura 11.
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7: Now, we've had just another one sneak through for the celebration book for today. We will open for September 15. If you know someone celebrating, there's still time to get some information through. Head to river1467.com.au or give me a call, 50234167. We'll open the celebration book very, very soon. Thanks to the team at Banjo's Bakery Cafe City Heart, essentially just down the street from us. Also, we'll check in with a virtual river runner Thanks to Harvey Norman Mildura. We're going to do that very soon. As I promised, yes, we might give you a chance to head along to the, oh, did I say the Pincarry Field Days? The Pincarry Races or the Riverland Field Days? I've got passes to give away to both, double passes to give away to both at some stage. We'll do one of those this half hour. And next, a bit of Facebook feedback. Now, I was asking yesterday on Facebook, what are you going to focus your attention on once the footy season is over? Because the SFNL has done it dusted. The AFL is, well, it's getting there, or NRL if you like, if that's what you're covering and what you're looking after. Maybe you follow the soccer. What are you going to focus your attention on after the footy season's over? We'll delve into next.

0: Trevor, 1467, your feel-good station. Ride the night away. Jimmy Barnes, it is 10 past 7 on Breakfast with Dave Barrows. And the Pooncarie races, they are on this weekend. A fun day of horse racing. Six-race program. It's on this Saturday. The Pooncarie Cup is worth $25,000. Last year, I was talking to someone from the Pooncarie races. And he was saying that the biggest crowd that he's seen in 9 years. The biggest horse and starters, jockeys they've ever had. $25,000 Pooncarie Cup this year. On course TAB, all food, catering, beer, wines, all that stuff's available as well. And look, there's plenty of things. Gates open at 11, and at some stage, it's going to give you a chance to head along with a double pass to head along to the Pooncarie races. We might do it this half hour, we might do it next half hour, but we'll do it at some stage today here on River 1467. Now, I was asking yesterday afternoon on Facebook, what are you going to focus your attention on once the footy season is over? And actually, Ken said Spring Carnival. Okay, fair call. No, fair enough. Yeah. I like to follow horses that like to follow other horses, so I'm pretty much out, but then I don't lay my money down. Never have. That's just how I don't roll. Hey, look, Phil said don't follow the footy, so life goes on as per what they call normal. Phil, oh, I just realised which Phil that was. Hey, good morning to you, Phil. I haven't talked to Phil for ages. Adrian wants to concentrate on his diet. Linda said he's going to spend some time gardening. There you go. Footy's over, and actually there's someone saying they're going to look after their diet. Well, Adrian, I would suggest shoot us a message in about 3 months and see how you go. Yes, October, November, December, it'll just be leading up to Christmas at that stage. In fact, send us a message in 3.5 months and see how the diet's going. Big question, though, when you stop and think about it, a lot of people just focus so much attention on the football. What do they do when the football's done and dusted? Is it just automatically turned to cricket, or what's the go? Get involved in that conversation on our Facebook page.
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5: 1989. I had my HQ. In excess were everywhere. The Hawks won the grand final by one goal and Hog's Breath Cafe were born. Right here in Australia, the haircuts had changed, but Hog's Breath Cafe's iconic 18-hour slow-cooked prime rib, curly fries and atmosphere unlike anywhere else remain. The home of Hogspitality, an Aussie icon since 89, Hog's Breath Cafe.
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1: Coming into the celebration book today, it is the 15th of September. Amica Borlase is celebrating a birthday today. Happy 9th birthday to our beautiful granddaughter, Amica. Enjoy your day. Love you to the moon and back. Love, Papa Lula. Congratulations. So you're also celebrating here locally. I know that Neil Plumridge is celebrating a birthday today. Tammy Page is a year older, and Chris McCoy is celebrating as well. All of you, you are celebrating along with director Oliver Stone, who turns 80 today. In fact, also 80, actor Tommy Lee Jones. Some would say, is Tommy Lee Jones only 80? Nasty, I know. Aussie actress Paula Duncan celebrating a birthday, 74 today. And it's all about actors, or it's all about movies today. Actor Tom Hardy is 49 today. Look, everyone who goes into the celebration book, got the chance to have a win at the end of the week. The hot pastry platter or cup and slice for two will go to someone, thanks to Banjo's, just up the street from us. Such a selection at Banjo's. There always is. If you know someone celebrating, it's simple. It's simple to get involved in the celebration book. Head to our website, river1467.com.au. We'll open the celebration book again tomorrow morning.
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Sunrise, your zone, River 1467. Don't stop. It is 25 past 7 on Breakfast with Dave Burrows. 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Oh, think about this. A Massport wood-fired oven. 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Perfect for, well, cooking pizza, sure, but baking breads and roasting your favourite meals, you could do that in it as well. 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Stainless steel oven, upright oven, again, $1,700 worth, and it could be yours. Hey, look, I did say I'd give away a free double pass this half hour. So, Riverland Field Days, if you want to head along to the Riverland Field Days, 5023 1467, 5023 1467, a free double pass to head along to the Riverland Field Days this Friday or Saturday. It's a bit of a drive, but I've got to say, wow, the Riverland Field Days, they always... They pull out all the stops for the Riverland Field Days. They really do. Absolutely brilliant field days. Reverse the verse on the way. News next.

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1: With your local news, I'm Andrew Johnston. A rally will be held today outside Mildura Base Public Hospital as part of a fight for doctors for better pay from the Victorian government. The AMA says discussions with the government have led to advice that it didn't believe hospitals could be sufficiently staffed if a stop work action were to occur today. Members, however, will be encouraged to work as normal but to wear their campaign shirt as a local rally happens outside the hospital from midday. Meanwhile, locals are being encouraged to give their view on a draft industrial land use strategy that has been submitted by Swan Hill Council. It says two sites are being identified as potentially being rezoned in the region, and there are also sites in Robinvale for potential long-term considerations regarding rezoning.
2: Unfortunately, planning takes a long time, but we want to start early and we want to see where we're going to grow into the future. So jump on, have a look and make some comments on there.
1: That's Mayor Stuart King there. There's been several incidents of swooping, around 10 in fact, that have occurred across Mildura so far this week, with the latest being on 7th Street yesterday. The incident on the Magpie Alert website has been reporting a very aggressive bird, as well as swoopings in areas like Baronga and on Deakin Avenue. Authorities urging locals to know where the hotspots for swooping are and to avoid them, and to wear protective head and eye coverings if required. Pootkerry races coming up this weekend. Aaron Hawkins from Wentworth Shire says, despite what Google Maps might tell you, there's no need for a detour.
3: Just go on the Pootkerry Road and it will take you all the way on bitumen, because we have heard a story that good old Mr. Google Maps is taking people a few weird and wonderful ways to go on a dirt road.
1: The races begin on Saturday with gates opening at 11. And Mildura City has claimed the Men's Senior Soccer Championship on penalties. The match against Orimpul Knights coming down to extra time with the scores locked at 1-1, seeing City win 4-3 in the penalty shootout. In the women's, Orimpul Knights took the title with a 2-0 win against Mildura City. And that's the latest in local news.
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4: Hi, I'm Phoebe Humphrey. Most Australians want migration reduced, according to a new poll that's found strong support for big cuts to refugee numbers. The result, political monitors also found around two-thirds of voters back tighter border controls and tougher action on visa overstayers. It comes as One Nation calls for migration to be cut to 130,000 a year. Meantime, the backlash continues at Pauline Hanson's comments describing our First Nations Australians as a primitive race. Housing Minister Claire O'Neill has branded the comments as awful and ugly. She's told Nine we should love the institutions and people who make Australia great.
5: And in the last few weeks, Pauline Hanson has called a decorated veteran of our country a coward. She's attacked a woman with a chronic disability, and now she's made this offensive comment about the oldest living culture in the world.
4: And tributes are flowing in the fashion world for designer Bob Mackie. The 87-year-old dressed the likes of Cher, Dolly Parton, Marilyn Monroe and Elton John throughout his career.
6: Sport for Anne Webster, your member for Mallee, authorised A. Webster Mildura.
4: In sport, Nathan Cleary might have been cleared to play by the NRL judiciary, but he's no certain starter in next week's prelim final. The Panthers confirming the star playmaker suffered a foot injury in the win over the Roosters. Premiership player Braith Anasta telling Fox he had a similar injury during his playing days.
7: It takes time to recover and it's actually really annoying. It's painful, but it's playable, but it's there.
4: And the Swans say they're yet to make any selection calls as they prepare for Friday night's prelim final against the Dockers at the SCG. That's the latest news and sport.
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8: The Mallee today, a cloudy day. Mildura heading for a top of 19. Robinvale 18 and Oyen 17. The lower western, a partly cloudy day. Wentworth and Broken Hill 19. Pootkerry 20. And for the Riverland, partly cloudy. Renmark 18. The 3-day forecast for Sunraysia tomorrow, partly cloudy 17. Thursday, sunny 19. Friday, sunny. A top of 25. This morning, a low of 11. Currently at 25 to 8. At Lake Lorraine, it's 12.
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8: On the way, 10 to 8 from the community file for choices, flooring the floor that you've been searching for. Getting the information out of the community file, the Mildura Pistol Club have got a something a bit special on this weekend. Anyway, we'll talk about that at 10 to 8 next. Is Reverse the Verse. Now, this is your chance to go into the draw. That $100 voucher is up for grabs at the end of the week, thanks to the team at Harvey Norman Mildura. Have a listen. See if you can work this out.
9: And sailors with the wind. Will they throw off to a corner like the worms they riding in on the
8: Now, as far as I'm concerned, it is a difficult one this morning for Reverse the Verse. It's a tough one. I'll give it away when I give the hint away, though. But if you think you know what that song is, jump on the phone right now. 50-23-1467. Like I said, I think it's a difficult one, Reverse the Verse, this morning. I'm not always correct when I say that. Sometimes people just bang, get it just like that. Stevie Wonder, a little bit of superstition on Tuesday morning.

0: River 1467, feeling good on a Tuesday morning. It is 20-8 Superstition. That is Stevie Wonder. I've got to say, I did think Reverse the Verse was a difficult one this morning. So here is a hint. Listen to this very, very carefully. This will give Reverse the Verse away, quite possibly. Have a listen to this. Did that give that away? 5023 1467 is that number.
1: Think you know your music backwards? Reverse the Verse.
2: Reverse the Verse.
1: For Harvey Norman, with every option to make your house a home.
0: Oh, wow, and that lit the phone lines up, I've got to say. Have a listen to it in reverse again. I've got to say, definitely, that that hint is given away. We'll go to the phone lines. Good morning, Reverse the Verse. Who's this?
3: Jesse.
0: Hello, Jesse. That song, what do you think?
3: Blaze of Glory.
0: Blaze of Glory. Yes, it is. Now, did you know it in reverse or did you wait for the hint?
3: No, I waited for the hint.
0: Yeah, no, it was a difficult one this morning, wasn't it?
3: Yeah.
0: Yeah, sometimes. I mean, they can't be easy all the time. Hey, look, Jesse, do you follow the footy by any chance?
3: No.
0: Oh, there you go. That's the second person I've asked this morning, because I was actually asking, what are you going to focus your attention on once the footy season is over? No good asking you either. Look, stay on the line. I'll grab some details from you, Jesse. We'll put you in the drawer, that $100 voucher for Harvey Norman. It's got to go to someone at the end of the week. It could be Jesse, but it could be you. We will play Reverse the Verse again tomorrow morning around the same time.
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0: 1467 Stark with you, Hugh Lewis in the news. 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And you know what they say. Sounds better. On iHeart, just quickly from the community file for choices flooring the floor that you've been searching for, the Mildura Pistol Club have got the World Action 1500 this weekend, essentially the Victorian State Title Championships. Yes. The Victoria ABBA Pistol Association State Championships. Now, it allows competitors to get world rankings, so to that's to qualify for the World Championships. And the event is to be held in Australia next year. As a matter of fact, as a result, the qualifying status of the competition for the opportunity for visitors to the Mildura Pistol Club to see Australia's best competitors. This weekend we are talking about. This weekend, surely not. Seriously? World class, well, at least Australia class. Well, that's what the community file is all about. If you want to find out more about that, there is details up on the website, and I am just sneaking across and having a look. That is this Saturday at the Mildura Pistol Club, Magnan Avenue, Coolong there. Like I said, details at the website river1467.com.au. The community files, all thanks to Choices Flooring. And you can find them in 15th Street, Mildura. They're right behind Uncle Monkey's there. And if you head to Robinvale, you can find Choices Flooring there as well. Now, in just a couple of minutes again, that lucky $5 note, $200. We'll check the note number next.
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0: Yeah, it's worth $200 note. You need CG. That's Charlie Golf. 1620 99429. 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Now, look, first caller through on 5023 1467, 5023 1467, a double pass to head along to the Pinkerry races. I think I gave away a pass to the Riverland Field Days last half hour, so the Pinkerry races this half

0: Sunrise Zone, River 1467. It is breakfast with Dave Burrows at 4 to 8. I've got Peter on the line. Peter's out of Coomee and he wants to head along to the Pooncurry races on Saturday, Peter.
1: Yep, I'd love to.
0: Well, we'll put a double pass aside for you. You said that you've got someone who might actually drive you up the Pooncurry for it.
1: I have.
0: That's really harsh, man. That is really harsh. I like the idea. I like the idea. You've got to be on roost spotting duties though, right?
1: Yeah, that's right.
0: Yeah, no, I'm hearing you. We'll put that double pass aside for you, Peter. Thanks for giving us a call.
1: Thank you. Bye.
0: Bye. And let you get back to it. Peter out of Coomee there. Yeah. Pooncurry races. This Saturday, it's going to be a big one, full six-race program, and including the $25,000 Pooncurry Cup. Huge. We'll give you a chance to give a double pass or get a double pass again tomorrow morning. You're here.

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1: Good morning with your local news. I'm Andrew Johnston. No stop work will be occurring at the Mildura Base Hospital today due to concerns from the government that the hospital would not be sufficiently staffed. The AMA says instead they are encouraging members to wear their shirts for the campaign as a rally occurs outside the hospital from midday in part of the ongoing fight for better pay and conditions. Magpie swooping season well and truly kicking off across our region. The Magpie Alert website has recorded 10 incidents so far this season, including in Baronga, as well as on Deakin Avenue and 11th Street here in Mildura. The birds protecting their eggs and chicks as they get through the breeding season. New data shows an increase in demand for affordable care for pets. Melbourne's Lord Smith Hospital has put out new data that shows that adoption rates are on the rise, but animals receiving medical care is also on the rise. Data shows there are more than 9,000 dogs and cats currently registered in the Mildura Council area. Locals are being urged to be vigilant and cautious as snakes are starting to make their way out due to the weather warming up. Snake catchers have already reported several call-outs across Mildura in the past month. Decca says snakes rarely will bite people if they're left alone, but it's best to keep at a distance and avoid any overgrown areas, and especially to keep dogs on leads if you're in an area where you think snakes might be about. A big weekend of soccer. Mildura City claiming top spot as men's premiers, although they had to go to penalties to do it. The game with Irimple Knights are locked at 1-1 going into extra time, City claiming a 4-3 win in the penalty shootout. In the women's grand final, it was Irimple Knights over Mildura City 2-0. And that's the latest in local news.
0: Chemist Warehouse. They beat everyone's prices 7 days a week. River 1467. National news now.
2: Humphrey. The federal government is playing down hopes of another cut to the fuel excise. There were reports it was considering reintroducing a discount amid soaring petrol prices, but Deputy PM Richard Miles has told News 24 it's not on the cards right now.
3: Well, we don't have plans for it. There is literally news every day, and I think it's important to take a step back and to just get a sense of how this is playing out.
2: A fresh probe into online radicalisation is being launched into concerns kids are being targeted by extremist groups through video games and encrypted messaging apps. It follows warnings from ASIO that the average age of young people coming to the spy agency's attention has fallen to just 15. Anthony Albanese has revealed he's phoned with the King. The PM says it was a privilege to speak to King Charles and that the monarch's affection for Australia remains strong. And Donald Trump is rejecting calls for AI regulation. The US president claims there's a sick conspiracy against the technology and the only guardrails it needs is a high IQ president.
4: Sport for Anne Webster, your member for Mallee, authorised A. Webster Mildura.
2: In sports, Sydney's Justin McInerney could be picked for his first game since round 13 for this Friday's prelim final against the Dockers, but Swans coach Dean Cox says no selection calls have been made just yet.
5: We've monitored his training over the past month or 6 weeks about what he's actually done, how much has he done, and you know he's ticked every box all the way through, so...
2: They're on Fox. And our Aussie cricketers are in action later today, taking on Zimbabwe in the first of 3 one-day clashes. That's the latest news and sport.
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6: For the Mallee today, a cloudy day. Mildura heading for top of 19. Robertvale 18 and Oyen 17. The Lower Western partly cloudy. Wentworth and Broken Hill 19. Perkerry 20. The Riverland partly cloudy. Renmark 18. The 3-day forecast for Sunraysia tomorrow, partly cloudy 17. Thursday sunny 19. And Friday a sunny day, a top of 25. This morning a low of 11, currently at 5 past 8 in Mildura 13.
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6: On the most secret sound, it's up to $1,100 for the Euston Club Resort. You can listen to the sound at the website. We'll play secret sound very, very soon. We're going to catch up with the Mildura City Council and their councillor, Hayley Cupper, very soon as well. And next, calls to prepare early this spring and register burn-offs online in the state of Victoria. Can you do that? I didn't even know you could do that. Anyway, look, we will delve into that next year on River 1467. Breakfast in St. Rosia. No, miracle.

0: Supertramp at 8:09 Sunraise His Own. River 1467 double passes for the Pooncarry races on Saturday and the Riverland Field Days this Friday and Saturday again tomorrow here on River 1467. Now, look, as Victorian residents begin making the most of the warmer conditions to prepare their property for fire season, emergency services are encouraging landowners to register their burn-offs online. Now, think about it, this weekend, it's going to be a warm weekend. Quickest and easiest way to register your burn-off is by using the Fire Permits Victoria website, firepermits.vic.gov.au/notify. Now, spring. It is an opportune time for landowners and residents to take advantage of favourable weather to undertake burning off activities. More than 62% of burn off registrations in Victoria, they're still coming through via phone. And it can lead to longer wait times for residents seeking to notify their burn offs as 000 Victoria call takers focus on higher priority calls. There you go. I didn't realise it went through there either. Look, for any reason you need to start your burn off immediately within 2 hours, you can still register by calling 1-800-668-511. But yes, you can go to firepermits.vic.gov.au/notify. Now, if you want any other information about burning off safely, cfa.vic.gov.au. And just a couple of things too, or a few things before burning off, make sure you check and follow regulations or laws from your local council. Notify your neighbours if the burn's going to generate fire and smoke. Check the weather forecast for the day of the activity and a few days afterwards. Postpone your activity if high risk, if high fire risk conditions develop. Establish a gap in vegetation or a fire break of no less than 3 metres cleared of all flammable material, and have enough people to monitor, contain and extinguish the burn safely and effectively. Of course, here's a reminder, never leave a burn off unattended. Yeah, that time of the year we get it, but if you can, register online. Makes it easier for you, makes it easier for them, so are you. Hey, look, Secret Sound, that's pretty easy too. Well, actually, it's difficult, but it would be great, $1,100, wouldn't it? Have a listen. What do you think? If you think you know what that sound is, 5023-1467, 5023-1467. Yes, we will play Secret Sound next.
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0: Yes, well, Secret Sound, it has got people stumped. In fact, getting out and about in the community, yes, they are saying you got to stump with Secret Sound. Have a listen to it. It is for the Euston Club Resort. 5023 1467. 5023 1467. I do have John Burford from Redcliffe's on the line. John from Chalice, of course. John, good morning to you.
10: Morning, Dave.
0: What do you think, first of all, with the sound?
10: I think you're using your deodorant and, you know, the spray cans has come right to the end. It makes that noise at the end.
0: It's what, me using deodorant? No, it's not that I was going to say. Me using deodorant? Never. Wow, go through some deodorant. No, it's not that, John. Sorry, I'm going to keep the $1,100. But tell us, Chalice, the AGM tonight?
10: Yeah, it's our annual general meeting tonight at the Workmen's Club at 7 o'clock upstairs. And I'd love to see anyone that's interested in finding out a bit more about Chalice come along, and you might like to volunteer for us.
0: That would be brilliant. John, good to talk to you. And sorry, thanks, I can't give you that $1,100. That's John.
10: All right. Back to the drawing board.
0: Yeah, that's pretty much it. Yeah, no, thanks for that. That's John from Redcliffe's, or John from Chalice, if you like, and their AGM on tonight at the Workers. 5023 1467. I'm going to give you a last chance with Secret Sound. It is a tough one. Last one for this morning. Ah, no, the calls are starting to come through now. Good morning, Secret Sound. Who's this?
11: Chris Davis, how are you?
0: I am good, Chris. What do you think?
11: Is it, I don't know if you've already had it, is it tearing a piece of toilet paper up or a paper towel?
0: It is. It's not. I'm sorry about that, Chris, but thanks for having a go. And I'm going to grab another call as well because there's another call come through. Good morning, Secret Sound. Who's this?
12: Hi, it's Connie.
0: Hello, how are you this morning?
12: Good, thanks.
0: Very, very good. Tell us, do you follow the football by any chance?
12: Yes.
0: What are you going to do when the football season's over? What are you going to focus your attention on?
12: Oh, well, my team sort of didn't make it, so that was it for my season.
0: Don't tell me you're a Carlton supporter as well.
12: Yes.
0: Well, there you go. I feel your pain. I really do. So what are you going to, what are you going to do when the footy, what are you going to do now that the footy season's done and dusted?
12: Well, I'll have to start binging something on TV.
0: I was going to say, you're not watching the cricket instead.
12: No.
0: Oh, wow, you were quick there. Hey, look, that sound. Let's get back to this. $1,100. What do you think the sound is?
12: Are you flicking a deck of cards?
0: Hang about here. No, that's not it. I'm sorry, but thank you very much for having a go. You've got to be in it to win it. That's the whole thing. And I wish I should have all ready to go the Carlton theme song, because that would annoy people, but just wouldn't be appropriate to play it. Thank you very much for your call. Look, we will leave Secret Sound there for today. Back again tomorrow morning, $1,105 for the Euston Club Resorts. Tough. It is oh so tough, isn't it? I do get it. You can listen to the sound at any stage at river1467.com.au. Of course, the Euston Club, if you want to know what they're up to, euston.com.au. Plenty of information on the website, including how you can win that car. Yes, giving away a car. Big car, too. $1,105 for the Euston Club Resort.

0: 1467, your feel-good station, 20 past 8, breakfast with Dave Burrows. And joining me on the phone is Mildura City Council Mayor, Councillor Ali Cupper. Good morning to you, Ali.
1: Good morning, Dave.
0: Now, I've got to say this before we go any further. I don't know about you, but I'm just picturing him singing and dancing on the stage as as I play that song. There was a wow, they were 80s dance moves in that video clip. They really were. Hey, look, this is, exciting news. Motorsport is big in this town. The Sunset Nationals drag racing event this weekend in Sunraysia.
1: Yeah, that's right. So we've got the Sunset Nationals, which is really exciting. And, I mean, it's fantastic not only for all of the local motorsports enthusiasts, but also in terms of visitors. So bringing people into town.
0: Oh, yeah.
1: We know how absolutely critical that is for our visitor economy. And of course, it's not just about the tourism operators directly, but it's about all the money that flows right through, you know, to their staff, to shifts, you know, and to overtime. You know, they take that home and then that goes into household budgets and assist with the cost of living. So it is not only a major coup in terms of motorsport itself, but it's important. It has, you know, really important ripple effects to the rest of the community. And council's really very proud to support those sorts of events because of all of those things. So we've contributed, I think, about $300,000 across the events funding and support grant program. And that's one of our favourite things to do.

0: to give that rate money back directly to people in the community who can run these incredible events.
1: So,
0: Friday night, test and tune night. Saturday is qualifying events and Sunday is the elimination. So get down there if you want to, check it out.
1: Huge, and take the earplugs too, right?
0: Yeah, that's right.
1: Hey, look, the Youth Film Festival, the expressions of interest are open now for Amplify Shorts.
0: Yeah, that's right. So look, you know, we want to engage our young people. That's always super important. We've got lots of really talented, artistic young people in our community, and it's great to be able to plug them into these sorts of opportunities. In addition to that, you know, we talk a lot about, youth in our community and disengagement or alienation and those sorts of things. The question's often asked about, you know, what's council sort of doing to assist with that? But obviously, there are a lot of different elements to that. Council's not the only one, but one of the areas that we, are best to address is kind of those underlying causes, the proactive stuff to help young people be connected and engaged, and these are really good examples. So if you are a budding filmmaker, you can submit your entry to the Amplify Shorts Youth Film Festival between now and the 9th of October, and the festival itself is on Sunday the 8th of November.
1: And it's the big screen, while the cinemas, so you'll be on the big screen too.
0: Yeah, that's right. Yeah, exactly. So that would be really exciting. So screening at Wallace Cinemas, and big shout out to our local team at Wallace for their support. And you can get more information by going to the council website.
1: Yeah, Connor and the team at Wallace do an amazing job. Hey, look, speaking of on the screen too, the winter movie series at Powerhouse Place. I know we're talking about the winter movie series, but the movies continue pretty much. And this is, what is this, Thursday week?
0: So Thursday, 24th of September. So this event will be held at Powerhouse Place from 6:30 till 9:30 p.m. and the screening starts at about 7. The movie is an animated movie called Early Man. Shippy's Cafe will be open, and we love the team at Shippy, so shout out to them. And you can purchase food and drinks there. The event is completely free. You don't need to book. You can just come along and hang out. And there's going to be also kids' activities. There's going to be a handball competition, prizes, and things that I think are going to be in a bit of an AFL grand final thing. So
1: yeah,
0: it's going to be good fun. So come along and support that event and, have a good night.
1: Yeah, we are talking about the Thursday before the grand final, so the AFL grand final, so people will be excited about that. Good lean-in.
0: Yeah, that's right. Yeah, it's a fun time of year, and as the weather kind of warms up, you know, it's nice to be out, and so these sorts of things are really good to take advantage of.
1: Yeah, very true. Look, always good to talk to you, Ali. We'll talk again next week.
0: Thanks, Dave.
1: Always a pleasure. 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
7: Good morning with your local news. I'm Andrew Johnston. Former Liberal leader Susan Lee is headed to a new role as a member of the New South Wales Snowy Hydro Board. She's been appointed to the role that includes $130,000 a year as well as other special provisions. The board will have an oversight role as part of the rollout of the hydro power station, which is already dealing with drastic cost blowouts. Swan Hill Council says that people should come forward and give their views on the industrial land use strategy. That's aimed at reviewing the amount of land zoned for industrial purposes across the region, including through into Robinvale.
8: You can find it on our Let's Talk page. And what we really want to hear from you is whether you like our ideas for how we see our industrial areas growing, particularly in Swan Hill and Robinvale.
7: That's the Mayor Stuart King there. You have through until the 2nd of October to submit your feedback. Adoption rates for pets across Victoria are on the rise, and Lord Smith Hospital says that means there's also an increase in demand for affordable medical care. There are more than 9,000 dogs and cats currently registered in the Mildura Council region. Lord Smith helping thousands of people facing financial hardship. The weather is heating up, and that means that snakes are becoming more active in our region. Mildura catcher Stephen Morrow has taken to social media, urging locals to be vigilant, and says that he's already had several call-outs in the past month. The eastern brown, the most common snake in the Mallee. Punters and fashionistas getting ready for the Pooncarry races on Saturday afternoon. Six races on the program, with the event getting underway at 11 o'clock when gates open. Aaron Hawkins from Wentworth Shire says, don't be fooled by what Google Maps says. It's actually relatively easy to get out there.
9: Awesome little drive, not as far as you think. Just a reminder, though, you can either go via Wentworth or Fletcher's Lake Road and just go on the Pooncarry Road and it will take you all the way on bitumen.
7: And that's the latest in local news.
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10: 13 degrees in Melbourne. Showers at top today. 15. It's 8:30. Good morning. I'm David Armstrong. The Federal Transport Minister has accepted a lifetime membership to Qantas's frequent flyer rewards tier. Catherine King updated her register of interest, and a spokesperson says the minister received the status due to how much she has travelled with the airline. The opposition's Michaela Cash says there are rules around travel which need to be complied with, but she has bigger questions for the minister.
11: You want to talk about issues? I prefer to talk about the $30 billion of taxpayer funding directly from the Commonwealth to the Victoria Big Build. We have been pressing Catherine King for answers on this.
10: Voters are becoming increasingly pessimistic about Victoria's outlook as debt continues to grow. A Resolve Political Monitor survey has found Ben Carroll's been unable to lift support for Labor above 25%. The poll finding Victorians are more worried than people in other states about our debt. More than 8,000 people have joined the Defence Forces over the past financial year, pushing the overall headcount to its highest in more than 25 years. The 16% increase being driven by a surge in recruits across the Army, the Air Force and Navy. Neil James from the Defence Association says it's a very attractive prospect for many young people.
12: Well, the Defence Force is the largest employer in the country after Coles and Woolworths, and it's also spread around the country, so there's lots and lots of different things you can do. And it depends on people's education and skill sets, you know, what they end up doing.
10: In other news, an escapee has climbed onto the roof of the Austin Hospital after escaping custody, sparking a major police operation to get them down. Australian businesses lose nearly $4.5 billion annually in lost productivity caused by fragmented workplace messaging. And Hawkstar Connor McDonald's revealed he's sitting on 145 pair of Nike's coveted TN shoes, most of them unworn and now worth tens of thousands of dollars. It started with a single pair given to him by his parents. He started collecting and trading them for something to do during COVID. In finance, the dollar, 71.44 US.
13: Sport for Anne Webster, your member for Mallee, authorised A. Webster Mildura.
10: I was putting clubs on notice about secret deals ahead of the trade and free agency period, the league writing to all clubs to remind them of the regulations. Frankston captain Trent Minot and Geelong midfielder George Stevens have tied for the VFL's JJ Liston trophy. Former Bomber and Port Melbourne midfielder Ben Hobbs topped the count with 26 votes, but he was ineligible. Premier League soccer, Leeds has recorded a 4-1 win over Newcastle. That's the latest news and sport.
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1: A cloudy day today. Mildura and Wentworth heading for 19. Robinvale 18. The 3-day forecast for Sunraysia tomorrow, partly cloudy 17. Thursday sunny 19. Friday sunny 25.
15: Climbing a flight of stairs shouldn't feel like climbing Mount Everest. Breathlessness is not part of getting older. Lung disease affects almost 1 in 3 Australians. Don't guess. 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

0: until noon. 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
1: It is 25 to 9. Good morning. In a moment, yet another example of political corruption. I can't believe this, and it is one of the dumbest examples I've ever seen. It involves the federal government. I'll explain more in a moment. But so many of our politicians don't seem to realise that you can't just take every benefit that's thrown at you, that your job is to manage and to regulate big chunks of our society, not to accept freebies. Anyway, I'll explain more in a moment. Now, look, other things I want to have a look at this morning. The latest opinion poll for state politics is that we are worried about the state's high level of debt, and we are right to be. Victoria's net debt within the next couple of years will hit $200 billion. Interest rates are probably going up within the next month, and that means the cost of servicing the debt is higher than ever. And, you know, what it means is that down the track at some stage, we will run short of cash to fix other things, e.g. potholes. 133693, I mean, we got the word on the street yesterday about that protest by motorbike riders in front of state parliament. And the death of that rider, a man in his early 70s, you know, caused by a pothole, is just an example of just how bad this state has fallen, or how far it has fallen, that the state government is no longer able to do the basic things like provide, you know, decent roads and adequate healthcare and good schooling for children. Anyway, but debt is a problem. And we're going to speak to a well-known economist later on in the program to find out, well, just how bad is it, A, and B, more importantly, what can we do about it? There's no easy way to reduce debt. Everything involves difficult choices, higher taxes, lower spending, selling assets, that sort of thing. That's also ahead. Also, speaking of spending more money, how about this? Bob Katter, who's one of the great survivors of Australian politics from the northern Queensland, he's very worried about our low birth rate. Normally he obsesses about crocodiles, but he's very worried about Australia's low birth rate. And he's proposing a new version of the baby bonus. Now, back in the day, I think the baby bonus topped out at around about $5,000 per child. That was 25 years ago. Bob Katter is saying that every child should attract a $75,000 baby bonus. Now, $5,000 is not really these days, not enough money to make you have a child. $75,000, I mean, it would cost the federal government an absolute bomb, but I reckon there'd be some families out there who'd say, well, you know what, maybe we will have a second or a third child. $75,000 baby bonus, would that change your mind about having more children? Again, the lifetime cost of raising a child from birth to adulthood is a lot more than $75,000. And also today, I want to have a look, or is it a listen, to headphones. Now, increasingly, particularly since sort of, the Apple headphones and other brands, you know, they just sort of sit inside your ear. You see more and more people wandering around and driving cars and riding e-scooters and riding bikes with these little white headphones in their ears. Now, part of it is just consuming media, music, podcasts, the radio. But I think part of it is also, you know, a way of saying to the rest of the world, leave me alone. I don't want to be spoken to, which is a pity because people say they're lonelier than ever, and I wonder if headphones are partly to blame. Anyway, 133693, mornings at 3aw.com.au. But let's go back to political corruption. Now, a couple of weeks ago, I criticised the state government for having accepted donations from CFMEU-affiliated labour hire companies in the past and refusing to hand the money back, even though, you know, it is clear that there is corrupt behaviour going on our big build. Well, how about this? The Federal Transport Minister is a lady called Catherine King. Now, one of her jobs is to regulate Australia's airline industry. You know, how many airlines we have, who gets landing slots, how much those landing slots cost, do we accept more foreign airlines like Qatar Air coming into Australia? But the biggest part of the job is regulating Qantas. Qantas is the dominant airline in Australia. So Catherine King's job is to regulate Qantas. And yet today it has been revealed that Catherine King has just accepted a lifetime platinum status by Qantas. It's a bit like the Chairman's Lounge. You might remember a couple of years ago there was this disclosure that the Prime Minister was a member of the Chairman's Lounge and his son, who I think was 23 or 24, also a member of the Chairman's Lounge. Well, this is basically the same. Lifetime platinum status for Catherine King gives her access to first-class Qantas lounges. She gets VIP services, like she gets upgrades on flights. Now, this is corruption, all right? There is no simple or different way to put this. It is corruption. Catherine King's job is to be a thorn in the side of Qantas, to be constantly looking at what Qantas does. Is it charging too much? Is it too dominant? Is it ripping people off? And yet, while she is the minister for regulating Qantas, she has accepted lifetime platinum status from Qantas. The two things are at odds with each other. Can you imagine if secretly someone was paying me and it affected what I said on the radio and that came out? All of you would be rightly aggrieved. You'd be upset. You'd say, we'll never trust you again. And you'd be right to do that. Well, we cannot trust Catherine King's judgment anymore. This is possibly one of the most stupid decisions I've ever seen. Her job, a big part of her job as Transport Minister, is to regulate the nation's biggest airline, being Qantas. She cannot do that and accept significant freebies from Qantas. Lifetime platinum status is probably worth tens, if not hundreds of thousands of dollars down the track. Upgrades to first class, access to first class lounges, VIP services for the rest of her life. She is the Transport Minister. This is corrupt behaviour and we should not tolerate it. 133693, mornings at 3aw.com.au. And I might add, I don't know how many frequent flyer points Catherine King has, but it's odds on that most of the points she has accumulated have been paid for by us, the taxpayer. This is Qantas essentially paying a senior minister so that the senior minister, in this case the Transport Minister, at some stage down the track, goes easy on the regulation of Qantas. It is as corrupt as behaviour can be, and it shouldn't be allowed. All right, let's go to some calls. 133693, mornings at 3aw.com.au. Mark joins us. Mark, good morning.
2: Good morning, Tom. Yeah, actually, you just said about what Catherine King earns all those frequent flyer points. You know, it's not coming out of her pocket to pay for those tickets. It's coming from the government. It's coming from the public purse. And all those points should go back to the government or back to us.
1: Yeah, well, they could be used to help pay for MPs flying around the places they want to do. But Mark, it goes further than that because the lifetime platinum status isn't just related to frequent flyer points. It's Qantas saying to her, we would like you to become a VIP on our airline for the rest of your life. And, you know, as I said, it's hard to quantify what it is worth, but over a lifetime, the perks would be worth hundreds of thousands of dollars. It is not right for her as Transport Minister to accept this gift. It's just, it is simply wrong and it is corrupt. Terry, hello.
3: What do you actually expect when her illustrious leader accepts Chairman's Club membership for his adult son?
1: Yeah.
3: I mean, her role model is doing exactly the same thing. Well, she just thinks, well, okay, he does it, so well, I guess I'll just
1: do it too. Look, Terry, I can't argue with you, right? And Anthony Albanese set a terrible trend back then. So he's a member of the Chairman's Lounge, I think. But his adult son is in his mid-20s, is also a member of the Chairman's Lounge. Now, the Chairman's Lounge is supposed to be, you know, for captains of industry, you know, the chairman and the CEO of companies and so forth. I don't even know what Anthony Albanese's son has achieved, but I very much doubt he's a top 50 company CEO at this stage of his life. So, yes, he only got access to the Chairman's Lounge because his dad is Prime Minister. And again, Qantas does this. Look, you can't, in a sense, fault Qantas. They want the government to go easy on them. A couple of years ago, Qatar Air wanted to have a lot more landing slots here in Australia. That would have been, from Qantas' perspective, a big increase in unwelcome competition. And guess what? The government knocked it back. This is the way Qantas operates. But Catherine King, if she has half a brain in her head, and I'm beginning to doubt that she does, should not have accepted this freebie. Not while she's the minister, and frankly, not even after she ceases being minister. It is corrupt behaviour. Marianne, good morning.
4: Hi, Tom. This morning we had some unexpected excitement in my street, Box Hill North. We had an attempted armed burglary in one of the houses in the street that I live in. Family home. The police came. There was five police cars running around the street trying to catch these guys. Apparently they caught five of the six. And, yeah, the police helicopter was there as well. It was very dramatic.
1: Gee. So six, armed men broke into one of your neighbour's houses?
4: Apparently I had none. That's what my husband found out.
1: This is Box Hill North.
4: Yeah, Box Hill North. So, yeah, it wasn't not too good.
1: No, far from good. All right, thank you, Marianne. Well, unfortunately these days, home break-ins, we seem to have one on the news almost every day. All right, Marianne, look, stay on the line. We'll get the rest of your details. We'll have a quick chat off-air with you and then with Victoria Police, and you can find yourself in the running for the weekly Word on the Street prize at the end of the program today. It is, of course, a $1,000 voucher to spend at Imp Jewellery, the handmade and remodelling specialist. And if you win that on Friday, automatically you'll be in the draw for the yearly prize, $60,000 towards a Mercedes of your choice, thanks to Mercedes-Benz Brighton. They've got exceptional offers across the SUV range, including the GLC 200 Avant-Garde. 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But going back to Catherine King and this corrupt behaviour of hers, accepting a hugely lucrative freebie from Qantas when a big part of her job is regulating Qantas, we should not put up with this. At 8:15.
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0: It is 11 to 9. After 9 o'clock news, we're going to speak to corruption buster Geoffrey Watson SC. He's the man who investigated the CFMEU up in Queensland, but that led his investigations down in Victoria. He's probably most famous for having said that the amount of money siphoned off by union malfeasance and into organised crime was somewhere between $15 and $30 billion. We'll find out what he thinks about Catherine King, the Federal Transport Minister, accepting lifetime platinum status with Qantas, even though it is currently her job to regulate Qantas. It is corrupt. Samantha, good morning.
1: Good morning. I just wanted to point out that this just shows Catherine King's personal interest in the game, where she's denied access to Qatar Airways on numerous occasions, knowing that Qatar Airways and Qantas are key competitors in the Australian market. And this, bringing Qatar Airways into the country, would have saved the general public thousands of dollars on competition. And she's denied that.
0: Yes, she has.
1: On her own interest.
0: Yeah, and look, we'll obviously try and get her on the program, although given what I've just been saying about her, I think it's highly unlikely she'll come on. But you're right. Look, I in early 2020, just before the pandemic, I booked a trip. I had to go for a reunion in the UK. It was going to be a short trip. And I booked an airfare on Qatar, or my travel agent did. And anyway, of course, everything got cancelled as the pandemic spread. Qatar refunded me within about 4 weeks the full value of what I'd paid, no questions asked, and in cash, not a credit or a gift certificate. And 2 years later, after the pandemic had ended and the reunion was back on, I went with Qatar again for that reason. And, you know, that they got me as a loyal customer. Now, I'm not giving a free ad for them. I'm just saying, though, that you're right. Catherine King, I think she was Transport Minister when they were knocked back. And to read today that she's accepted this giant freebie from Qantas, which, as I said, could be worth hundreds of thousands of dollars, depending on how much she travels in her future life. It's just wrong, and it makes me angry. And I don't understand how some of these federal government ministers can be so dumb, as to accept freebies from one of the very businesses their job is to regulate. Grant, hello. Grant's dropped out. Sally, good morning. Hello, Sally.
2: Oh, good morning. Talking about people that are doing the wrong thing, you've got Jacinta Allen getting $350,000 a year. When people leave work, they don't get paid that any money once they leave.
0: No, not in normal jobs. No. Oh, look, Sally, Jacinta Allen was elected in the late 90s. And she, like Daniel Andrews before her, is part of this old pension scheme, which is obscenely generous. In 2004, at both federal and state level, it was cancelled. Now, Polly's still get more super than the rest of us. They get about 16%, whereas we get 12%. But modern-day Polly's, anybody elected after 2004, doesn't get a Jacinta Allen-style pension. But, yeah, I mean, her time as Premier, and before that her time as a senior minister, so many things went wrong. And yet we have to keep paying for her for the rest of her life. And Sally, here's another thing. If her husband outlives her, he gets half of her pension for the rest of his life too. Tony, hello.
3: Oh, good morning, Tom. Tom, I reckon there wouldn't be one listener this morning listening to your tirade on this membership that Catherine King has got. And I think we all agree, Tom, but I think you should also finish off with what do you think we, the mugs in this country, the taxpayer, that are paying for all this corruption in federal and state politics, what should we do about it?
0: Well, I'm going to make a real thing about this, Tony, because it makes me angry in a way that not a lot of things do. I'm hoping Catherine King will rescind the membership. But more broadly, if you look at the rise of, say, One Nation, one of the reasons so many people are saying they want to vote One Nation is they're sick of this sort of behaviour by the major parties. They're sick of the corruption. They're sick of the wasted money. Now, you know, we don't know what One Nation would be like if they governed. But people say, you know, we've had enough of the likes of Catherine King. Oh, we've had enough of 12 years of Labor here in Victoria, wasting money, announcing things, then cancelling them like the Commonwealth Games and just leaving us to pick up the bill. Time to give someone else a go. Now, that is the best thing we can do. But, Tony, I'm going to try and make it my mission to get Catherine King to admit that she has made a terrible mistake, that it is an awful, corrupt look, and that she should reject the lifetime Qantas Platinum credit or status. Paul, good morning. Hello, Paul.
4: Yeah, good morning, Tom. Thanks for taking the call. Look, my business, I do a lot of work with government departments, and I'm not allowed to give any government employee I deal with as much as a promotional baseball cap or a promotional pen. So there must be one set of rules for them and one set of rules for the pollies. It's, you know, one set of rules for me and another set of rules for thee. And it is just completely corrupt, and it's disgraceful that she's doing this. Yeah. And you're right, we're sick and tired of this behaviour. These pigs with their snouts in the trough, and we're paying for it. Whether it's, you know, them, all the money they waste and we pick up the bill, all their largesse, their, you know, forever benefits till they die. It's just sickening.
0: I know, Paul. It's not like they're doing a brilliant job collectively of governing us. I mean, look at, you know, it's almost 6 months or 5 months now since budget night, and all the changes to CGT and negative gearing have produced negative outcomes. Now, the housing market is down, the rental market, or rents are costing more. Like, there's all these unintended consequences. They're having to backflip on a whole bunch of policies because they don't think things through. But you're right, Paul. They have their snouts in the trough, and they just think that's legit. Oh, I'm the Federal Transport Minister, therefore, for the rest of my life, I deserve to have platinum status on Qantas. No, Catherine King, that is corrupt behaviour and you should knock it back. At 5 to 9.
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0: right, the 9 o'clock news is coming up at the moment with David Armstrong. After the news, we're going to speak to corruption buster Jeffrey Watson SC. I've described Catherine King's behaviour accepting lifetime platinum status with Qantas as corrupt. I mean, after all, a big part of her job is regulating Qantas. We'll find out what Jeffrey Watson thinks. I want to look at the rise in headphones. Is it to listen to things, or is it to tell people that you don't want to talk to them? And Victoria's soon going to have $200 billion worth of debt. How do we reduce it? 133-693.
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2: 13 degrees in Melbourne, showers atop today, 15. It's 9 o'clock. Good morning. I'm David Armstrong. A Box Hill North family's been threatened by five men armed with knives during a home invasion earlier this morning. It's believed that the group gained entry to a property on Trial Wall Street just before 4:30, confronting the residents and stealing cash. Marion lives next door and has told Tom Elliott there was a large police presence.
3: Family home, the police came, there was five police cars running around the street trying to catch these guys. Apparently they caught five of the six. Police helicopter was there as well. It was very dramatic.
2: Two males were arrested nearby while the rest of the group fled. Analysis has revealed the state government's cost of living concessions are delivering more than twice the savings to high-income families than those who actually need it. Policy Institute modelling has found the top 20% of households received more than $207 million from the vehicle registration discount, and that is on top of the free public transport concessions. The API's chief economist, Nicholas Tarrant, says the government should reprioritise its targets.
4: Ultimately, it's the state governments deciding their policies and who they provide money to, and so it's up to them to make sure that they targeted at people most in need.
2: Australians are increasingly lonely and socially isolated. The figure has doubled in the past 23 years. Professor Melody Ding at the University of Sydney carried out the research. She says technology is fracturing our sense of community.
5: We don't have as many, you know, places together as we used to have as communities, and people have used digitalization to kind of sort out a lot of you know, errands in our life that we don't need individual contacts anymore.
2: Liberal MP Andrew Hastie and One Nation's Barnaby Joyce say they are on speaking terms again. Mr. Hastie had blasted One Nation for posting a cartoon to its social media channels, labelling him a traitor. The former elite soldier says it's offensive and it should be taken down, but One Nation leader Pauline Hanson is refusing to do so. Appearing with Mr. Joyce, Mr. Hastie says he accepts his apology and Senator Hanson should do the same.
6: Barney apologised and I accepted that, so we're on good terms.
7: You're both good?
8: We're right. We're back in the bed together.
6: Yep. I wouldn't say that, mate. I wouldn't say that at all.
2: Prince Harry and Meghan Markle have reportedly pulled their kids out of school just 2 days into the new term. It's been revealed they made the decision as they're enrolled at a school some distance from their new home and the daily commute was straining their security detail. It's believed the pair will now be homeschooled with private tutors. In finance, the dollar, 71.44 US.
9: Sport for Anne Webster, your member for Mallee, authorised A. Webster Mildura.
2: Boyd Meek is relishing rucking solo for Hawthorn ahead of Saturday's clash against Brisbane. Ned Reeves is a chance to return for the Hawks after suffering a larynx injury. Meek says the two ruck strategy earlier this year benefited the entire team.
10: Ned and I both like had plenty of conversations at the start of the year where it was like the mental side was probably a little bit trickier, but then physically we felt fresh and really able to attack the game, and I know the mids loved it, having a fresh ruck out there the whole time. So obviously still got Charlie and Weds helping and giving me a chop out when I need. So
2: Geelong's reportedly increased its 3-year offer to Giants captain Toby Green. John Longmire, Adam Simpson, both weighing up their coaching futures at North Melbourne. The Roos coaching panel is yet to meet to determine the club's next coach. And Australia's 3-match one-day series against Zimbabwe begins this afternoon. That's the latest news and sport.
1: River 1467 weather for Ontario General Store, the juiciest chicken in town.
7: A cloudy day today. Mildura and Wentworth heading for 19. Robinvale 18. The three-day forecast for Sunraysia tomorrow, partly cloudy 17. Thursday sunny 19. Friday sunny 25.
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0: It is 9:07. A lot of emails are coming in, particularly about Catherine King and this silly decision by her to accept lifetime platinum status from Qantas. She's the Federal Transport Minister. One of the really important parts of her job is to regulate Qantas. Accepting freebies from the very company that you're supposed to regulate is simply not on. It borders on, well, it is corruption. It is corruption. Peter says Labor politicians love freebies because they would not be able to earn such rewards on their own merits in the real world. Well, you'd probably say that about all politicians of all stripes. Ian says, why are you bringing this up now and not in the 10 years of coalition government, Tom? Well, Ian, I wasn't hosting this program during the coalition government, but I did bring it up on the Drive program back then. I think it's wrong. And we talked about this 2 years ago when Albo's son got it. Now, what, you know, his son, I think it was 23 or 24 back then. Why would Qantas give, this was chairman's lounge membership, you know, it's supposed to be for the chairman and the CEOs of big companies and so forth. Why would you give that to someone in their 20s? Who's not the chairman of anything. And on Bob Catter's baby bonus proposal, so almost 25 years ago we had a baby bonus that ranged from about $3,000 to $5,000, and it did coincide with an uptick in the birth rate. That was Peter Costello's idea. Bob Catter is proposing a modern-day baby bonus of $75,000 per child, and no, I don't think it would be retrospective. Susie says the sort of person who has a baby solely to get money from the government is not the sort of person who should be having children in the first place. Well, maybe, Susie, but, I mean, let's just say, I don't know, a family already has two kids and they think, you know, we were tossing up whether to have a third. This might tip them over. Look, Australia does have a very low birth rate. It's below 1.5 now, and anything below 2 means that our population eventually starts going down. Just on population, by the way, I hadn't planned to do a big thing on this today, but Pauline Hanson and One Nation has sort of fleshed out their immigration policy, and they want to cut immigration by, I think it's 250,000 people a year over 3 years, which would, you know, there'd be 750,000 migrants not allowed here. And people are saying, oh, that'll cause a recession, we can't do it. Well, what does that say about our economy, that the only way to make our economy grow is to bring in truckloads of migrants? You know, that we can't grow with the population that we have. Anyway, just a thought. Nick, good morning.
18: G'day, Tom. Just in regards to our Qantas Airways and the nepotism it's given, I and many other people are platinum members for a lot of flying each year, spending a lot of money, actually earning our platinum status to get the perks. And the fact that Qantas have just blindly just said, stuff any member that spent 20 grand with us this year, we're giving this Polly it free, is disgraceful. It's actually got a value. So she is literally receiving a dollar value.
0: Yes.
18: So it is literally receiving, it's literally receiving a monetary
0: reward.
18: A monetary,
0: well, I have an email, Nick. Someone said to me that you have to spend at least $15,000 a year on Qantas flights to get to earn platinum status. So let's just say it's 15. You say you spend 20 grand, I think. So let's say, I don't know, if she has this reward for 20 years. That's a value of about $300,000. So imagine if Qantas gave her a brown paper bag with 300 grand in it. We'd say that was corruption, wouldn't we?
18: Absolutely, Tom. Thank you.
0: And this is the same. All right, thank you, Nick. That's an interesting way of putting it. Like, imagine if this was a cash reward. It's your rightio. Here you go. Here's 300 grand. Think nicely of us when next you need to regulate the airline industry. Well, that would be out and out illegal. How is giving a lifetime platinum membership also worth, I'm just estimating, at least $300,000? How is that any different? Now, you know, questions have to be asked of Qantas, but I guess, you know, they're allowed to offer those things. But Qantas is trying to buy favour with the Federal Transport Minister, and Catherine King is stupid enough to accept it. Again, they love the perks and the lurks and the freebies. Our next guest is Director of the Centre for Public Integrity. Unfortunately, he is now a regular guest on the program because there's so many issues with corruption in high places. Geoffrey Watson, SC, good morning.
19: Good morning, Tom.
0: And I do enjoy talking with you, but it's just a pity that we have to discuss those things. Look, I think Catherine King's made a colossal error of judgment accepting lifetime Qantas platinum status when her job as Transport Minister is to regulate Qantas. What do you think?
19: Oh, I agree with you entirely. There's actually a number of problems here. I think some of your maths back there were a bit rough, but forget that for the moment. Just think about it. This is the person who's got the ultimate control over Qantas. She made an important decision in the last 3 years involving Qantas so that she earned the nickname the Minister for Qantas. She has this ongoing responsibility, and here she is taking a valuable gift from Qantas. It just doesn't fit. Now, that's not just the capture of the regulator, it's also the stupidity of the politics.
0: Yeah. So surely there's some rule against this. Like, I know politicians have to declare gifts. Is that all there is? There's no rule that says actually you can't receive this sort of gift? Like getting a gift from a body that you regulate is improper behaviour?
19: No, as you pointed out, there's a very, very, very grey area around all of this, in which, obviously, you can't take a brown paper bag full of cash. But on the other side of it, when these things happen insidiously, invitations to football matches, invitations to do this or that, or other things which do have actually a commercial value, they seem to be acceptable. They fall outside the rules. Now, they've got to be declared, and that does give us some insight, as has the declaration here, given us some insight into the decision.
0: Mm.
19: But the wisdom of the decision, the propriety of the decision are another matter.
0: Because, I mean, the only reason for Qantas to do this is to curry favour with the Transport Minister. And I think if she, I'm just trying to remember if she was Federal Transport Minister when the decision to knock back Qatar, yeah, they were applying for extra landing slots. But, I mean, you know, Qatar.
19: She was. She made that decision. That was 2022 or 2023.
0: Right. And it looks like now she's been given a reward for that decision.
19: Well, see, that's the public perception of it. It might look like a reward, or it may look like, just keep us in mind when you're next making an important decision.
0: Hmm.
19: It's the perception. I'm not saying the minister is corrupt. I'm not saying that there is any crooked or that the decisions have been slanted one way or the other. But there's a public perception at stake, Tom, and that's what I really dislike about these sort of decision to take this.
0: See, I'm sort of saying that this particular decision to me borders on corrupt. I'm not saying that she's corrupt all the time as a person. But, you know, it's not enough just to do the right thing. You've got to give the appearance of doing it as well, don't you? So that we as voters and as taxpayers have faith in the people who govern us.
19: Well, exactly. I mean, we have a concept that we work on when you work in this area of grey corruption, that is not the brown paper bag stuff, but the area where there's this insidious influence, and it's in the nature of that.
0: See, you know, my job as a public commentator, and, you know, it's fairly prominent in Melbourne or in Victoria, you know, if I was criticising or praise, let's do it the other way, I was praising something a lot, and it turns out that they were sort of paying me behind the scenes, like, people wouldn't trust me anymore, would they? And they'd be right not to.
19: Well, the Australian Broadcasting Tribunal had a major inquiry into just that thing, the cash for comment inquiries.
0: That's right.
19: It's exactly the same sort of thing, but there was actual money passing hands. Now, all I'm talking about is this. I'd urge the minister just to reject it.
0: Just hand it back.
19: Yeah. And the point is that at the time there was the upset about all of the Chairman's Lounge invitations.
0: Mm.
19: Well, a lot of the politicians, Monique Ryan was one, I remember. They said, here we are, you can have it back. I actually agree. This just looks bad. It looks as though we're going to make decisions which favour Qantas because we're getting a favour from them.
0: And it does work otherwise too. Like, for example, I'm pretty sure when flights are booked to and from Canberra and other locations, you know, the rule is they're supposed to try and get the cheapest fare, but I believe Qantas is booked 80 or 90% of the time. So, I mean, yeah, they tend to look no further than the flying kangaroo. And again, that I'm not saying that is corrupt, but it doesn't look good, does it?
19: No, again, the thing is that you're quite right. There are rules about trying to look for the most efficient and cheapest fare, but that can be overlooked. I do it myself because of, you know, I collect points on Qantas myself. So
0: exactly, so do I.
19: It's frequent flyer schemes, they suck you in.
0: They do. All right, look, thank you for your time. Geoffrey Watson, SC, Director of the Centre for Public Integrity. And again, it may well be that in Catherine King's mind that this gift from Qantas will not influence her decision-making. But how can we be certain about that? How do we know? And the easiest thing for her to do would have been just to say, no, this doesn't pass the pub test or the sniff test, or call it what you will. But again, if there isn't a rule against this sort of thing, there should be. And I saw the other day, you know, Arnica Wells, the federal sports minister, is flying in at our expense to attend the AFL Grand Final. Now, how many people would love a ticket to the Grand Final? You could probably fill the MCG 10 times her decision-making. But how can we be certain about that?

0: C will be there, and probably that's true, probably. But if the AFL, I don't know, bribed her behind the scenes, that wouldn't be good. I'm not saying that's happening, but I can't think of another reason why Qantas would hand out lifetime platinum status to the Federal Transport Minister other than to curry favour with the regulator, which is what Catherine King is. 133693, mornings at 3aw.com.au. Plenty more calls and emails coming up. I want to look at the rising headphone trend. More and more people just walking around with those white earbuds in. I mean, I've got a set, but I don't walk around with them. Is it, you know, genuinely using them to pass the time, like listening to a podcast, music, this radio show? Or is it a way of saying to people, don't talk to me, I want to be unapproachable? Or is it something else? We'll find out soon at 18 past nine.
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0: It is 21 past nine. 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Emails. Kerry says, I'm flabbergasted that Federal Transport Minister Catherine King has the gall to admit she willingly accepted the lifelong platinum membership from Qantas. She should know.

0: that it is a corrupt move to accept it. Kerry, I'm more concerned now that it's not corrupt, it's just unbelievably stupid. And that makes me concerned that we have a person who is a very senior minister. I mean, being the transport minister would be in the top five jobs of the federal government. It is important. And she goes and does something as dumb as this. David says, why aren't there guidelines for politicians receiving gifts from companies? Well, there sort of is, David, and the guideline is simply that any such gifts have to be declared. And that's how we found out about this. Still doesn't make it right. There was a case in 1980 or 81, Malcolm Fraser, government ministers had to resign because one of them had bought a colour television into Australia from, I think it was Hong Kong. I was only a boy at the time. And he didn't declare it, and therefore, and there was a duty that had to be paid back then because we still made TVs in Australia back then. Two ministers lost their jobs, and that was over a television. This is far worse by many orders of magnitude. And yet, as far as I know, Catherine King is still ensconced up in Canberra, governing Qantas, who has made her a lifetime platinum member. 133693. And later on in the program, we're going to speak about Bob Catter's call for a new baby bonus, $75,000 per child. Steph says this should be assessed on people's circumstances. For example, if someone is on government payments, should they get it, says Steph. Yeah, we'll look at all of this, but Bob Catter is very worried about a declining birth rate. 75 grand per child. I need to look at how many children are born each year in Australia. I think it's several hundred thousand. 75 grand per child would be a lot of money. Adam, good morning.
1: Good morning, Tom. Carol King, or Catherine King, I don't share the view that she's stupid. I say she's extremely arrogant in accepting this gift, and I'm staggered that our federal government does not have an independent auditor to review these gifts and make a decision on absolute conflict of interest, yeah, which it clearly is.
0: See, Adam, you know, and Geoffrey Watson mentioned this, like there's a unique set of rules for talkback radio hosts, and it goes back to things that were done up in Sydney a couple of decades ago where people accepted cash gifts and didn't disclose them. So any company that pays me more than, it's like 24 grand a year or something like that, you know, I have to disclose it. You can see it on our website, and there's only one, I've got one disclosure, and it's a business that I part own, to which I do a little bit of consulting. And I disclose that just so that you know that I'm not being paid behind the scenes, that, you know, money or gifts that might, I don't know, sort of change what I say. But that's all I get to do is talk about stuff. You know, Catherine King gets to make the rules that Qantas has to live or fly under, like, you know, preventing Qatar Airways from having more landing slots. And then she accepts a gift that conceivably is worth hundreds of thousands of dollars from them. Mario, hello.
2: Hello, morning. How are you?
0: Yeah, good, Mario.
2: Yeah, look, I'm sick of all these politicians in parties backstabbing each other when they find things out. There shouldn't be any party, so, you know, everyone puts their heads together and run the country. For God's sake, it's not that hard.
0: Well, I'll just tell you a funny story, Mario. In the 80s, my late father, John Elliott, was toying with the idea of going into politics, and he was asked, what's more difficult, running the company that he ran, which was Elders, or running Australia? He said, oh, no, Elders is much more complicated. Running the country is difficult. And look, I disagree with you. I think party discipline is important because if you're going to appoint ministers and work together as a team, you need to be part of the same team. And that's difficult to do if you've got people from all sorts of different parties or groups. But you know, Mario, in the UK, I mean, we're going back a long time, but they, for 10 years, 1935 to 1945, they didn't have any elections. They had the economic depression, and then they had World War II. And the government was made up of all the major parties at the time. Like, so Winston Churchill, when he became prime minister, he was conservative at the time, but he had Labor MPs in his cabinet, and they did manage to work together, but it took the Great Depression followed by a world war for that to happen. Thank you, Mario. Anthony, hello.
3: G'day, Tom. When you're talking about Catherine King, I want to make two points. The first one is, I just Googled, she's a member for Ballarat. She's been in there 25 years and has been elected 9 times by the people of Ballarat. If they're not happy about that, they know what they can do, don't they?
0: Well, they do. And we're not due to have another federal election for, I think it's about a year and a half. But, yeah, but I don't know whether the good people of Ballarat will look at this. Yeah, one thing I was hoping, Anthony, that Jacinta Allan stayed in Parliament and got her judgment from the people of Bendigo, but that won't happen now because she's retiring to her pension that we pay for. Thank you, Anthony. But, yeah, look, it's just wrong on so many levels. And, look, it may well be that Catherine King in her heart of hearts is able to say, yes, I have this lovely gift from Qantas, lifetime platinum status. How wonderful. I'll really enjoy that when I retire. And she's 60 years old, so, you know, retirement's perhaps not that far off. Maybe as of today it's going to come a bit sooner for her. And she might say, but I will put that to one side, that lovely gift that Qantas has given me, and I will make, you know, decisions on airlines in the best interest of the community. But we look at it and say, well, that's just not right. You cannot receive valuable gifts from the very company that you have to regulate. You just can't do it. Thank you, Anthony. Stuart, hello. What's happened?
4: G'day, Stuart. G'day, Tom. How are you? It's,
0: yeah, good.
4: Stuart here. I've been driving from Melbourne to Sydney this morning between Craigieburn and Avenel, and all I've been doing is dodging potholes and looking at the Griffin safety wire that's been taken out over time. And the problem is that trucks are dodging these potholes as well at 110 kilometres an hour.
0: Yep.
4: And you're dodging potholes, dodging trucks. It's only a matter of time between you have a serious accident on this major arterial.
0: And Stuart, we had this awful story yesterday of this 71-year-old motorcyclist who lost his life. It wasn't on the Hume, it was on the Western Highway, I think. Tommy, I spoke to a journalist a week ago, Stuart, who counted the potholes about 200 kilometres either side of the border on the Hume, and there were far fewer on the New South Wales side than on the Victorian side. Did you notice that as well?
4: Yeah, I drive regularly, Tom, between Sydney and Melbourne to see family. You know, once every 5 or 6 weeks. I've been doing that for the last 4 years, and there's been a clear deterioration in road safety measures and also these potholes between the border of New South Wales and Melbourne, quite clear.
0: Yeah, okay. Thank you, Stuart. We'll treat that as word on the street, although it's like a bit like home invasions. Dodging potholes, unfortunately, is a daily occurrence for thousands of us. You could find yourself in the draw for our yearly word on the street prize this coming Friday. $60,000 towards a Mercedes of your choice. Thanks to Mercedes-Benz at Brighton, their spring trade-in bonus pays you a guaranteed $5,000 more for any make or model traded in. It is 9:30. News headlines now with David Armstrong. David, good morning.
5: Good morning. News at 10 o'clock. That call of Marianne just before 9 o'clock this morning. Spot on. A Box Hill North family threatened by 5 men armed with knives during a home invasion this morning. Trawall Street in Box Hill North, 4:30 a.m. They burst in, confronting the residents and stealing cash. A very significant police presence there. 2 males arrested nearby.
0: Right, so Marianne was, she said 6, so it's 5 and 2
5: 5,
0: arrests have been made.
5: All with knives.
0: Yeah. It's horrendous.
5: Analysis has revealed the state government's cost of living concessions are going into the wrong pockets, delivering more than twice the savings to higher income families than those who actually need it. It makes sense. Policy Institute crunched the numbers. The top 20% of households received the lion's share of the vehicle registration discount, the $207
0: million. I suppose, I mean, you're perhaps more likely to own more
5: cars. Yeah. Yes, that's it.
0: I mean, and but it was capped at two per person?
5: 2 per person.
0: Or maybe 2 per family. But yeah.
5: And also there was the free public transport concessions. I think we're down to half fares now. Again, it is the higher proportion of income earners who are taking advantage of that. TV's Night of Nights, not the Logies.
0: What?
5: The Emmys are on. Pay attention to one that's...
0: I get very confused. I never know. Is that the Country Music Awards or is it... So Emmys is television.
5: Emmys is television. Oscars is movies.
0: Right.
5: The Tonys is Broadway.
0: Stage.
5: And the Grammys are music. Hmm. Pay attention to one that's up called All Her Fault. An Australian actress is in it called Sarah Snook. She is in it for Best Outstanding Lead Actress. It was shot in Melbourne. It's a great movie to watch, a great series to watch for
0: scenes. Oh, no, I watched it.
5: And
0: it's shot in Bayside. And they make it, it's set in...
5: Chicago.
0: And so Port Phillip Bay has to look like the Great Lakes.
5: Better than that, a big part of it shot in this here building.
0: That's right, the police scene.
5: We are the Chicago Police Department in building here.
0: I remember it was being filmed.
5: I know.
0: And I saw that and thought, oh, yeah. And then I was watching that show a few months ago. I thought, oh, there's my office.
5: It was. I'm convinced they shot it in where we work here at 3AW.
0: They cleaned
5: up all of the paper and stuff everywhere and shot it here. It is a really good watch. And in sport, just quickly, US streaming numbers are in for the NFL match at the MCG. It was huge. 18.5 million Americans watched it. I think it was an even bigger, a much bigger number internationally. It ranks in the top three most streamed Thursday primetime NFL games ever.
0: Ever. See, I know, I think we've contracted for three of these games,
5: yes,
0: and it's about $15 million per game. But if you've got, well, almost 20 million Americans and then many more people around the world who watch it, plus I believe, you know, that the hotels were full, restaurants did a roaring trade. I mean, you know, you could see it. That the boost to the economy apparently was $300 million. You'd have to say it's probably money well spent.
5: Very, very well spent. All there at 10 o'clock for you.
0: Thank you, David. 133693, mornings at 3aw.com.au. I have a question for you. Do you walk around habitually wearing headphones? And do you do it because to make phone calls, to listen to music, to listen to this radio station? Or do you do it with nothing actually on, just so that people don't bother you? Headphone use is rising. Some of it's very dangerous. I see people in their cars, on push bikes, on e-scooters wearing headphones. That is dumb. But why do you do it? Is it to listen to things and make calls? Or is it a way of saying, don't talk to me, I'm off limits? 133693 at 26 to 10.
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7: 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For Good Deal Tyres, 504 to 510 Benetook Avenue, Mildura.
16: A cloudy day today, Mildura and Wentworth heading for 19, Robinvale 18, the three-day forecast for Sunraysia tomorrow, partly cloudy 17, Thursday sunny 19, Friday sunny 25.
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0: before, and a lot of people very angry about Catherine King accepting lifetime platinum status for Qantas. John says, should she now recuse herself from any decisions made in relation to Qantas or indeed any other airline? Well, given a big part of the Transport Minister's job is in fact regulating the airline industry, she can't no longer do that part of the job. She shouldn't be Transport Minister in the first place. And I want to talk about headphones in a moment. The number of people who just wander around wearing headphones is increasing, I believe. Brad says, I read an article about gamers who wore headsets all day and found that they were getting a noticeable depression in their skulls. I might have that too because I have to wear headphones during this show. I've noticed at the end of each show there is a line, like my hair gets flattened down, but I hope it doesn't mean my skull has got a depression in it, but maybe it does. It is time to take a look at an OnDeck unsecured lightning loan for fast-moving small businesses. Go to ondeck.com.au. Jason, good morning.
1: Morning, Tom.
0: Yes, Jason.
1: I was on a flight Melbourne to Sydney in April. Sitting in 1A, the gentleman next to me was a lifetime platinum member and was treated like an absolute rock star. So out of curiosity, when I landed, I looked it up. There's rumoured to be no more than 200 lifetime platinum members. That's how rare the gift being offered to Catherine King is.
0: And what did this person get that you didn't get?
1: You got fawned over by the staff, but apart from that, not much. But they commented, oh, how did you get it? And it was a tech executive doing business flights, Melbourne to the US and Melbourne to the UK, like weekly for years and years and years. So to get lifetime, you need 75,000 status credits, which is just massive.
0: Yeah, and Madeleine King gets it for being Transport Minister. All right, thank you, Jason. Again, if it was a brown paper bag stuffed with hundreds of thousands of dollars worth of cash, it'd probably be a criminal offence. And yet, when it's a gift potentially worth hundreds of thousands of dollars, somehow it's okay. All right, headphones. The next guest, social commentator and Gen Z, or is it Gen Z coach, Madeleine Miller, good morning.
2: Good morning, how are you?
0: Now, when you're a Gen Z coach, does that mean you coach them to work with older people like me, or do you coach me to help deal with them?
2: Actually, it goes both ways. I mean, I'm really a generational coach, so I do a lot of workplace training, learning and development, and obviously it's a two-way street. People need to work better across the generational lines.
0: Well, there's a rise. There's an article I read today that saying don't get angry at young people who wear headphones in the office. And there's some author who listens to heavy metal music all day while she's writing, which I can't imagine that. But in general, I mean, I see people just wandering around everywhere. They've got headphones on, and I always wonder, is it so, you know, because they're listening to something, or is it because they want to make phone calls, or is it just a way of saying to the rest of the world, don't bother me, I can't be communicated with? What do you think?
2: It's a really good question because I read that article as well and I sort of reflected on my own headphone use and I've realised that I use headphones a lot in public so I'm not bothered, which is a little bit embarrassing, but I'm often listening to something and then, you know, because it's the way you listen to podcasts, you might listen to, you know, your favourite radio show, whatever it might be, we're sort of constantly connected online. But often when it ends, I'll keep the headphones in and I do think it's a way for me to feel like I have control around who I can interact with.
0: See, because I wear them like I'm wearing a set right now to listen to you for 3.5 hours during the show, I don't want to wear them after the show. And so, so if I have to make a phone call or something, I put them in. But as soon as the phone call is finished, I take them out again. So I'm sort of the opposite. People do come up and talk to me. But, I mean, separate thing, but I read somewhere also recently that, like, loneliness, particularly amongst young people, is up as well. I mean, should they take the headphones out and actually chat with people around them?
2: Yeah, I think, you know, we do get a lot of these reports on Gen Z being a particularly lonely and disconnected generation. And I do think having that kind of behind-the-screens life, whether it be through work or even part of school, has led to more disconnection. And I think the headphones is a part of that. So when they are out in the quote-unquote real world, it might feel more confronting, you know, to be interacting with people. So I do think there's a socialisation component we should be considering for sure.
0: And finally, I mean, I got my first set of the Apple, I think they're called AirPods, about 3 or 4 years ago. And I'd never encountered noise cancelling before, and I was quite shocked at how effective it was. I actually didn't switch it off. Isn't it a bit dangerous? I mean, if you're doing that, you know, if you're walking around, and I see people on e-scooters and on push bikes wearing them, that
3: you know, the hearing is a sense that you need, you know, particularly if you're riding or driving something, and yet people stick headphones in instead?
2: Yeah, I think that's insane. Like, I think we should not be wearing noise-cancelling headphones while driving, on e-scooters, anything like that. Walking the streets, I mean, to some extent, that's up to you. You need to be looking when you cross the road, et cetera, et cetera. I think it's a little bit dangerous, though. I agree with you.
3: All right. Thank you, Madeline. Madeline Miller, Gen Z coach. Perhaps I might have to get her to help me deal with the Gen Zs and the Alphas and the Millennials and whatever they're called in our office. They're a different breed. There's no doubt about that. Miriam joins us. What have you seen, Miriam?
4: I've just been coming towards Ballarat, and they're doing major roadworks where that, obviously, that man lost his life the other day on that motorcycle.
3: The old saying, shutting the gate after the horse is well and truly bolted, sort of applies here, doesn't it?
4: Yeah, well, it does. And I'm from Horsham, and there was a major accident, I think it was just before Christmas last year, just out of Dimboola, the same sort of thing with road conditions back there.
3: Yeah. So this is the Western Highway near Ballarat, is that right?
4: Yeah, where the motorcycle lost his life.
3: All right, Miriam. Look, thank you. I mean, you know, better late than never, but it would have been nice if they fixed the road before someone was killed on it, not afterwards. Anyway, Miriam, you might find yourself in the running for the weekly prize, the $1,000 voucher to spend at Imp Jewelry. And, of course, then there's the yearly prize to think about as well, $60,000 towards a Mercedes of your choice, thanks to Mercedes-Benz Brighton, Bayside's trusted experts in luxury motoring. Headphones. Bad behaviour by federal politicians, and after 10 o'clock, Victoria's debt. If you were the Premier of Victoria, what would you do to get down the debt? And I say this because there's a poll out today saying that people trust Jess Wilson more than Ben Carroll to do something about the debt. But that something is not obvious to me. I mean, the only way to reduce debt is either to increase taxes, or that'll go down like a lead balloon, decrease spending, easier said than done. And then, of course, they're selling things, but there's not that much left to sell. Decreasing Victoria's debt. We'll look at that after 10. Right now, it's 1:45.
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0: It is living at 10. Margaret has sent us an email. She says, back in 2017, Susan Lee, who was health minister at the time, had to resign because she used a taxpayer-funded flight to the Gold Coast to privately purchase a property. And Ian, who emailed me before, saying, why didn't you talk about this during the coalition government? Well, I remember criticising Susan Lee heavily about that back then, 9 years ago. So, Ian, you can put that in your pipe and smoke it. And on the baby bonus, Bob Catter, the maverick Queensland MP, is proposing a new baby bonus, $75,000 per child, a lot of money. Brad says, just say no. What we should do is bring in suitable and compatible migrants. Well, there's another debate there because One Nation has said they want to reduce net migration by 250,000 a year over the next 3 years. And economists and business people are saying, well, that'll cause a recession. But it made me wonder, well, why is it that without migrants we have a recession? What does that tell us about the state of our economy? Answer, it's not doing that well. Weather now for Lexus of Blackburn. Exhibition at Lexus of Blackburn must end at the end of this month, September the 30th, so you've got just over 2 weeks to get your skates on. Don't miss exclusive buying opportunities on selected Lexus models, LMCT 10093. Currently is 14 degrees, 1 degree off our top of 15. John, good morning.
1: John, we want to save money in Victoria. All we have to do is sell Parliament House and all the grounds around it. Like, get all these politicians to work from home and get rid of all the cars that they use on taxpayers' dollars and the chauffeurs they have. And then they can get public transport to any appointments they've got, and they'll see exactly what life is all about.
0: Yeah. What do you reckon Parliament House would be worth?
1: Tell you what, Tom, way worth more than these guys we're paying to do the job they're doing, because they're totally useless, all of them.
0: Well, John, you won't be pleased to know this, but they've been building, there's a whole lot of construction work that's been going on for a couple of years at the rear of Parliament House. They're building a whole lot of new offices for bureaucrats. And the land on which the new offices are being built, until 2 years ago, they had a grass tennis court there, beautifully maintained. I saw it once. So the politicians, if they wanted to, could go out and have a hit of lawn tennis against each other. Anyway, that tennis court has now been demolished. Good on you, John. It's a very good idea. We'll look at this more after 10 o'clock, 133693, but we're gonna talk to economist Leith Van Onselen. You know, Victoria's debt will hit, and we're talking net debt, $200 billion in the next 2 years. That's that milestone. There's not much we can do about it. But down the track, what should we do? Is it more taxes? I hope not. Is it cutting spending? Easier said than done. We'll find out what Leith Van Onselen has to say. Is it selling things? But if so, what? Well, maybe Parliament House. All right, good on you, John. Two bottles of De Bordley's Ancient Soils Heathcote Grenache coming your way. Clinton, hello.
2: Good morning, Tom. Just about the earbuds and earphones and whatnot, people wearing them in public. I'm from Generation X, and I just have to say it's just a way of the world now. It's an unfortunate side effect. And I remember a time, because I think the art of complimenting a stranger has been lost, because I remember a time when you'd be able to compliment a man in a business suit for the tie that he was wearing, or a lady who wore a nice pair of earrings. And when you do that now, the people are staring into outer space, and then they pull those headphones out of the ear and they go, huh?
0: Yeah. And Clinton, also you run a great risk. I mean, I've tried complimenting some of the younger ladies here. That's a nice outfit. You look nice today, and you get this snarly, "What? Don't I look nice every day?" and things like that. So you've got to be very, very careful. Thanks, Clinton. Mark, hello.
3: Yeah, g'day, Tom. Yeah, the two major parties, mate. I wonder why. One Nation is rising up in the polls when you've got this shenanigans going on, when the average punter out there virtually going to take a home loan out to go and enjoy themselves for a night. It's absolute crap.
0: No, Mark, you make a very good point. I think people have had a gutful of the mainstream political parties and the coalition on one side, Labor on the other, and both groups have behaved badly at different times in the past. And they said, we're sick of this. We're sick of the culture of entitlement. By the way, Catherine King, the Federal Transport Minister, she was elected, I checked before, back in 2001. So were she to retire today, she'll get, like, I think it's 70% of her salary for the rest of her life. And it will ratchet upwards as future politicians' pay goes up. So she'll be one of the recipients of that incredibly generous pension scheme, which no longer applies. So were she to retire today in embarrassment, having accepted Qantas Platinum Lifetime status, she'll get a very generous, almost ministerial, or will be a ministerial pension for the rest of her life. And she will get, she will keep that lifetime platinum status. Well, that's what it is. It's life. And it is wrong. And we've put in a call to Catherine King's office. And guess what? They're not getting back to us. Teresa, hello.
4: Oh, good morning.
0: What's happened, Teresa? Oh, Teresa's dropped out. Carl, hello.
5: G'day, Tom. Tom, I can tell you now, Catherine King, she knows 100%. She's not stupid. She's not naive. She knows what she's doing is corruption. I've got a quite a large, big contract with the VicGov, and I'm not going to say what it is, but I can tell you now, if I was to give the panel that elects me, I've got to go for procurement as well, if I was basically looking after them, they'd knock it back straight away. So they know very well. They've been grilled on this particular topic. I mean, and then we've got our Prime Minister who basically says, oh, I know nothing about this golf course, and yet we've got footage of him being very vocal. And how the Governor-General doesn't step in is beyond me. This state in particular, we're not broke, we're bankrupt, and that's a big difference, Tom.
0: Well, we're broke, bankrupt. We're not quite there yet, Carl, but we're not far away, that is for sure. And as I said, after the 10 o'clock news, we will get some ideas about how we manage the very tough job of reducing Victoria's debt. Right now, it's 5 to 10.
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0: All right, the 10 o'clock news with David Armstrong is almost upon us. After news, we're going to speak to economist Leif Van Onselen. Victoria's debt is heading towards unsustainable at $200 billion. So what does the next government do after the November election? You know, can we cut spending? Might we have to increase taxes? Are there any big assets we could sell? We'll find out after 10 o'clock news. I want to look at Bob Catter's proposal. No, it's not to kill crocodiles. It's to institute a new baby bonus, $75,000 for every Australian child born. I don't know if that would be affordable. Probably wouldn't, but it might sway people's minds. And, of course, your calls anytime, any issue. 133-693 or email mornings@3aw.com.au.
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15: 14 degrees in Melbourne, showers at top today, 15. 10 o'clock. Good morning. I'm David Armstrong. The Premier Ben Carroll's yet to speak to the family of motorcyclist Peter Mason, who was tragically killed on the Western Highway. The motorcycling community says the Carroll government has blood on its hands after the 71-year-old hit a pothole and lost control of his bike at Trawalla on Sunday. The police investigation is still underway, while road maintenance crews were on scene yesterday and the hole has now been filled. The Premier says he has not yet spoken to Mr. Mason's grieving family.
16: I haven't. I will speak to his family. I've spoken to the local Member of Parliament. I know the police, TAC, are working with the family, but I'm always open to speak to the family.
15: Streaming numbers are in for Friday's NFL match in Melbourne. The numbers are huge. Here's Eddie Summerfield.
17: 100,021 people at the MCG on a picture-perfect day for the first regular season NFL match in Australia. The match beamed back to a huge audience in the US, averaging 18.5 million viewers on Netflix as the 49ers dominated the Rams at the G. Globally, 21.7 million people tuned in, including over a million people on 7 in Australia. The game ranks among the top three most streamed Thursday primetime NFL games. Eddie Summerfield, Melbourne.
15: Five armed intruders have threatened a family with knives, then stolen cash during a frantic home invasion in Box Hill North. Police swarmed Trowell Street as the group ran from the property at around 4:30 this morning. Two males were arrested nearby. The rest of them got away, leaving three vehicles abandoned on the street. The vehicles are now being towed for evidence. Police say no one, the occupants, were physically injured. The opposition's accusing the Transport Minister of double standards after she accepted a Qantas lifetime platinum membership. The federal government claims Catherine King earned the status because of her frequent travel with the airline. Ms. King has now updated her register of interest to include the membership. But Shadow Treasurer Tim Wilson claims the minister cannot be responsible for Qantas and then accept the airline's perks.
18: She's trying to avoid accountability, and she's setting a double standard for herself where she won't take things from Qantas because it's deemed to be a conflict of interest, but then